0: and in December of this year. And finally, news for local travelers. Sections of Lawrence Street have been restricted this week as Jeffco PUD has been replacing telephone poles, removing limbs, and topping trees near power lines. And the intersection of South Discovery Road and South Jacob Miller Road is now a four-way stop. New signs have been installed to alert drivers to the change, but please use extra caution when traveling through the area as everyone adjusts to the new traffic pattern. 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I'm Diane Walker. Thank you for listening, and be sure to check out the Port Townsend Film Festival this weekend.
1: 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It's a very busy weekend in store for Port Townsend. Here's what's happening today. Empty Bowl Press in Chimicum will stage a poetry reading to celebrate their new anthology, Cascadia Works, Tend, Gather, Harvest, Restore, at Finn River at 5 p.m., featuring several of the poets included in that anthology. And then at 6 p.m., the Port Townsend Library welcomes Washington State Poet Laureate Derek Sheffield for a reading of his work at 6 p.m. Port Townsend author Curtis White will discuss his new book, On Resistance, A Manifesto, at Imprint Books from 5:30 to 7 p.m. Email your RSVP to contact@imprintbookshop.com. The Port Townsend City Planning Commission will convene at 6:30 p.m. in City Council Chambers at 540 Water Street. And last but certainly not least, the 27th Annual Port Townsend Film Festival kicks off tonight and continues through the weekend with a rich roster of events and independent narrative and documentary films from around the world presented at 8 venues, including 3 free outdoor screenings. Go to the festival website, ptfilm.org, for schedule, passes, and ticket details. On tonight's entertainment calendar, Vintage presents the home-cooked comfort music of Bread and Gravy from 4 to 6 p.m. Live Bossa Nova Jazz with Harbor Jazz at the Bottle Shop inside the Bishop Hotel gets underway from 5 to 7 p.m. Board Game Night at Strange Days Comics and Games convenes from 5 to 8:30 p.m. It's Marine Science Trivia Night at Finn River Cidery from 5:30 to 8 p.m. And the weekly Open Mic Night at the Crazy Otter commences from 7:30 to 9 p.m. Or you can test your music trivia knowledge at the Uptown Pub from 8 to 10 p.m. And don't forget Roots Fusion Dancing on the newly renovated dance floor at Brigitte's Loft. The weekly fun commences from 7 to 9:30 p.m. The Candlelight Concert Series at Trinity United Methodist Church welcomes Port Townsend guitarist Eric Kosserat for an evening of his original compositions at 7 p.m. The concert will be streamed live at the Trinity United website and simulcast on KPTZ 91.9 FM. And inside the Rose Theater, it's the battle between Coyote versus Acme, while Practical Magic 2 continues inside the Rosebud. The Rose and Starlight Room will also be hosting various films with the Port Townsend Film Festival throughout the weekend. Check the Rose Theater and Port Townsend Film Festival websites for schedules, showtimes, and tickets. And coming soon, on Friday, Dave Thielk and Friends and Old Time Fiddle Tunes kick off the weekend at Taps at the Guardhouse from 3 to 5 p.m. It's the captivating guitar of Julian Catford at Vintage from 4:30 to 6:30 p.m. At Finn River, Honky Tonk Friday begins at 5 with a country swing and two-step dance lesson from Marcella, and then you can scoot your boots with your new dance knowledge when Jack Dwyer and the Rhododendrons take the Cidery Garden stage from 6 to 8 p.m. It's karaoke night Friday at the Nest Community Coffee House from 5:30 to 7:30 p.m. Guitarist Bill Volmet returns to the old alcohol plant from 6 to 8 p.m. And the Port Townsend Film Festival's free Friday night outdoor screening on Taylor Street will feature La Bamba, starring Lou Diamond Phillips and featuring the music of Los Lobos. That's at 7:30 p.m. On Saturday, it's Wilderson live at Taps at the Guardhouse from 4 to 6 p.m. You can catch the summer sounds of the elderberries at the Port Townsend Vineyards Winery from 4:30 to 6:30 p.m. Jason Caldwell and Tracy Marsh take center stage at Vintage on the Water from 4:30 to 6:30 p.m. The Saturday sounds continue at the Bishop Block Bottle Shop with a roster of rotating musicians performing from 5 to 7 p.m. It's Jack Dwyer and his guitar back at the old alcohol plant from 6 to 8 p.m. p.m., the Home Wreckers will raise the roof at the Keg and I from 6 to 8 p.m., and it's the return of Decio Carmen, bringing Latin, Brazilian, and Spanish classics to the Finn River Cidery, also from 6 to 8 p.m. Saturday night's free outdoor screening on Taylor Street from the Port Townsend Film Festival will be Pixar's Coco, and that starts at 7:30 p.m. And finally for Saturday, Erica Lundahl and her band will hold court at the Uptown Pub from 9 to 11:30 p.m. On Sunday, Combo Yoro brightens the brunch hours at the Old Alcohol Plant from 11 a.m. to 1 p.m. Finn River Cidery will host the Enchanted Realm Fair, a family-friendly celebration of creativity, storytelling, and medieval fantasy. The event is a fundraiser for the Gray Muzzle Project and will be held from noon to 7 p.m. Check the Finn River website for more details. Also on Sunday, La Rovia Soul and Jazz sits in at Taps at the Guardhouse from 4 to 6 p.m. Nashville-based indie rocker Tristan joins experimental folk musician Abba Kaiser at the Quilcene Lantern from 7 to 10 p.m. The closing night free outdoor screening of the Port Townsend Film Festival will feature Edward James Olmos in Stand and Deliver, showing at 7:30 p.m. on Taylor Street. And it's the Mississippi Hot Dogs pickin' at the Uptown Pub from 7 to 9 p.m. Information on all the weekend's happenings and more can be found at ptscene.com/Port Townsend Events. That's it for the Thursday calendar. Don't forget to submit your events to calendar at kptz.org 1 week ahead of time.
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6: Isquatchi Nischaicha, which means "good day, my friends," in Nuksklayamutsin, the language of the local Tsklallam people. The Tsklallam word of the week is chawi, which means plate or bowl. This word is used to practice the letter called ejective C with a wedge in the Tsklallam alphabet. The ejective C with a wedge sound in Tsklallam is pronounced like the CH sound in English, but with a strong pop. Here's the word twice more. Chawi. Chawi. To make a sentence using this word, we might have Kwitsansa chawi. I will hold the plate. Hakninsen atien satla. Oi queenis chacha. This is Jamestown Tribal Elder Mary Norton. We thank you for being with us today and invite you to join us next time for the Tsklallam Word of the Week.
5: 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Music performed by Jonah Little Sunday from the album Gratitude on Canyon Records. 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
8: ¿Ha visto usted a ICE, la migra, o a la patrulla fronteriza por la ciudad? ¿Se ha preguntado cómo puede ayudar a los inmigrantes? 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
9: From Feature Story News in Washington, I'm Nick Harper. U.S. President Donald Trump and Chinese President Xi Jinping have held formal bilateral talks at the White House. Ahead of the meeting, the U.S. Treasury Secretary Scott Bessent announced the two sides had agreed to extend a trade truce until January, preventing tariff rates on Chinese goods from rising sharply. The summit agenda has also included artificial intelligence regulation and Chinese restrictions on critical mineral exports to the United States. Israeli Prime Minister Benjamin Netanyahu has called accusations of genocide a lie during his UN General Assembly speech. 77 national delegations walked out in protest. Palestinian Authority President Mahmoud Abbas earlier accused Israel of eradicating Palestinians in Gaza and the West Bank. FSN's James Goodison reports from the United Nations.
10: He had denounced Israel's actions in Gaza and the West Bank as genocidal. He accused Israel of a colonial scheme. But a crucial point, he wasn't actually there. He had to deliver these remarks over video link because for the second time in 2 years, the Trump administration denied him a visa. And since then, we have now heard from Benjamin Netanyahu. I was just listening to his speech before I came to talk to you. And the first thing to note is, just like last year, as he rose to the podium in the General Assembly.
9: U.S. Senator Kirsten Gillibrand has accused U.S. President Donald Trump and Defense Secretary Pete Hegseth of dismissing the welfare of American service members as fake news. It comes after the acting Navy Secretary confirmed that 8 sailors attempted suicide during the USS Abraham Lincoln's record-breaking 9-month deployment for the Iran conflict. FSN's Kate Fisher has more from Washington.
11: The Lincoln spent 286 days at sea, limited time ashore, and families and sailors have already been raising concerns about exhaustion and morale. And when the Navy was asked about this in August, it kind of pushed back strongly about the conditions. And so I think it now faces some difficult questions about whether the length and intensity of this deployment was actually very healthy for the service members involved.
9: New York Federal Reserve President John Williams has said it would be reasonable to expect another interest rate rise before the end of the year. FSN's Mitch McCann reports from New York.
12: This year, the 30-year Treasury yield touched 5.446%. That is a level it has not reached since 2004. And the benchmark 10-year yield hit 5.15%, which hasn't happened since 2007. Now, this is bad news for Americans taking out loans, home buyers with mortgages. It's bad for governments paying more interest on their debt, and it's bad for the stock market because when bonds pay more, stocks become less attractive.
9: From Bureaus Worldwide, this is FSN.
13: With FSN Spotlight, I'm Simon Marks, looking in more detail today at President Trump's media ban. CNN, Politico and left-leaning MS Now TV are all prevented from entering White House grounds after the president accused them of spreading fake news and propaganda about his administration. Although in court filings, he appears to be suggesting that what he really dislikes is their dogged determination to uncover inconvenient facts about his administration. Adam Rose is the Deputy Director for Advocacy at the Freedom of the Press Foundation.
14: I think that it is extremely concerning, especially in this country, which has tried to hold itself up as some sort of bastion of press freedom, but obviously very much not the case. What this president is doing is essentially saying that if he doesn't like the confrontational nature of the press, he won't allow them anywhere near. Not only does that seem to indicate weakness, it's also something that's blatantly unconstitutional in this country. We've lived under a constitution with a First Amendment guaranteeing press rights. rights for 250 years. And ultimately, you know, this is a situation where the president seems to be hiding from the questions that the journalists want to pose to challenge certain issues in the government.
13: The president's move led the network TV pool, operated jointly by ABC, NBC, CBS, CNN, and Fox News, to down tools. That's left the White House scrambling and encouraging smaller networks to fill the breach. Several of them declined. With FSN Spotlight, I'm Simon Marks.
9: And the main news again. US President Donald Trump and Chinese President Xi Jinping have held formal bilateral talks at the White House. Israeli Prime Minister Benjamin Netanyahu has called accusations of genocide a lie during his UN General Assembly speech. And a US senator has accused President Trump of dismissing the welfare of American service members after the news that eight sailors attempted suicide. That's Feature Story News, Nick Harper reporting.
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15: Did you know there's a beautiful wildflower prairie in Port Townsend? In the 1980s, members of the Washington State Native Plant Society noticed unusual flowers in a small part of the municipal golf course. Through benign neglect, the area had turned into a rough full of golf balls. When settlers first came to our area, they were attracted to the open prairies. First-generation resident James McCurdy described the Kai Tai Valley as having, quote, the appearance of a beautiful park. Myriads of wildflowers transformed the valley floor into a many-hued carpet, unquote. The native tribes who inhabited this land for millennia used and maintained the prairies, which supplied edible roots like blue camas bulbs and rich grasses that attracted elk and deer. To keep the prairies clear of brush and trees, they burned them every 1 to 3 years. When expanded facilities were proposed for the golf course in 1987, the native plant enthusiasts pushed to preserve the rough. At first, they were dismissed by the mayor as mere posy lovers. But the Native Plant Society prevailed, and the Kai Tai Preserve was officially designated by the city in 1987. Since that time, the 1.4-acre preserve has been the focus of preservation and restoration by members of the Native Plant Society. Dedicated volunteers weed, mow, plant, and periodically burn the preserve, where over 90 species have been observed. Although the best time to visit the prairie is the beginning of May for the stunning spring bloom, the preserve is open to the public year-round. Visitors wanting to connect with this important piece of the past can use the Port Townsend Golf Club parking lot. The kiosk provides information about the prairie and also lets you know you're in the right spot.
4: Did You Know? With Kate Dwyer. Interesting and often unusual vignettes about our local history from 91.9 KPTZ.

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1: Well, hello and welcome to KPTZ's Nature Now. I'm your host, Nan Evans, and my guest this week is Dr. Ed Parnell, an avid diver and research oceanographer, primarily at Scripps, which is in San Diego. He has migrated a bit north, and actually I found is sort of a neighbor of mine here in Port Townsend. So welcome, Ed.
2: Thank you, Nan. I appreciate the opportunity to talk about kelp for us.
1: Great, which is our topic of today. It will be linked to the fact that later this month, Ed Parnell is giving the first of the Port Townsend Marine Science Center's winter lecture series, and we'll talk a little more about that later in the program. But let's get started on the magic and the mystery of kelp forests, and just a few intro comments. One of my real hopes is that our programs here on Nature Now can inspire listeners to understand, appreciate, and value the world around us. So a few things about kelp. They're among the fastest growing organisms in the world. The giant kelp can grow up to 2 feet a day. I can't visualize that. I want to see that sometime. I was like, can you go back daily, Ed, and sort of look at a kelp and go, oh, it's...
2: That's how that's known. Yeah, exactly. You start at the bottom with a tape measure and go all the way to the top on a tagged frond, right? And that's how you find out. Kelp can grow as deep as 100 feet deep, you know, in clear waters off the Channel Islands. But typically, it's about 80 feet, and then it reaches the surface and can grow another 1.5 times the depth of the water
1: because
2: column.
1: You see the long
2: fronds lay out on the surface.
1: Before we dive any deeper, let's hear this week's mystery sound.

0: Well, a little bit of a hint. The setting probably won't be a surprise, given today's topic. But you get extra credit if you can identify any of the species that contribute to the sound. So when I was getting ready to talk to Ed, I was, you know, roaming around the internet and came across, actually, in a couple of places, it was a quote attributed to Darwin, Charles Darwin, 1845. And it says, "The number of living creatures of all orders whose existence intimately depends on the kelp is wonderful." Of course, I have to think that that was a fact that was known to indigenous cultures for thousands of years before that, but Darwin is a spokesperson for our culture. When I first think of kelp forests, they're really iconic in a lot of ways. We sort of think of them as beds off our coastal areas, photographs of otters resting in the kelp fronds, even the kelp washed up on ocean shores, rotting and smelling maybe, but providing a host of other creatures, habitat and food. So, Ed, I want to ask you, when you think about the kelp forest, where you spent most of your at least professional life and probably a little bit before then, what words do you use to describe the essence, the characteristics, the core features that you associate with a kelp forest?
1: Well, that's a great question, Ann. I think the kelp forest, to me, is epitomized by the floating canopy that can be really, really dense. You know, the upper 4 or 5 feet are actually dominated by this surface canopy, and it filters the light through it, and it provides this background against which all the animals down below live, and the plants as well. So you have plants at the surface and several layers of canopy down below, and these are all iconic canopies that we have all over the world where there's kelp forests. And when I talk about kelp forests, I'm not talking just about the surface canopy kelps. I'm also talking about the kelps that grow lower on the bottom. They don't have floats. Mm-hmm. And so they're subject to being overshaded by the surface canopy kelps. But for the most part, swimming through a kelp forest is pretty amazing because of the buoyancy of water. You feel like you're flying through a forest, a temperate rainforest. So imagine if you're flying through a temperate rainforest at any level possible. If the water's clear enough, you just actually see this environment with all the fish. The fish are kind of analogous to birds in a forest, mm-hmm. right? And then you get down lower and you see different sets of species that depend on the kelp. Some grow on the kelp. So basically, it's a very, like you said originally, it's an iconic forest, this ecosystem that really a lot of animals and other plants depend on to make their living.
0: Yeah, your sort of reference to rainforest, I think in the temperate rainforest that we have here in the Northwest, and as well as rainforests in general, are known by their complexity, their layered structure, which is the same in the kelp beds that you were describing. It's very analogous to what we land people think of as a healthy rainforest.
1: That's exactly true. So if you have a healthy canopy and you have all those layers of canopy below it, then you have a healthy kelp forest that's functioning and providing food and habitat at several layers in a three-dimensional manner, just like a temperate rainforest, mm-hmm. like you would, you know, like a redwood forest, for instance.
0: And that analogy only goes so far because kelp really are not plants.
1: Yes, they are plants.
0: Well, they're algae. Well,
1: algae is plants.
0: You call that? Okay.
1: Yeah, they're plants. Yeah.
0: But they're not, they don't have a root structure or.
1: No, because they basically absorb everything they need from the water. They do have a root, the surface canopy. I mean, all kelps have a holdfast with which they attach to the bottom. So they depend on having a rocky habitat to attach to. But aside from that, you know, they're basically plants. They're marine plants.
0: Because they do photosynthesize and perform that basic function.
1: Right. So like seagrasses, those are flowering plants called angiosperms.
0: Right.
1: But in this case, the algae, the kelps we're talking about are algae. They're not flowering plants.
0: So we all have a notion, at least, of how flowering plants reproduce. What's the notion of how a kelp reproduces?
1: What we call kelps include dozens of species that are in the family called Laminariales, and all of them have a two-phase life history, where the adult phase produces spores.
0: So that's near the adult phase is
1: that's
0: what we
1: the adult
0: see.
1: Phase, right. And so they'll produce spores that are asexual. They're not sexual at all, like your typical male and female, what we think of. But then those spores settle to the bottom, and then develop as gametophytes, and those are sexual. And so the gametophyte stage is on the bottom. It's benthic, just like the adult plants, but they're really small, microscopic. And they'll
0: microscopic, really?
1: Yeah, they're really tiny. And so those will release gametes, like, you know, male
0: eggs
1: and female
0: sperm,
1: eggs and sperm, the equivalent of that. And they will unite in the water column, a process called syngamy. And then they will produce a baby sporophyte, you know, baby kelp plant that then settles on the bottom and then starts to grow.
0: It's just fascinating. So when you're talking about kelp, like we're starting to talk now, what are the most important things that you want a listener to understand and appreciate about the uniqueness of the kelp and the kelp forest?
1: Kelp forests are unique in that they are dominated by their eponymous name, giant kelp,
0: yeah.
1: Right? Giant kelp and bull kelp. And so there's two types of kelp that we're talking about on the West Coast. We're talking about bull kelp, which is pretty much prevalent here, and then giant kelp further south. They overlap in some areas, but underneath that is those, are those canopies that have, you know, the other laminaries that have a woody stipe. They're attached to the bottom. But they also, together, all those species provide food for the animals.

0: amphipods and isopods. You know, these are crustacea. Mm-hmm. And then there's a lot of fouling organisms that totally rely on kelp to grow on. They're sea anemones. Epiactis grows up in the water column. And then you go further down into the water column, then you get the midwater fish, where what happens is as you get below the canopy, the leaf canopy, what is like a leaf canopy, starts to thin out, and you start to have individual bundles of stipes or fronds. And so there's more distance between them. So you have like this three-dimensional maze that you're going through, and then you get to the bottom and you have reef structures, and you have really complicated sets of species that are grazing on the kelp and fish that are eating the grazers of the kelp. Totally three-dimensional system.
1: The kelp itself seems like it's the foundation for this entire ecosystem of,
0: That's correct.
1: A kelp forest.
0: Yes, they provide food and habitat. And not only do they provide food for the species that live within the forest, but they also provide food in terms of, you know, when the kelp breaks away, in terms of paddies or drift, mm-hmm. they go down into the submarine canyons and provide a lot of food for secondary production down in those heads of those submarine canyons that get sloughed out into the deeper continental shelf. There's also the sandy habitats that grow at depths or exist at depths that are deeper than the kelp forests themselves. And then also the wrack that drifts up onto the beach mm-hmm. forms the base of a food web on the beach for a lot of amphipods and other crustacea and worms as well to inhabit those areas that wouldn't otherwise exist in the sand. And then foraging birds, especially migratory birds, mm-hmm. depend on that production.
1: Yeah, any beach walker here has stumbled into that pile of kelp and all its critters, I'm sure, more than once.
0: Yeah. And it always doesn't smell very good, but right. It's very important.
1: Yeah.
0: Yeah.
1: So I guess that maybe that takes me to my next question. Why should we care about kelp forests?
0: Well, first of all, I think it's an iconic community, and I think it's very important that people value these communities, these ecotypes like kelp forests, as well as, you know, deserts, desert communities, mm-hmm. et cetera. Every individual community should be valued in and of itself. But in terms of the importance of kelp, as I said before, you know, it provides a lot of habitat and food for the species that live within them. So first of all, they're a habitat builder. It's kind of like an ecosystem engineer, so to speak, because mm-hmm. it provides that background habitat for a lot of the animals that wouldn't otherwise exist without the kelp. There are a lot of animals that live in the kelp that don't necessarily need the kelp to exist, some fishes, etc. But the kelp itself is very iconic in that regard with the species that are associated with the kelp forest. And so if you remove kelp, you're not just losing one species, you're removing a lot of the physical structure and food that an entire community depends on. For example, fish use kelp forests as nurseries, feeding areas, and for refuge. And some invertebrates live on and around many of them, and they depend on kelps for food. And then kelp forests also support fisheries and recreation. And some places, they reduce wave energy. So if there's an erosional problem, kelp forests are known to buffer the wave energy that's eroding sea cliffs, et cetera.
1: Yeah, I was thinking about that and thinking about some of the kelp beds here around, you know, the Strait of Juan de Fuca. Some of them live in really wave-active areas, and mm-hmm. it seems that softening of the wave energy before it hits land mm-hmm. has got to be really significant in a lot of places.
0: It can be, yes. Up in Alaska, it's been known to protect some houses up there, some areas that otherwise houses wouldn't exist. In terms of kelp, it in and of itself, the plant is very elastic, so it can withstand a lot of wave energy. Bull kelp grows from the Gulf of Alaska, the Aleutians, all the way down to San Luis Obispo, California, kind of central California. It's an annual plant, so it's different than giant kelp. Giant kelp mm-hmm. lives many years. It's basically resistant to being ripped out, but when it does, you know, it will regrow rapidly.
1: Mm-hmm. As we know, we live in a climate warming environment these days. Do kelp forests have a role in the chemistry of the ocean and the atmosphere in these changing climate times?
0: Well, they do. I mean, they basically absorb CO2 when they're photosynthesizing, and they release oxygen in the process.
1: CO2 right. sink.
0: Yeah, a sink. But a lot of that CO2 is basically redistributed and broken down back into inorganic carbon. So when animals eat the kelp itself, it's metabolized as back to CO2. So very little of it gets sequestered. So it's not like kelp is going to be the answer for solving, you know, warming. That's not going to be the answer. But it does change the chemistry. It also, in the process of photosynthesizing, it changes the pH of the water as well. So it makes it less acidic. Mm-hmm. So you have that as well.
1: Which is you could make the same sort of argument about phytoplankton. It's,
0: yeah.

0: So they're very, but those effects are very localized.
1: I know that kelp products are found in some astonishing areas that we as humans use. Can you fill that in just a little bit?
0: Well, yes, there's been a great history going back over 200 years with use of kelp products called alginates for the most part.
1: Mm-hmm.
0: It first started out as a source of potash for ammunition during World War I.
1: Oh, really?
0: So, yeah, so when we went to war with Germany, Germany had at that time had their control of a lot of the potash for munitions.
1: Yeah.
0: And so then a kelp industry was established in the U.S. to kind of make up for that, that shortage. And then, of course, the alginates that are in the kelp itself are used as emulsifiers in a variety of products. And Kelco, which is an iconic company that was based in San Diego, has been taken over by other industry, by other corporations now. But they were harvesting it specifically using ships that would mow the kelp forest down, you know, in swaths, just like a lawnmower over large areas, and use that kelp and process it into alginates. It could be used for toothpaste, ice cream, anything that you think of as being smooth that otherwise wouldn't be smooth. Any product that needs an emulsifier, that's what kelp has been used for and still is being used.
1: So we're, in fact, consumers of kelp.
0: Very much so.
1: Directly, yeah.
0: Yeah, and indirectly through eating seafood, too, right?
1: Well, so, that's true, too.
0: And supporting, I mean, that's one of the importance of kelp forests in the first place, is that supports a lot of fisheries.
1: If someone is just tuning into our program, this is KPTZ's Nature Now, and I'm Nan Evans, and I'm talking with oceanographer Dr. Ed Parnell about kelp forests. So, Ed, let's go on to the next question, which is, what changes we're seeing both worldwide and locally or in smaller environments like the coast of California or the coast of Washington. What are we seeing in terms of changes in those forests?
0: Well, there really isn't one simple global story. For instance, the kelps down in South America on both coasts of Chile and Argentina, those are doing fairly well. But if you go over to Tasmania and the Bass Strait off South Australia, you have real problems there with the extension of a warm water current that's similar to the Gulf Stream, but it goes and bathes the eastern coast of Australia. And because that is extending and warming that area, kelps there are in trouble. Here along the West Coast, we've been researching for over 40, almost going on to five decades, looking at how kelp forests have responded to disturbances like El Niños, et cetera. And the take-home message is really in many areas off of Central California, Southern California, as well as in the Southern and Central Puget Sound areas, the kelps aren't doing so well. And the reasons for that vary by location, but a lot of it is associated with global warming. You have to realize that there's an incredible amount of heat that the ocean has absorbed since 1950. The NOAA buoys that go down and record measurements in the deep ocean down to 700 meters, which is, you know, that's still not the deep ocean, but that's a lot. There's been a ton of heat, you know, that the oceans have absorbed. And in the process, most of that heat is absorbed at lower latitudes, but the ocean and the atmosphere together move that heat poleward and to areas where kelp grows. And the problem is that when you have warmer temperatures, the kelps aren't really, they're not used to living in those warm temperatures, number one, and associated with warmer temperatures are low nutrients typically in most areas. And so if you have warm temperatures and low nutrients, conditions which exist during El Niños, like the one we have coming on, then the kelps are going to be seriously stressed. And like in 2014, 2016, there was this huge kind of a blob that encroached upon the west coast of America. And also
1: An El Niño.
0: And an El Niño that followed in 2016. So it's kind of a double whammy. And it really destroyed the kelp forests along the west coast of the U.S. for the most part, you know, especially in California. Central California, there was a disease that killed off some of the sea stars. You've probably,
1: right.
0: So you've had the central, it's also throughout the west coast, the sea star wasting disease.
1: It's beginning slightly to recover.
0: Yeah, well, that's part of the problem is that, you know, these disturbances. So we have a background of warming right now. It's kind of like non-cyclical. We have a cyclical El Niño that happens on top of that warming. And the combination means that the future is that our surface canopy kelps are going to be moving northward. Their distributions are going to be moving further northward, like giant kelp. So where you see in Baja California, you see the kelp forests there are basically these understory species that don't have floats and they're not at the surface because it's too warm.
1: Too warm.
0: So that border is going to be migrating northward through Southern California and Central California. And then also, there's been sea urchin problems up in Central California. So the story's different, but in general, kelp forests in many parts of the world are declining. In California, there's 90% of the canopy was lost due to that 2014-16 heat wave I was talking about. Mm-hmm. That was followed on by now a sea urchin overgrazing problem that's been basically like a pandemic, and it's a plague, and the kelp forest cannot respond or cannot grow back as long as those sea urchins are in such high densities.
1: Yeah, I've seen some of the underwater films of, I think they're called sea urchin barrens.
0: Yes, sea urchin barrens.
1: All you see are primarily the ones I've seen are the purple sea urchins, and where kelp forest once was rich.
0: Yeah, I mean, if you get above a certain density, like there's the red sea urchins in Southern California and the purples, just like you have here. The red sea urchins eat quite a bit as well. Mm-hmm. But, you know, some urchin barrens are dominated by purples. Some are dominated by greens, like up here. You know, there's like off of Salt Creek, for instance, there's incredible density of all three species, greens, purples, and reds.
1: Right.
0: And yet there's bull kelp growing pretty profoundly right off there. You know, there's a good canopy out there. So the strait seems to be doing pretty well despite all these urchins. And occasionally you see a sea star predator, but there's not many of them. So things like the sunflower star, we see those almost every dive, sometimes up to five or a dozen on a dive, but they're not in the density that they used to be.
1: Well, and you used to be able to see them at a low tide too. And I'm a longtime visitor of Salt Creek and have noted the changes over the years, particularly in the sea stars.
0: That's interesting. I didn't know that sunflower stars were intertidal.
1: They are on a good low tide. You can see them
0: in
1: some of the tide pools.
0: So in Southern California, we had the pycnopodia, the sunflower stars down there. They're typically limited to deeper water where it's cooler, just like the temperatures up here. But I haven't seen one down there in at least 25 years.
1: Yeah. And they were some of the first to go in these habitats. So you talked about the El Nino in the 2015-16 and the heat blob. We're 10 years later. There is sort of a cycle going on. We have a prediction for a pretty large El Nino coming up in, I guess, starting this winter for the next year or two.
0: Yeah, right now the wave is approaching California. It's a wave that travels about the speed a sailboat travels northward from the equator. And so right now it's off of Baja California, and this wave of warm water is going to be getting to California sometime early October-ish, and then up to here probably late October, November. So that's when temperatures will spike up here. You know, I also have to realize that there's been some very profound El Niños in the past. There was a very strong El Nino that probably was part of a blob combination, just like we had in 2014 and 16, that happened back in 1959. And basically at that time, there were tropical fish that were found off of British Columbia. You know, these are fish that typically live off Panama and off of Mexico. So you had that transport of those animals. So you see an influx of these animals as well as the warm water. But then the warm water associated with it is the temperatures that stress the kelp. And then also in Southern California especially, the nutrients are really limited, so the kelp can't even grow even if the temperatures weren't even that warm.
1: I'm impressed and sort of a bit overwhelmed by the complexity of those systems. And I know you've been studying them most of your professional career. How do we begin to conceptualize that complexity? And then how do you as a scientist try to parse it out into something that makes sense?
0: Well, being an ecologist is really kind of like being a detective, because you have to really try to parse out, like you said, what is causing declines or changes in distributions.
1: Like being a detective, because you ask lots of questions.
0: It really is. Yeah. It really is. But you're talking about a system that's very complex. You know, it's a system that responds to the physics, the physics of the ocean, right? Mm-hmm. Which are not necessarily predictable very far in advance. So it's also predicated on overfishing, you know, if there's regional overfishing of certain species. So there's all these different possible causes that vary locally and regionally. But I think the most important thing that I've found is that you really need a long time series of observation, as well as not observation only of just the kelp, but also of these factors that I'm talking about, like, you know, how much fishing effort there's been, the numbers of animals that are there in terms of how they've changed over time, and how the surface canopy kelps compete with understory species as well. We just published a paper earlier this year where it documents more than 40 years of observations where we tracked 14,000 plants from the time that they recruited as adults, which they're pretty small plants, to the time they died. And we ascertained over about 150 different cohorts what the causes of those losses were. And what we've seen gradually over time is that the understory kelps have really started to dominate with repeated disturbances like El Nino and warming at the expense of the surface canopy kelp, giant kelp. So what's happened is that the bottom becomes more dominated by these lower canopy kelps, the understories, and they preclude giant kelp from being able to grow there. And that's happening with warming, and that happens down in central Baja California as well, where understory kelps dominate.
1: That's a great introduction to your Marine Science Center talk. So I'll give the quick information here. Port Townsend Marine Science Center, it's on October 4th, which is a Sunday. It's in Fort Worden at the Wheeler Theater at 3 o'clock. What gives you hope?
0: What gives me hope really is that the story is not all doom and gloom. Yes, we're going to continue warming. That's a fact.
1: Right.
0: It's not even disputable. Okay, so how does the natural system, the kelp forest, respond to that? And what's going to happen is we're going to have a gradual shift to a different type of forest.
1: Mm-hmm.
0: And there will still be a lot of those animals that live in the surface canopy forest, the giant kelp and the bull kelp forests. But they'll be a little different. And nature has a great capacity for renewal. And an example is during COVID, you know, all those things you read about, you know, I was amazed. Like, you know, you have all these animals that are coming into urban areas, mm-hmm. where people are, they're hiding in their houses.
1: Right.
0: And so, boom, all these animals come out and back. So nature is very resilient. The other thing that gives me hope is that I think I'm always amazed at how enthusiastic and how educated a lot of young people are. And so
1: yes.
0: There's a lot of hope for the future that those people give me, you know, because I think they're going to be solving a lot of these problems that we've laid on them. They've also had an opportunity to be much more educated than we were. They have
1: mm-hmm.
0: access to so many more
1: yeah.
0: materials now. You can go online and find anything you want to know. I'm also encouraged by the fact that we're probably going to be able to understand these natural systems, kelp communities, whatever, just because we have better tools to try to understand
1: mm-hmm.
0: them. I mean, the advent of scuba, right? Back in the
1: yeah.
0: 40s and 50s, you can observe things directly.
1: Put eyes on, yeah.
0: Yeah, right? And satellites show surface canopy coverage. We have drones going through the forest at the edge of the forest, and all these autonomous instruments, you know, temperature sensors, current meters, et cetera.
1: That's a good place to end the conversation.
0: Okay.
1: Ending it on hope. Let's take a moment and quickly replay that mystery sound.

0: not a surprise to listeners, those are the sounds of a kelp forest. And if you picked up particular sounds, you would have heard the midshipman fish, and it's sort of a grumble moan. The boccaccio fish is a pulsing sound. And then the last sound, which was a Garibaldi, which is a bright orange-yellow rockfish.
1: Damselfish.
0: Damselfish. And it's a click, click, click kind of sound. But right. those are what you heard. And that's actually from a recording that I got from my guest, Ed Parnell. It was a study conducted by a student at Scripps, Camille Paniello, funded, of course, by a lot of folks, but particularly a California Sea Grant and the National Science Foundation. And you can find it on YouTube. Thank you so much, Ed. 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Today's sound engineer and editor is the wonderful Nora Petrich.
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1: Welcome to In the Garden, an original production of KPTZ, hosted by Master Gardeners Julia Cords, Barbara Farreau, and Diana Wickland, along with food bank grower Mary Beth Horolovich. 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
2: Good evening and welcome to September in the Garden. We appreciate you spending the next half an hour with us. Tonight, Diana and Mary Beth will continue their talk about nutrients, in specific potassium. Then Barbara and I will talk about backyard forest stewardship. Hi, ladies.
3: Hello. Thank you, Julia. So, Diana, before we launch into the third macronutrient, potassium, give us a summary of what our gardens need in September.
4: In September? Mm-hmm. September is a really good time to start, as you're harvesting things, planting cover crops. Any place that you're not winter gardening, you want to put in a cover crop and get it or mulch it so that your soil stays in place.
3: So that would be phacelia, or should you go for?
4: Oh, clovers and rye, clovers and vetches.
3: Austrian peas.
4: Field peas. Daikon radish helps break up the soil.
3: Okay. More than phacelia, you think?
4: Yes, because the daikon radish goes down really deep.
3: Okay.
4: It gets really big, and you leave it there, and it rots, and it forms these wonderful little pockets of nutrients in the soil.
3: Oh, what a great use for lots of seeds.
4: Oh, yeah.
3: And anything else?
4: What else in September? September's a little early, but you can actually start planting your garlic, especially the early ones, like you know, the California early or the Chinese pink, go in.
3: And we should have our potatoes out by now, right?
4: Yes, definitely.
3: Okay. All right. Thank you. And now we're going to launch into the last of the NPK, potassium. And I know, Diana, you have a couple of cautions for gardeners who are considering amending soil.
4: That's true. When you are amending your soil with any of the big three or any of the micronutrients as well, you want to watch for imbalances. You want to keep things slow and small. Don't put a ton of stuff, you know, on your soil. This is not stuff you want to, you know, unless you're using compost or manure, you don't want to put an inch of this stuff on there. Light sprinklings. If you're going to plant in a banding, give it, you know, a small amount over a long area. A little of this stuff goes a long ways.
3: It's a little like adding salt to your food.
4: Yeah, you
3: don't do too much.
4: A little is important and really good, but don't overdo it.
3: Don't overdo it.
4: And make notes in your garden journal.
3: Your garden journal, I think, is really important if you're going to be amending.
4: Yes.
3: You need to really pay it, because you need to pay attention to the plant and then pay attention to any results from the amendments.
4: Right.
3: Mm. So, Diana, potassium, what is it?
4: So it's the third of the big three macronutrients, NPK.
3: What does it do for our plants?
4: It is essential for water transportation. So it pulls water up from the roots up into the leaves of the plants. It helps the plant resist disease and drought because it's responsible for that transportation throughout the plant. It also transports nutrients, and it's really important for photosynthesis. It works on the development of roots, strong stems, and respiration. Yes, your plants breathe. So they breathe through their stomata, and the potassium is really important for opening and closing those stomata.
3: That's interesting. So potassium is like a transportation, like a canal almost, right?
4: Yeah.
3: Into the plants. So
4: it also increases the protein levels of your plants.
3: So what plants need potassium in particular?
4: Oh,
3: do all plants need them?
4: They all need them,
3: but
4: because
3: some more than
4: all
3: others.
4: Plants breathe. So they all transport water. So that needs, you know, whether it's, the water is coming in from the leaves or, you know, through the stomata, which the potassium helps open and close, or coming up from the root, and the potassium helps pull things up from the root.
3: Okay, cool.
4: So they all need potassium. But specifically, potassium is really important for things like potatoes.
3: Okay.
4: Because they're a starchy root that are high in potassium.
3: Potassium.
4: Which is really important for us. You know, it helps our muscles from cramping up after doing all that gardening.
3: What are signs of deficiency, potassium deficiency?
4: Typical symptoms of potassium deficiency in a plant include brown scorching and curling of the leaf tips, as well as chlorosis, which is the yellowing between the veins and the leaves. You can frequently find it on the lower leaves first, because potassium helps the plant prioritize the new growth. So the new growth is where all the potassium goes, and if there's not enough, it pulls it from the older leaves. Now, it also can cause purple spots on the undersides of your leaves.
3: Now, yellowing is also a possible sign of nitrogen lacking, right?
4: Yeah.
3: So is there a way to tell the difference?
4: Nope. You got to watch for other signs as well.
3: Okay. So potassium is really mobile within the plant. Does this make it different from nitrogen and phosphorus? Are they not as mobile within a plant? Am I going really nerdy on this?
4: Yeah, you're getting a little deep on this one. But it's true that potassium gets prioritized by the plant to go to the new growth, whereas nitrogen and phosphorus tend to just go throughout the plant. The plant prioritizes where it puts the potassium more than it does the others.
3: Very cool and amazing. And you say, too, like other nutrients, potassium exists naturally in soil, but it may not be getting released.
4: That's right.
3: Right.
4: Like so many of the others, especially phosphorus, there's all kinds of potassium in our soil, but it's stable. And when it's stable, the roots can't pull it up. So anybody with, you know, any kind of chemistry or biology background knows that you have to have a little loose electron. Back to your electrons moving around the outside of their atoms. It's got to have a loose electron to attach to the roots and move up into the stem of the plant.
3: Okay.
4: So it's got to be in that ionic state.
3: So how do you get to this ionic state?
4: With potassium, it's a liquid form.
3: Okay.
4: It really needs to be liquefied or in some sort of form that it can be sucked up with the water.
3: So just add water?
4: Basically. But it has to be broken down so, again, that electron is free to attach.
3: Okay. So how would you break it down then?
4: Well, there are certain elements that work in to the potassium-rich compounds that help break it down.
3: Okay.
4: Weathering, in general, you know, it breaks things up.
3: Mm-hmm.
4: But you put it in the compost. One of the best things you can get potassium into your compost is by banana peels.
3: Banana peels.
4: Yes, all those wonderful bananas that are good for us to eat, mm-hmm. and they're great for your compost pile and your plants. Other fruit and vegetable waste in your compost. It breaks it down into a soluble form. And as long as it's water soluble, the plants can get it up. Now, over time, this will leach out of your compost pile, just like nitrogen, but not as quickly.
3: Okay.
4: The other place you can get potassium is from wood ash. That's the word origin of potash. It's coming from the ashes out of your fireplace.
3: Mm-hmm.
4: Specifically, hardwoods are better for getting potassium. And you can use a 5-gallon bucket of ash per 1,000 square feet of garden.
3: That's a lot of garden.
4: It is. So you're not, you know, again, layering it on. It's thin. Spread it out. Don't pile it up. You can also add the ashes straight to your compost. And if there are any clinkers in there, you can break those up and they can become little homes for microbes
3: mm-hmm.
4: in your soil, which is the basic idea behind biochar.
3: Oh, biochar.
4: Yeah.
3: Okay. Tell us a little more about that comparison with biochar.
4: Well, biochar is basically wood that's been cooked slow enough without enough air that it becomes chunky and charred. And then they break it up and activate it, either by burying it in your compost or peeing on it,
3: mm-hmm.
4: and getting those microbes into it so that it can be home for them in your garden. Once it's in your garden, then it becomes a place where all of those little micronutrients can hang out and give you the benefit of, you know, their excrement and their activity through the soil.
3: So similar function to potash.
4: Right.
3: Very interesting. Top dressing, is that a good way to... It seems like top dressing would be a good way to provide these nutrients.
4: Or... It is. You can get potassium. One of the things I do is I top dress with kelp.
3: Mm-hmm.
4: And you can buy kelp meal and sprinkle it lightly on. Or what I've done over the years is when my crab pots come up, I harvest the seaweed and kelp off of them and keep that. And then I rinse it 3 times to get the salt out of it.
3: Yeah.
4: And then I put it around my plants, and the slugs don't like to crawl across it.
3: Yes, yes.
4: So it defends my plants, and it works potassium into the soil. That's kind of a slow release because it breaks down. Kelp meal would be faster, a quicker release. The other quick release is greensand.
3: Greensand.
4: Which is also a scatter technique. It's mined from ancient seabeds, so all of that kelp stuff has gone down. And it's a very rich mineral. It provides more than just potassium. It provides a little other fertilizers and trace minerals as well.
3: I think, and kelp meal and greensand are readily available.
4: Oh, yeah.
3: Right? Really easy to find.
4: They're easy to come up with in your local garden center.
3: There are some other kind of more, you know, I think are kind of more complex possibilities.
4: There are. Also available in your garden center, you can find murate of potassium, also known as potassium chloride. This is mined from ancient deposits, and it's available, but it does introduce chlorine to your garden, which is harmful to those microbes that we were just talking about. Mm-hmm. And so it gets potassium in, but not so great for the chloride aspect. The other one is sulfate of potash, or potassium sulfate, which is more expensive than the murate, but it's safer. And since it doesn't have any chloride, it does introduce sulfur, which is a micronutrient that your garden frequently needs. So if your garden needs sulfur, then sulfate of potassium can help. Mm-hmm. One of the other ones is really out there, sulpomag. It's a variation on potash. It's naturally occurring as the mineral langbeinite, which is sulfate of potassium magnesium. Water-soluble, convenient, although it shouldn't be used unless you also need sulfur and magnesium in your garden. The last one that I've been able to come up with is granite dust. So you go to granite quarries and collect the dust. It's inexpensive. It has potash and trace minerals. Basically, it's ground up rock. It is not a quick fix. This goes into your soil and very slowly breaks down. So it's, you know, pretty good for a long-term potassium buildup. But
3: so
4: again,
3: it's best for the home gardener to go for kelp meal or
4: greensand. Kelp meal, greensand, or kelp.
3: Or kelp.
4: Yeah. Those are the most readily available. You do need a license from Fish and Wildlife to harvest the seaweed and the kelp.
3: That's right.
4: But it's not that expensive. And, you know, you can get up to 10 pounds a day, which is great. You know, you just rinse it. Depending on the size of your garden, you don't need that much of it.
3: Okay. That's a really good idea. Plus, we could go spend some time on our lovely shores.
4: Oh, yeah.
3: So when do we apply it? Do we apply this macronutrient at any time of the year, or do you do it mostly in the spring? Or
4: that's a really good question. I would put it in a band next to most of my garden beds before I put the seeds in. So not a lot, but spread it out in a thin layer a couple inches down so the roots can get to it before you plant or transplant into the area.
3: A couple weeks before you plant?
4: Yeah. The exception to that is like soybeans. So they really prefer it broadcast over the surface.
3: So again, you have to know your plants.
4: You have to know what you're planting.
3: And you have to know your soil.
4: Yeah.
3: Really.
4: And, you know, doing a soil test in advance is great to tell you whether or not you need any of this. Now, potash will change the pH of your soil. Don't put potash in near your acid-loving plants. Your blueberries do not want this.
3: Okay.
4: Your raspberries and strawberries aren't as fond of it either. You know, anything that wants a high acid soil is not terribly happy with too much potash.
3: So, but, you know, key advice running through your presentation of the macronutrients has been do a soil test.
4: Yes.
3: But not every year.
4: No.
3: No. And if you don't have a soil test, go slowly.
4: Yeah.
3: So understand what your crop needs. You'd be sparing with the amendments and watch your crops to see how they respond.
4: Definitely.
3: So really kind of get into, have a time to sit in your garden and just take a look.
4: You know, I've been doing that while studying these this summer and watching my plants and sitting there looking at my broccoli going, I need more phosphorus because my heads were really small. It's like, what's going on? Well, I just wrote an article on this. I need phosphorus. So let's do that. And then I add the phosphorus and watch things change.
3: Yeah.
4: It's been great. So you record things in your journal, you watch what happens in your garden, and you adjust. This is not a pass-fail type thing. This isn't a, you know, win-lose. This is a, let's see what's happening and fix things a little at a time.
3: How long does it take to see a change?
4: Couple of weeks.
3: So it's not going to happen like overnight.
4: Oh, no. You know, I thought my plants needed some nitrogen, so I mix up some fish fertilizer, and then I fertilized them and came back the next week, and they were looking more perky.
3: Yeah, they're perky.
4: So, you know, they were getting a darker green. They were, you know, looking stronger.
3: Well, thank you, Diana.
4: You're
3: I have
4: welcome.
3: Really enjoyed this adventure into macronutrients.
4: It's been fun.
2: Thank you, Mary Beth and Diana. Okay, next, Barbara and I will take you to our own backyards and discuss backyard forest stewardship.
5: That's right. And if you walk around your neighborhood in the anywhere in the county, you'll probably see a lot of residential homes built right into or next to natural vegetation and wooded areas. Last month, we touched on the wildland-urban interface, talked about firewise gardening in areas where urban developments and buildings meet the forest. And now we're going to talk about actually living in the middle of that forest.
2: Well, being a wise steward of a forest, as I don't know if Barbara and I are super wise, but we're certainly learning, it's important to understand the basic best practices for managing overall forest health. And that's obviously the topic of our discussion tonight.
5: And before we get into the how and some ideas for your own backyard forest, let's clarify what we mean by a backyard forest. Julia, what is it?
2: What is it? So a backyard forest is typically considered to be about 5 acres or less. And that sounds small, but these small plots are super critical. They provide sanctuary and habitat for local wildlife. They improve our air and water quality, and they are good for our mental health. Who doesn't love wandering around in a forest to clarify your brain from all the craziness that we're having and just hang out with trees?
5: Exactly. And an important shift is looking at the forest as a whole interconnected ecosystem, potentially across whole neighborhoods or whole areas of where you live, rather than just a collection of individual trees and shrubs in your landscape.
2: Exactly. The health of one individual tree isn't necessarily representative of the health of your entire forest. Forests are constantly changing. Their composition, their structure, just changes with age. So, for example, a dead or a dying tree is not a sign of a failure. It's actually just vital to the ecosystem. It creates a biodiversity, it provides a structural variety, and acts as kind of an apartment complex for critters, both large and small, insects, birds, and small mammals.
5: A great example for inspiration is the Quimper Wildlife Corridor, which is up here in Port Townsend. The Jefferson Land Trust looks after that. It's a 3.5-mile kind of corridor of green stretching from Fort Worden all the way out towards McCurdy Point.
2: That is such a cool space. It's a patchwork of privately owned backyards, backyard forests, wetlands, and small public tracts. Landowners along that corridor are just fabulous stewards. They mirror the natural structure of the forest by leaving those snags we talked about, those dead trees, letting them stand, keeping native brush intact. And all of this connects all these areas so that just all kinds of birds, 200 species of birds and mammals, can use that space to safely migrate and shelter along that corridor uninterrupted.
5: Yeah, it's a great example of, you know, well-managed properties linking together to create a healthy ecosystem. Managing your own patch requires a game plan, and one of the first practices that we want to talk about is keeping your landscaping around your home and your forest ecosystem a little bit separate.
2: Yes, that is so important. You really want to try to do your best to keep your non-native ornamental plants restricted to your landscaped areas. One, that's going to save you a ton of work. Let nature do the landscaping and you keep yours separate. Let the forest interior and forest edges develop naturally. Don't dump your potted plants, your lawn clippings, or yard brush into the forest. It's so tempting to do, believe me, but it introduces diseases and invasive species into the ecosystem. So it's best to either compost it yourself on your own property, but if that's not possible, take it to the Port Townsend compost facility at the county landfill. They have an excellent facility there.
5: Another great idea Julie talked about earlier is just go for a walk in the forest and, you know, visit every corner of a backyard forest at least a few times a year so you can understand how it develops and changes, identify problems before they get out of hand, and spot any weeds that are beginning to invade.
2: Ah, the weeds. Yes, indeed. Barbara and I live in a forest, and we know firsthand the challenge of all those weeds. So the most effective strategy is just when you're out for a walk and you're on your property, pull them. Every time you see them, just pull them. And we're talking here not about the most annoying little shot weeds and that sort of thing, but the noxious class A and B offenders. Things like Spanish broom, which is ranked a class A and is a close cousin to the Scotch broom we're all familiar with, which is actually a class B. Tansy ragwort, English holly, knotweed, those are kind of the big offenders. Things like English ivy, Himalayan blackberry, and Herb Robert. Those are also on the hit list. For a complete list, you can go to the Washington State Noxious Weed Control Board at nwcb.wa.gov.
5: Yeah, great. And, you know, as we know, Julia, they'll keep coming. And they do compete with native plants for space and light and nutrients. But consistency works. So we tackled a huge field of Scotch broom and poison hemlock. And it's definitely not once and done. But if you just kind of keep after it, eventually you will prevail.
2: Exactly. And when you do clear out a patch of weeds, never leave the soil bare. Remember, A, B, C, always be covered. Replant with native forbs and shrubs to reestablish that healthy understory, and it gives those guys a head start. Some hardy, dry shade tolerant native ground covers that you could choose are salal, bunchberry, sword fern, and Oregon grape. We see them in the native habitat, and that's kind of what you're going to create.
5: Yeah, and if you're wondering about some good sources for these plants, the local conservation districts in both Jefferson and Clallam County offer bundles of bare root native plants every year, and they're usually opening up ordering in the fall, probably in mid-October, and then deliver the bare root plants for planting in mid to late February. So that's a really good low-cost resource to find.
2: Very economical. Nice variety,
5: to plant
2: too.
5: A large area.
2: Absolutely.
5: And if you want to do some fall planting, the Kulkahan native plant sale is on October 17th, so you might want to make a note of that from 11 to 2 at H.J. Carroll Park. It's a wonderful demonstration garden for native plants, and they propagate year-round and then offer their plants for sale in October. So it's a great one to visit.
2: And locally grown, too. So it's already kind of established to our local, you know, microclimate here. Another, we talked about places you can see a really great example to follow, and that would be Fort Townsend Historical State Park. The Native Plant Society also does fabulous work here. It's widely considered to be a really fabulous example of a healthy multi-layer forest understory, and it's definitely worth a couple hours to wander the trails. It's so relaxing. But do remember, you are not alone. Keep your wits about you. There's also lots of little critters that live there too, big and small.
5: That's right. And you can often, you know, go for a quiet walk and see a tremendous amount of wildlife, both plant and animal life. And they also have some great interpretive information and signage for the different native plants. So it's a great place to take kids and learn about the different plants and how they interact with the animals there.
2: Yeah, it's a great thing to aspire to. I used to think Bloedel was my go-to, but that's a lot of work. So is Fort Townsend. But that's trying to create a native landscape. That's a fabulous thing to do. And it's also fabulous for our critters, as we talked about. Your backyard serves as a habitat for them, both large and small. The woodland landscape with a thick mass of fallen leaves supports beneficial insect larvae. The dense wild branches in those old stumps attract nesting birds and small mammals. And the deep leaf litter or duff layer on the ground is a haven for small amphibians, worms, and beneficial microbes.
5: Yeah, and the forest landscape can be extremely low maintenance if you keep after the weeds and, you know, strategically replant in different areas. But there are also things you can do to make it wildlife friendly. You can connect your ecosystem to a neighbor's by creating a wooded area, an unbroken highway of shelter sort of between properties. You can layer up, so plant a shade-tolerant shrub layer under older trees if there is a lot of open space underneath. And keep safe snags. So if a tree is a hazard near your house, you don't need to remove it entirely, or you may not need to, but you can have an arborist top it safely to create a snag and a rough, sometimes called a Bart Simpson approach to, you know, just have a rough snag at the top, a sort of wild hair to create a great ecosystem for beneficial insects and birds. You can soften the edges. So if you have a forest edge, you can use ground layers, short shrubs, potentially taller shrubs to give cover to songbirds, and you have hunting perches for hawks and other predators. And create shelters with rocks or small brush piles near the forest edge, and leave decaying logs where they are to decompose, potentially become a place where new seedlings can take root. And the thing to keep in mind there is what we talked about last month in terms of firewise. So you don't want a huge debris pile in an area that's very dry. So just keep in mind where it is and make that overall part of your firewise plan.
2: And that, Barbara just described, is what all those lovely landowners along the Quimper Wildlife Corridor do. exactly that. You can do that on a smaller scale, perhaps, in your own neighborhood. Just kind of get with your neighbors and come up with a plan. And if you haven't read it, you might want to look for a copy of Russell Link's book, Landscaping for Wildlife. It has all kinds of ideas for creating habitat to support the nectar eaters and the pollinizing insects and birds.
5: Yeah, that's one of my favorites. It has a lot of information also about how to deal with different weeds, how to build an owl nest box if you wish to do that, and other fun projects to include in your backyard forest landscape. So now let's talk about soil. And Diana and Mary Beth talked a little bit about that, and we always talk about it because it's at the root of everything. And it's a key part of the forest management plan as well.
2: Exactly. It dictates nitrogen cycling, water availability, root stability, and massive amounts of carbon storage. And if tonight we want to introduce you to an excellent digital tool from the Natural Resources Conservation Service, or the NRCS, and that's called the Web Soil Survey.
5: Yeah, if you go to their website, you can just search for USDA NRCS Web Soil Survey, or we'll include the link in our show notes on the KPDC website. You can find your own property on a giant interactive map, and it'll create a custom profile of the exact soil beneath your feet. So it'll interpret your site's suitability for planting trees, building trails, building roads, if that's something you want to do. And it even can give you an erosion risk assessment. So it's a really amazing tool for understanding the land that you're taking care of.
2: Yes, it removes all that guesswork. And there's a document you can get from Washington State University Extension. It's publication EM064. It's titled Forest Soil Data for Your Forest Stewardship Plan. And it takes you through the Web Soil Survey and highlights and circles different aspects of that and just takes you straight through it. And it's a very good tool. And we'll put a direct link to that, to that free PDF, in our show notes also.
5: Okay. So there are a few other resources you can utilize. The Washington Department of Natural Resources has a small forest landowner office that can provide technical, biological, and other assistance if you're managing private forests.
2: Mm-hmm. And when you go to that site, you'll also find the Landowner Assistant Portal. It has tons, it's like a library, tons and tons of user-friendly resources. You can also sign up for their e-newsletter, Forest Stewardship Notes and Landowner News, and it just has tons and tons of information. Just do a search for Washington Department of Natural Resources, and it should take you right to that site.
5: Yeah, and finally, the WSU Extension Forestry Program has an extensive database arranged by topic, and they host a Forest Overstory podcast, which is a really fun way to get new ideas. And I guess the main idea here is you're taking care of your own backyard forest or even a small wooded area in your own garden, but it connects to a really big ecosystem in our region that affects all of us.
2: We so much appreciate you spending time with us. 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
5: Thank you so much for joining us in the garden. 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

damn straight, folks. Sea to shining sea. That is where we're at right now. We are in America the Beautiful. It is beautiful despite being rainy. It's gray. I guess that's what's supposed to happen in the Pacific Northwest. So at least for now, things feel a little normal. They will not always be the same. So you want to tell me? You want to tell me? Okay, I want to tell you. So I'll be here for another half hour for soundings. And then KPTZ and Trinity United Methodist Candlelight Concerts are pleased to present Eric Kosserot, a local guitarist, banjo musician, Thursday, September 24th from 7 to 9 p.m. That is half an hour from now, at Trinity United Methodist Church located at 609 Taylor Street in Port Townsend. So you can get over there. You got time, got a half hour. Eric will be playing his original songs on guitar, harmonica, banjo, and fiddle. The songs will range from traditional old-time tunes to sea shanties and gospel music. In addition, he'll be reading from a collection of original nature poems. If you attend the Candlelight Concerts regularly, you will recognize Eric Kosserot as the host of the series. Cool. Thanks for being there, Eric. The concert will be simulcast right here in half an hour on KPTZ 91.9 FM, Port Townsend. Until then, here's something new from Rhiannon Giddens, her album Hope is a Thing with Feathers. This is the Step Away Blues.

0: Well, I'm sitting here. I don't know where you are, but I'm sitting. Doing fine. This is John Hiatt from, I believe, his first album, Hanging Around the Observatory, 1973. Before that, The Beatles, Wait from Rubber Soul. Daily Worker, my friend Whit Williams down in Austin from Prefab Mavericks, Soul Surrender. And we started with Renon Giddens, Step Away Blues from Hope is the Thing with Feathers. Isn't it, folks? Hope is the thing with feathers. We got to have feathers. We got to have leaves, too. And here's something from the city of Port Townsend. We'll be back with Alabama Shakes.
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0: a kiss and a field. So long, folks.
1: Goodbye, Harry.
0: See you next album, Richard. Bye.
2: That was unexpected. Harry Nilsson, The Most Beautiful World in the World from Son of Schmilsson, 1972. Before that, Candy Staton, When Hearts Grow Cold. Mark Benno singing the Hot Fat Blues, Hot Foot Blues, my goodness, with some help from Jim Keltner and Eric Clapton from Lost in Austin, 1979. We started with, I believe, Alabama Shakes, Hang Loose from Boys and Girls. Somewhere around there. Anyway, this is KPTZ Port Townsend. This has been Soundings. We will be back next week. I think that the community concert, the Candlelight concert over at Trinity United Methodist Church is supposed to start in about 32 seconds. But we have a little music from the Faux Pas while they get organized. I will see you next time. Whoa.

0: before. Most of you are very familiar, though.
1: My name is Tony Brown, and I'm the pastor here of the church. I've been here for 15 years and love being the pastor here and love the congregation. Never want to leave because it's the best group of people I've ever been around in my life. So I invite you to come and experience the wonderful people of Trinity. And also hear our beautiful pipe organs and all of our different music on Sunday. You will hear everything from ancient hymns to Lady Gaga to Dolly Parton. So everything in between. We're very eclectic in our music style and a very open, welcoming, progressive Christian community. And welcome you tonight and hope you feel at home. Thank you for coming. And turn it over to our host, Beth. One of our hosts.
2: Thank you so much, Tony. Welcome again. We appreciate you coming tonight. Couple housekeeping items. If you have a phone, please turn it off or put it in airplane mode. And if you need to use the restroom, we've got three restrooms to the my right, your left, or right, depending on where you're sitting. Yeah, whatever. I wanted to give a quick shout out to KPTZ. We are broadcasting live, and they have been such wonderful co-presenters, so we really appreciate their help. And after the concert, if you're interested, Eric is selling some CDs and some original artwork, so please help yourself. And let's see, what else am I forgetting? Oh, just a quick story about Eric. So if you were here at last month's concert, at the end I announced that we would be having a concert in September because our performer that had was originally going to be here ended up having shoulder surgery. And Eric came up to me afterwards and said, well, I could do it, and looked online and saw some wonderful YouTube videos that he'd done, and I'm like, this is great. Yes, thank you. So just a quick shout out to Eric for being brave enough to come up and at such a short notice and be willing to do this. So one of the things about the Candlelight Concert, it is half the proceeds that we receive tonight are donated to a charity of the performer's choice. And Eric asked that the proceeds, half the proceeds, go to Dove House. So I contacted Brian Richardson, who's part of Dove House, to come and just give a real brief introduction, just in case you don't know what Dove House is or what they do. Brian?
3: Thank you so much, Beth, for hosting, and John for running sound. Thanks, Pastor Tony, and to Trinity United Methodist for putting on the Candlelight Concerts every month. And especially thank you to Eric for selecting us. I know he's going to be accompanied by Alita. I'm looking for her right now, too. Oh, they're back that way. They're hiding. I'm so grateful for you guys for selecting Dove House. My name is Brian. I'm one of the program managers there. Dove House, we serve survivors of domestic violence, sexual assault, and other crimes through crisis intervention, advocacy, education. And the program that I'm mainly involved with is our Recovery Cafe, which is a place to build community in a drug and alcohol-free space where we believe everyone deserves love and belonging. And the whole point there is to have a space of emotional safety where we can connect with each other, largely like it sounds like it has been built here at Trinity United. So we hope that anybody who feels that they could use a space such as that will come find us at Recovery Cafe. We are open Tuesdays through Fridays, 9 to 4, with free lunch served noon to 2. And how I met Eric and Alita was through some of our musical offerings. We have a twice-monthly song circle, which Alita has been hosting for a long time. Eric has come to our music jam, which is every Thursday, 3 to 5. And then we have a once-monthly open mic night as well. Oh, and there's once-monthly karaoke. So much music. Anyway, really glad to be here. Let's get on to the music. Thanks so much.
2: And without further ado, please welcome Eric Kosera and Alita Greenway. Thank you.
4: Hey, everyone. Pleasure to be here. Thank you, Dove House, and Beth, and Pastor Brown.
5: It's hard to hear you.
4: Thanks so much, John, for doing the sound. There were some bugs earlier that we worked out.
6: this is a washboard if you haven't. This is a washboard if you haven't seen one. So, and you'll get to hear it. All right. Thank you, KPTZ, and everyone who's listening on the radio. It's really exciting to be on the air as well. So, thanks. Thanks for coming out on this rainy night, too. Feels like fall.
4: I'm going to start out with a song called You Found Me Blue. And it is dedicated to the river called the Pilchuck River.

0: to sing along. 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We encourage that.
1: There's one I wrote on the steamboat slew called Rabbit's Run.

0: Thank you.
1: Thank you. 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
2: This next one is it can be kind of interactive in that it says, "Hear the ravens call," and then some, if you feel like it, you can go, "Ha!" Ah! And it has some lyrics about some dam removals and some salmon returning. I'm from Snohomish area, and there's a lot of restoration work going on and big returns of salmon and the Elwha Dam, too, came down. So this is about sort of that.

0: A room full of ravens now.
1: A rookery?
0: Sounded great.
1: Yeah. This next tune is called Wabi Sabi, and it's a philosophy of impermanence and all things rustic and natural, like a mossy north side of a barn. That means replacing perhaps every once in a while.

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I'm not sure where it's from.

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0: Well, Eric is quite a multi-instrumentalist, so now he's going to play some fiddle, which is the first instrument I heard him play. So, and the one, well, do you play both equally, banjo and fiddle, or?
1: I play fiddle more out and about and banjo more at home.
0: There you go. And can't we all be so lucky to play multiple instruments? I mean, gosh. Anyway, what you got, Eric?
1: This one that we sing called "They Gotta Quit Kicking My Dog Around."
0: Real old tune.

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So this next song is actually about a real place in off the coast of Maine. It sounds kind of fictional, but it's really a real island. And this song gets sung in the maritime community quite a lot, even though we're all the way out here. It's still relevant.

0: We've been practicing sporadically, and I think it's kind of fun when our voices just sort of go into the harmony or the melody. I'm not sure which is which at some points, but
1: so this probably also has a chorus you can sing along. What would that be, Eric?
0: Rock the Cradle Joe.
1: Rock the Cradle Joe.
0: What you gonna do when the baby cries?
1: Hope to hear you sing.

0: heard you singing. Good job.
1: Is this how it works, I think?
2: It's the instrumental.

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play at the co-op outside, and you can hear me on bandcamp.com, and I've got one CD out there, and I got a show in Shoreline on Saturday at the market, Farmers Markets, at the Planet Market. Yeah, organic produce, yeah. Sure. Next one's called Catfish John.

Thank you. Thank you so much.

0: grab this other banjo. It's a minstrel banjo, and it's got nylon strings on it. Sounds a lot more nylon-like. Banjo is traditionally an African instrument made out of gourd and goat skin. Just a little tidbit. Going to be our last song.
1: Unless they ask us to play longer.
2: One more.
1: Yeah, this is our last song, though. That we practiced.
0: Yeah, feel free to chat with us afterwards. And there's some cheese and other things that Elliot had brought for snacks.
1: Well, anyway, this is a fun sing-along, so we hope you do sing along. And it's very fitting, because we're in the church.
0: And if we need to fill the time, I'm sure we could come up with something on the fly. If we need.
1: We could turn this into an open mic. It could be fun.
0: Here's a gospel called God Gave Noah the Rainbow Sign.

Thank you all so much, and catch Eric at the co-op busking, I guess. Okay, we will play one more real quick for you. We have 10 minutes. Thank you again, Trinity United and Candlelight Concert Series. What a wonderful thing for our community. And thank you, Dove House, for being who you are.

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Local musicians showing up for the community. At KPTZ Port Townsend, I'm Gary. You've been listening to in the fourth Thursday evening concert. Think about that next fourth Thursday. And until then, got something from a Maine artist named Catherine Perkins, a new tune here. And Kurt will be in shortly. I'll see you next week.

0: All right, this is KPTZ 91.9 FM, Port Townsend. I can almost hear myself. Wow, that's the monitor. Yeah, that's the headphones. Okay, wow. Gary, nice show. Gary, well, what was the band's name again? It was Alida Greenway?
1: Yes, and Eric Kosseroff.
0: And Eric Kosseroff. I could turn on your mic. That would probably be easier, if you like.
1: Yeah, Alida and Eric. They're locals. Eric apparently is going to be playing in Edmonds Farmer's Market or something in a week or so.
0: Great.
1: Yeah.
0: Okay.
1: They seem like they were having a really good time. That was the best part of it.
0: And the crowd, like, almost demanded another song.
1: They were singing along with them for a while.
0: Yeah, it was interactive. So anyway, that was cool. And then somebody was like making rhythm. You might have seen it on the video, like with their feet or something.
1: Yes.
0: Yeah.
1: Hey, that's what community radio is all about, Kurt.
0: Right, right. Well, you're the eyes. I was the ears. Okay, let's start the show. Hey, bye, Gary. My name's Kurt. This is All Over the Map Show. This is my theme song, and it's going to work. Yeah. Gary, thank you. I'm not sure what I'd do without Gary. Takes a village. Okay. Well, it's Thursday. Hello, radio family. Hello, Mom. And I don't know if I don't really want to leave anybody out, so I won't. Very inclusive. Good night, Gary. And, you know, we got some music, and I'm trying to open it up here, and we'll see what happens next. But I think I have to do a few more things. That's okay. Because whatever Gary queued up, I'm going to play. Why not? It's just, sorry, I mean, whoever queued it up. Here it is. All Over the Map, KPTZ.

0: All right, KPTZ and all over the map, running all around with different versions of just my imagination. And, you know, I wish I'd done all my research. I don't know who wrote the song, but it's a beautiful song and interesting perspective with a punchline and all that. But you just heard three versions. The original, I think, by The Temptations. Oh, actually, it says Norman Whitfield is the composer. Just My Imagination, Running Away With Me. And I'm also thinking that was Smokey Robinson, who was singing. There may have been several people in The Temptations sharing the lead vocals. Houston Person was the, I guess I'm going backwards a weird way, but the Hot 8 Brass Band from New Orleans, Just My Imagination. Houston Person, the saxophone instrumental version from 1971, and I'm not sure from what year, The Temptations. And Norman Whitfield, what a great song. Okay, and we also threw some Tony Furtado on there because it's just mixed good. All right, what's going to be up next is an announcement. The Dude Babe Collage Retrospective. KPTZ is excited to announce its very first art show, the Dude Babe Collage Retrospective. A side project of the Dude Babe Radio Hour, KPTZ's late Thursday night music show from 10 to midnight. Come down to Building 305 in Fort Worden, descend the stairs to the basement, and you will be met by a brightly lit, glittery hallway full of excitement. The building is open Monday through Friday from 10 to 4. Only for the month of September will you be able to enjoy this whimsical and slightly apocalyptic artwork. So don't wait or miss out. Okay, the Dude Babe Collage Retrospective. Say that fast. Dude Babe Collage Retrospective. Anyway, it's amazing. I think I've spoken of it before. And I could go on and on, but just come on down, check it out before the 30th. Okay. That's all. You know, I don't play the Stones often enough, so here they are with their version.
1: Yeah.

All right, KPTZ, and that's Diane Reeves. Diane Reeves. I keep turning up the wrong thing. There I am. Ha, I can hear myself. Diane Reeves here on All Over the Map Show. Have you heard enough versions? Probably. That one was sleepy but mellow. Diane Reeves, Just My Imagination, the Brass Queens, a female brass band. Not sure if they're from New Orleans. Sounding good. And the Rolling Stones, Just My Imagination. Woodfield Strong. That's a strong song you wrote. Okay. I am going to go in a different direction. And that is being determined right now. Yeah, we lost another. Speaking of Diane Reeves, here's a couple tunes from a great female vocalist that died recently at age 70, Cassandra Wilson. And I'll just let her music speak. So glad that it's still around, and so glad you're still listening to KPTC and All Over the Map.

KPTZ, and tribute to Cassandra Wilson, Time After Time. Of course, Cyndi Lauper tune. But she left her stamp on every tune that she did. All very great instrumentation, and the way she phrased things and arranged things. And the one in front of that by Cassandra Wilson is, again, she, if you don't know, she died this last month or just a few weeks ago. Red Guitar is the name of that one. Okay. My name is Kurt. This is All Over the Map. You want to stick around for the Chicken Scratch and the Dude Babe Radio Hour. And I've been working on some young and old things, and I think I'm just going to launch into it because, I'm going to do it. So I've got some music, and I'm going to play it, and I'll stop talking. And so glad you're out there, and thanks for listening and supporting community radio.

that is Sun Little. Sun Little is a singer, and I once saw him play. Oh, the song is called Mad About You. That was a live version recorded by Audio Tree, which is a label, I believe, that has a lot of cool music, or maybe it's, you know, maybe it's something else. Yeah, it's a label. So I know that Shaky Graves is on there. And that, I just have to apologize to Sun Little, the singer of that song. I did go to one of your shows with a friend, and my friend wanted to sit down, and we sat down, and you were not too happy about it. So sorry about that, Sun. Hope you like this next one. This one is by a bassist with cello in her name, Michelle Nedegicello.

that song was the name, the same word as the last word in that one. It's called Ooh by Erica de Cassier. And then there was Michelle, the bassist, with Don't Look Any Further, and Sun Little with Mad About You, the live version. That was the first one. My name's Tate. This is Chicken Scratch. Thank you for tuning in tonight. Hope everyone's having a good night out there. It is raining, finally. It feels so good. All right, this next one is Terrace Martin and Robert Glasper here on KPTZ.

That's Tina Turner with the Bayou song from Tina Turns the Country On, 1974. We heard a long jam of Be Thankful for What You've Got by William Vaughn Devon from 1974 or something like that, and started it off with Terrace Martin and Robert Glasper. I think that version of them was called Dinner Party. I don't know. That's the name of the album. It seems like it's also maybe doubles as a name of a project. It's almost 9:30. I might have a public service announcement to do. Let's see. Interesting. Doesn't look like it today. But let's see. We have something being delivered to me by our fabulous office volunteer. This is a promo for the Dude Babe Collage Retrospective. This is an amazing original art, art show put on by Rachel, our very own volunteer coordinator. Come to our radio headquarters. That's at Building 305 in Fort Worden. Go down the stairs, and you will see some really cool collages made the night of Rachel's Dude Babe Radio Hour. So they're inspired by the show that she put on. It's really, really cool. Great lights. Check it out. That's happening through the end of the month. All right, next song is something else. Stay tuned.

Easy. Easy. That song, great key change at the end. Before that, we heard Lowell George from Little Feat with What Do You Want the Girl to Do? And first up was Black Pumas with Black Moon Rising. It's 9:43. Wonder if it's still raining out there. Hope it is. All right, this next one is called Guilty. It's been in my liked songs for a very long time.

love in abundance, you was giving me it all. My Cinderella, let me take you to the ball. Don't buy the pressure when the writing's on the wall. You sat around and you was waiting for the call. Then I called and we spoke all night. I think it's crazy how the time goes by. You think I'm different, wasn't like most guys. Can tell the difference cause you shine so bright. Still I wonder, was it love at first sight? Said you was healing when we met the first time. Don't want no dealings, you don't wanna hurt twice. Despite the feelings, hope the tears run dry. See, I know that we can make it work. That's why I'm giving you what you deserve. Boldest woman on this earth. Couldn't measure what this woman's worth.

That one is Venice by Kofi Stone. And I heard a really cool song from Erykah Badu that I liked and I wanted to play. It just came out, but it had a bad word. So I played that one called Woo instead. And we heard a little in-between track from Funkadelic. All right, well, it's down to my last song already. It went fast. This one is by Bob Marley's grandson, Skip Marley. Good night. See you next week.

Yeah, it's fine. Hello, everyone. Welcome to Dude Babe Radio Hour. That song you just heard was September by Earth, Wind, and Fire. Well, do you remember? Did you remember on the 21st? Okay, good job. It's true. All right, everybody. This is our fall equinox show. Dear friend of the show, Genevieve, is on. Once again, we're going to strive in a period of 2 hours in which we eat French fries, chicken wings, and who knows what else. Time will tell. We'll try to theme the season of our friendship that's upcoming. Or solstice.

0: Yeah.
1: It's the power of community radio. If you speak it into the microphone, it becomes real. Yeah, exactly. Okay, it was, I got it. Supine succulents, semicolon, stargazing and snacking. Psych! Summer. It was very accurate. And also there was a pretty deep psych element as well. I didn't get to relax in the way I wished. Or gaze at stars, but... Actually, but, we gazed at a lot of stars, and we snacked a lot, and we did lie down sometimes. So, yeah. That's just because we knew it wouldn't actually be that relaxing, I think. Okay, so anyway, that's what we're doing. We also have a lot of great music that's, like, very fall-themed, and that's it, really. Yeah.
2: Have I been off the entire time?
0: We have Douglas Given to thank for that. Thank you, Doug.
2: Oh my God.
0: Thank you so much.
2: This is incredible. I'm like the voice inside your head, and all of all the listeners just know as your responses.
0: Oh, this is also a weird. This has also happened multiple times on this show during our friendship show.
2: Oh my God, that's
0: where I silenced Genevieve on accident.
2: I want you to know this is not indicative of the general feeling of Rachel and I's friendship. I feel very heard in our intimate relationship. I just want you to know it's purely a radio mechanism because Rachel's excited to have me here. It is not indicative that Rachel wants to silence me or I feel unheard in the general day-to-day ways of our friendship. Dang, I was freaking hilarious just then for the last couple
0: so
2: minutes.
0: So eloquent, too.
2: And in some ways, maybe that's what... You know what, Rachel? Maybe that's what it was supposed to be. Maybe there are some things that are just for you, me, and our friend Sophie.
0: And our friend Sophie is sitting here silently with us. Well, we already know that radio is ephemeral.
2: And sometimes silent.
0: Similar to, I'll just tie it into clouds since Sophie is here. Clouds are also very ephemeral.
2: Oh my God.
0: I don't really know how to recover from that.
2: Okay, I'm going to do a really quick summary of all of the witty stuff I said the last little bit. Rachel and I are here. We're theming the season of our friendship. We've been doing it for 2 years. We're crazy powerful because we've actually been able to manifest what we've done, so we have to be careful with that power. Our last season of friendship was supine succulents, semicolon, stargazing and snacking, parentheses, psych. Careful, because the psych was a little bit more real than we thought it was going to be.
0: Yeah, a little more, including... Just right now.
2: Yes, exactly. More than... Well, to be fair, we
0: more
2: have...
0: More than ever.
2: Well, Rachel, maybe this was the final psych. It all comes
0: the
2: full circle, people, here on KPTZ 91.9 FM.
0: You. Okay. So, super good radio so far tonight.
2: I think so.
0: Yeah. Should we just, like...
2: We should probably go into some music.
0: Go into some music.
2: And then we'll just triple check that I can be heard
0: recover.
2: Every time after this.
0: Yeah.
2: Thanks, anonymous listener.
0: All right, here's a song by the 3 Degrees. Okay, enjoy.

0: Her mic is on. Her mic is on. Her mic is on.
1: Hello. Is it though?
0: It is.
1: Oh, hey. Hey, hey,
0: hey. The button's on. Dear listeners who were very concerned earlier, yes, A, you're listening to KPTZ and Dude Babe Radio Hour. Also, Sophie J, do you want to come on?
2: Sure. No, I mean, it's your radio show.
0: Okay. This is your mic.
1: There were mixed options there.
0: Anyway, I accidentally muted Genevieve earlier. Yeah.
1: We're gonna be okay though.
0: It was funny, but it also was terrible. Oh my
1: God. And I want to be clear about this: silencing women is not the official stance of KPTZ Radio Port Townsend
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3: I feel like it is
1: long term. Thank you, right, Jane.
3: I'm personally in the corner. I'm not even facing anybody as I'm speaking right now.
0: So. Can barely even see your face.
3: Can't even see anybody. I'm sorry. Go on. I'm so sorry.
1: No, this is good. But this is, once again, it's a good reference to show how the patriarchy lives in all of us.
0: All right, cool.
1: What did we listen to, Rachel?
0: So I'll tell you all what we listened to. Hi.
3: Hello.
0: And then we can talk about, if you are just tuning in, Genevieve, who is dear friend of the show, we, every equinox and solstice, name the season of our friendship. We have some exciting guests here. Jade. Also, Sophie, who is not on the mic, but is here physically.
1: And spiritually with a couple of us.
0: And spiritually, yeah. Okay, so we just heard Ida Sweet Apple Cider. Then we heard I'm Writing a Novel by Father John Misty.
1: Oh, yeah.
3: Oh, I missed it. I misted.
0: You misted. Apple Scruffs by George Harrison. Apple Cider by Babe Doobie.
1: Yep. Nailed it. No take backs.
0: Thank you. Sweet and Sour by The Takeaways. Song you showed me very recently.
1: The context for Sweet and Sour by The Takeaways is that it's actually amazing. It's actually like a fake band for a television show that was made up like decades ago. And I was looking for...
0: That wasn't a real band?
1: I thought it was a real band when I showed it to you. I wasn't trying to deceive.
0: Oh my God, it seemed like a real band.
1: That's how good the television show was, I can assume.
3: It seemed like deception, another tool of the patriarchy.
0: Yeah, that's true.
1: So true. In addition to which, though, the song, though, then the music video was something that was, like, it was almost like it was made for Rachel. It was like so cool in like 80s, and it was a little bit like off kilter. And there were some people with some really cool, like really powerful female grunge haircuts going on.
0: And a good car.
1: Indeed.
0: Which I was really into. So, the car.
1: Sweet and Sour by The Takeaways.
0: That was great. Killer Queen by Queen.
1: Yep.
0: Then Collage by The 3 Degrees, which I felt was appropriate.
3: Nice.
0: Yeah. So that's what we listened to.
1: Mm-hmm.
0: Okay. So we're here celebrating the season of our friendship.
1: Yep.
0: Off to a super good start with me silencing you over the air.
1: That's okay.
0: I feel really good about that. Do we have any thoughts about this so far? Jade, do you have any thoughts about this so far?
3: Oh, well, Rachel, I never have any thoughts. But
0: okay, cool.
3: I just got here.
0: Yeah.
3: And
0: you're just walking in.
3: I'm just, you know, I was just in the neighborhood. So I thought I'd stop in. Technically working
1: Jade
3: right now.
1: Walks through the rain of a nearly abandoned Fort Wharton.
3: Seriously.
1: After dusk.
0: Very
3: I did just do that. And then I was like, actually, I'm too black for this. Why am I approaching this abandoned... No, we're not in an abandoned building.
0: Well, and then you made the right choice and just
1: gave up those vibes, though.
3: Yeah.
0: A building.
3: Yeah.
0: And you saw us.
3: Do you know what I love right now? Is that I can only see, like, pretty much your eyebrows up.
0: Yeah, I can just see your nose up, which is really nice.
3: It's smizing, and we're just working on it.
1: Once you do more radio with Rachel, you'll realize that all you need is her eyebrows. She gives you everything you need.
3: Wow.
0: Just they are there. Expressive.
3: Everything you need, a memoir.
0: Yeah, there we go. Okay, good.
3: Okay,
0: great.
3: Yeah, I like it.
0: All right, Genevieve, how are we feeling about the fall of our friendship?
1: Okay, well, A, I feel really good.
0: Sophie, if you're going to talk,
3: is very
0: you
3: ominous.
0: Have to have the mic on and in front of your mouth.
1: Sophie, if you're going to be funny, then you have to like engage with the microphone.
0: Yeah, if you're going to be hilarious, then...
1: Wait, Sophie, here, borrow my blue light glasses.
2: Protection.
0: All right, your mic is on now.
3: Oh, we got so good.
4: Well, I just don't think that when you're naming the season of your friendship, you should say,
3: the
4: how
3: fall.
4: Do you feel about the fall of our friendship?
0: Okay, that's fair.
1: That's, wow, insight.
4: All right. Yeah.
0: When you put it like that, how do you feel about the autumn?
1: Oh, excellent. I feel great.
0: Thank
4: Corny.
0: You so much.
1: I feel, yeah, that's actually true, though.
0: Very true.
1: That's actually eerily true.
0: Yes.
1: I'll be honest with you, gentle listener. I've been watching a lot of Bridgerton lately, but also,
0: oh.
1: It's been great, but also... apart from that, last equinox, last solstice, Rachel and I, it took almost until the exact stroke of midnight for us to be able to figure out what the season of our friendship was. And in this case, we actually kind of know what it is already. It just felt really, really right.
0: Yeah, we've got a really good foundation. We were thinking, what was it? Sexy spooky.
1: Oh.
0: So that's where we're starting. But I feel like by midnight we're going to be able to pull something else out of that that is really good. Yeah,
4: that's pretty basic.
0: That's pretty. Okay.
3: Oh, wow.
1: Thanks, Sophie.
3: Sophie coming in hot.
1: Okay.
0: Hot takes.
3: Can I just say that Sophie was like, no, I don't want to be on the mic seconds before this.
0: Yeah.
3: And now, basic. Now just coming in with the zings.
1: That's because she was really aware of how vicious and funny she could be if she had a microphone in front of her.
4: Great. No, I was afraid of the blue light. Yeah.
1: You're safe now.
4: Thank you, Genevieve, for the protection.
1: You're so welcome. Because for people who don't know, radio is not a traditionally visual medium.
3: Right.
1: But there's a lot of blue light for microphones, which is why I put on blue light glasses before I started speaking when you couldn't hear me.
0: It's important for safety.
4: Also, I do just want to say that if sexy spooky is your friendship theme, I support that.
1: Thank you.
0: Okay, thank you so protection. Much. Wow.
1: Understood.
0: Yes.
1: Okay. ESP.
3: Now, Rachel, would you please go ESP. Over the rules of radio for everyone in this room? Is that allowed? Can I say stuff after
1: 10 p.m.?
0: Well, A, it's after 10 p.m., and B, we don't have a programming director currently.
3: Oh, okay.
0: So there's...
1: Watch out, after next week, this doesn't fly.
0: Despite the fact that the executive director is in the room, that's not her job.
1: We'd be shocked.
0: You know? Yeah. Okay. That's on her job to police. Well, I would
1: say, for the rules of radio, though, Jade, since you showed an earnest curiosity about that.
3: Feel sarcastic. Go on.
1: No. Genuinely, this is just how I communicate. Is that KBTZ is highly curated by individuals, and each show doesn't have to be for everyone. Nice. So if Rachel wants to talk about needing protection for spooky, sexy seasons, that's entirely in her prerogative as long as she lets the music speak for her and has commentary relating to her music programming.
0: Okay. I could give the context of a song.
3: To be clear, I loved it. Last time I was here, Rachel gave me a long list of things I couldn't say.
0: Whoa.
3: And I was like, wow.
1: Was she trying to silence you too, Jay?
3: Yes. So I felt very, I was like, okay, to save this friendship, I'm just going to shut up. But this feels real wrong, you know? But
1: she didn't even give me that option.
4: I thought radio was about education.
0: It's about silencing.
3: It's about silencing the feminine
1: women
3: voice.
1: Women of all kinds.
0: Yeah, exactly. All women.
3: I just,
1: this is Rachel's stress
3: group. I just like to note to the listeners that I'm the only black person in this room right now. And I'm feeling very attacked. I just...
0: Yeah, that makes sense, Jade.
1: Thank you
3: talk
1: for
3: about
1: your
3: the
1: candor,
3: fall
1: Rachel.
3: Of our friendship. Okay, you want to talk about it? Let's talk. I'm kidding, everyone. Oh, no. I can say it.
0: Oh my god! All right, cool. great hot takes, everyone.
1: I'll also say that throughout the rest of the next hour and a half, I've traditionally also shared what was in my purse on various times.
0: Oh yeah, that's
1: I think
0: a good
1: I'll
0: time.
1: Save that one for our money making one during the fall fun drive.
0: Oh, yeah, because that brings in the cash.
1: That brings in the cash. But I will tell people later on that I recently went through a couple of coats that I haven't worn since last fall.
0: Okay, I'm
1: I'll
0: very
1: share
0: excited.
1: What I found in my pockets.
0: I'm very excited.
1: From almost 12 months ago.
0: That's oh great. My god, should that be what we talk about the next break?
1: Indeed, it should.
0: All right, fantastic. Here's. Oh my god, okay, no, we're gonna play a song from the hit TV show from the mid-2000s.
1: Wow. This one's for you, little sister.
0: Yeah. Here's the Secret Tunnel song from Avatar The Last Airbender.

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2: Genevieve saved me from the blue light exposure.
0: Oh my god, once again. Good job.
1: Oh, is that what I look like?
0: Nothing happened there.
1: No, I liked the drama of it.
0: Yeah. Okay, that song was Harvest Moon by Neil Young.
1: I do love that song.
0: Don't look at me like that, Jade. A classic. The Harvest Moon is literally upon us next week. No, in a couple days, actually. So that
2: is
0: seemed
2: a new
0: appropriate.
2: Moon?
1: The Harvest Moon is nigh.
0: New Moon happened like 2 weeks ago.
2: I'm trying to Twilight. I'm sorry. I'm doing a really bad job.
3: That's good. Listen, I just met you and I like you. Don't do this. Don't do this to me right now.
2: It was a Harvest Moon joke. I'm sorry.
1: Sophie, don't let Jade shame you.
3: Everyone knows it.
2: There we go. That's what I was trying to do. Thank you, Jade. Thank you.
1: Jade, sorry, just to quote us from earlier. Did you mean to say that?
3: Did you do this?
0: Before that was Crimson and Clover by The Shacks.
1: Yeah, I love that one.
0: So good. Cemetery Gates by The Smiths. Mm-hmm. Gold Rush by Lucius. Rotten Apple by Alice in Chains. And then Black Moon Spell by King Tuff. So that's what we all just heard.
1: And Secret Tunnel.
0: And Secret Tunnel from Avatar The Last Airbender.
3: These all feel suggestive. I can't. Let me try that again.
0: Oh, well, it's interesting you should say that, Jade.
3: Yes.
0: Because we are trying, Genevieve and I are trying to name the season of our friendship. We're now in fall.
1: Right.
0: I'm not going to say the fall of our friendship.
2: No, you just did.
3: You said
0: I said I was not going to.
1: No. I understand.
3: So you went back on your word
1: immediately. The only person who needs to understand is me.
0: Yeah,
1: I do.
0: Right, because
3: don't enable this behavior.
1: I'm with you.
0: We're naming the season of our friendship. We've talked about sexiness, spookiness.
1: Inherent.
0: I forget, we talked about the last break, though, which is a problem.
1: Well, we were told that it seemed a little basic.
0: Oh, yeah, that's right. Okay.
1: But also,
0: that
1: I think
0: Sophie's
1: we both...
3: But who said that? It was Sophie, correct?
0: I believe so, yeah.
2: The blue light will kill me before you can.
3: Just to be clear, listeners, it was Sophie who called all of us basic here at KPTZ Radio.
2: P-H-I-E. If you need to write it.
0: Don't get it wrong. Don't get it wrong.
1: Rachel, I think the thing we talked about in the kitchen was that that humor should play a part in the season of our friendship.
0: Humor, yeah.
1: Because we're both feeling exceptionally funny lately.
0: I think so, because
3: And it's all about how you feel.
0: Yeah. It's all about how you feel. Hard times also, like, spur comedy. I'm also kind of feeling, like, flexibility, both physically but also spiritually.
3: Don't like the eye contact on that one.
0: Flexibility.
3: Let me say it again.
0: Flexibility.
1: Okay, so just like keywords here, spookiness, sexiness. I liked Jade's suggestive. That's
3: yeah, actually
1: like,
3: I said suggestive, and I would appreciate it.
1: Suggestive.
0: Yes. Suggestive.
1: Humor.
0: Humor.
1: And
3: what is that?
0: Flexibility.
1: And if we're taking the energy of what Sophie said, if not the actual verbiage, then complexity.
0: Yes, exactly.
2: Side note, if I know you two, it's complex.
0: Oh,
2: I'm sorry, Jane.
0: Thank you.
3: No, I wasn't going to say anything important. I was just wondering if my lipstick was smeared.
1: No,
0: you're looking good.
3: Great, thank you.
0: You're
3: go
0: looking
3: on.
0: Good. Okay. Carry on.
2: Yes. I like the smeared. I think it should be spooky. Shexy.
3: I think we're going
2: to be sexy. You just got to put some H's in
3: nope.
2: there.
3: We're going to raise nope. Sean Connery from the dead
1: nope, because
3: tonight.
1: Because if we do that, then something will happen.
2: Okay, sorry.
3: Spooky, schmiri, shexy.
1: I will say the most.
3: Smoking a pancake.
1: Oh my God. Our most successful fall was Feral Fall.
3: That's
2: really
3: fun.
1: That was a really strong fall.
3: Yeah.
2: I do just want to say, listeners, we were trying to brainstorm other adjectives for fall, as in autumnal, and
1: autumnal.
2: We didn't get very far.
3: I'm lost because correct me if I'm wrong, there used to be a list of adjectives posted somewhere.
0: You're right.
3: And I don't
0: gone.
3: Know where to
0: when
3: look
0: did that
3: now.
0: Happen?
3: Yeah.
2: When Genevieve became executive.
1: It's so funny. Yeah, because as we all know, I hate alliterative description.
0: That's so true.
3: Okay, but some of us are dyslexic. Okay, some of us have a hard time articulating.
1: If I knew you were going to be here, I would have put up pictures.
3: That's
1: Jade.
3: Fair. I did kind of just roll up on you guys. So that's fair.
1: If I knew
3: fair.
1: You were going to be here, Jade, I would have put up a picture emotion chart of
3: like
1: all the
3: little,
1: adjectives.
3: A little
1: that were
3: bouncing
1: in the radio.
3: Ball for over every.
1: I straight up would though. Okay, so because I know people want to get back to some music, so I just want to like let people know where we're at right now. We've got some spookiness, sexiness, some suggestions, some complexity. We want to have humor. Yeah. We want to have like a lightheartedness. I think mirth maybe is a word we want to manifest mirth. In there. I obviously am a fan of alliteration, that. But yes. I'm not. It's not necessary.
0: No, but I think it is actually at this juncture with how we've named all of our past seasons.
1: That's true.
3: Mirth sounds too much like girth. Go on. I'm so sorry.
1: So that's like where we're at right now. So I just like we're kind of ruminating. We've got 45 minutes left. So we've got at least like two breaks left to be able to nail the finite amount of our friendship.
0: Absolutely.
1: I will share though, before we go on to another break, that in one of the coats that I recently went through.
0: Yes, please.
1: Because
0: tell.
1: I have an inordinate amount of coats because I love them. I love deep winter coats. Yeah, I love transitional summer to fall coats. I just love a strong coat. A lot of them come from Goodwill. I get a lot of them from secondhand. This coat, in fact, came from my mother because she didn't like it. It's a small black puffy coat that I don't wear as often unless it's deep cold. Okay. And I'm going to be at a campfire because I don't want my wool coats to get smoke in them.
3: Really fair specific enough. Details.
1: So I went into, that's how radio works, Jade. Yeah. I went into that coat because I thought, oh, I'll wear that today. And then I went to my pockets.
0: What
1: I haven't
0: was in the pockets?
1: I haven't worn this coat
2: was
1: in probably
2: today
1: a full
2: deep
1: year.
2: Cold?
1: I thought
0: that's
1: it might
0: a
1: be.
0: Good question.
3: Yeah.
1: And inside one pocket was a really nice fountain pen.
0: Ooh.
1: A really nice fountain pen that I had been looking for. A packet of instant brown sugar oatmeal. A small green lighter and a singular birthday candle.
2: Yes. Was it lime green or evergreen?
1: It was lime green.
3: And can I just say this is a reminder to anyone struggling out there that help is available, you know, and you're not alone. Go on.
1: Thank you, Jade.
0: So much, Jade.
3: Because it feels like a struggle situation.
1: Does it?
3: No, well, I don't know.
1: I feel very strong in my pockets.
2: She's made it the past in the 12 months.
1: Without the,
0: she has, yeah.
2: Struggling, but she's here
3: it's
2: today.
3: It's me. I misunderstand the situation. Okay. Are you, this is stuff you found. You know what? You
0: in
3: go on. It's your
0: pocket.
3: Story to tell.
1: No, it's just the stuff I found in a coat pocket that I haven't worn in a while.
3: Okay, that you haven't worn in a while.
1: That I haven't worn
3: You know
1: in
3: what?
1: A while.
3: I'm just going to move this mic away from the face.
1: Oh, that's okay. But that's good because I might have not been clear enough for our listeners. So, Jade, I actually really appreciate you saying that.
0: Thank you so much, Jade. Thank you so much.
1: No, I'm being very earnest
3: listeners,
1: right now.
3: I don't always comprehend what I'm hearing. And then I talk and I put my foot in my mouth trying to be funny. So here we
1: that's
3: are.
1: Okay. I think you were successful, if anything, us
0: definitely
1: talking about it
0: funny.
1: And making eye contact in the station.
3: I know.
1: If anything, really helps people right now.
0: Yeah.
1: I think what people would love to hear is some more songs, seasonally chosen,
0: correct.
1: Spooky and sexy.
0: Okay.
1: And then we'll be back after a short break.
0: Absolutely. Here's Babushka by Kate Bush.
1: Oh my God, I'm so ready.

Remember me, I sing.

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1: I'm Genevieve, and I am heard.
2: Oh.
0: That's true.
2: Is it echo now?
0: It's the outside. It's the radio on the outside of this room. Listen, we're in a radio station. There are a lot of radios everywhere.
1: Yeah,
0: they're all on.
2: I was like, let me get some reverb.
0: Yeah, I just need a little bit of reverb right there.
1: What did we listen to, Rachel?
0: Okay, so we just heard right there a lot of songs. That was Red Right Hand by Nick Cave and the Bad Seeds.
1: I love that song.
0: So good. Linger by the Cranberries. Mystic Woman by Ian Elliott.
1: I discovered that one recently, and I don't know the artist at all. I think I don't know any of their songs by them, but Mystic Woman just felt like something, even if that's not the word that we use for our season of friendship, there's something really satisfying about that song.
0: Yeah, that is a really great one. This Too Shall Last by Anderson East.
1: Mm-hmm.
0: Start the Fire by Jamie Bauer. The Horror and the Wild by The Amazing Devil.
1: One of my favorite bands. One of my sister's favorite bands.
0: Very great. I Put a Spell on You by Avi Kaplan.
1: Shout out to my mother, Deborah.
0: Crystal by Stevie Nicks from Practical Magic.
1: That's because any of our shows should have Stevie Nicks in them.
0: Pretty much. And then Babushka by Kate Bush.
1: I had never heard that before you played it for me earlier this week. I love that song now.
0: Yeah, I really love it too. All right, well, I think our listeners will be excited to know that between the four of us, we've come up with
1: what our friendship should be.
0: What our friendship should be. But that's the beautiful thing about this is it's inclusive. Anyone can have this theme for their fall.
1: I agree. We're not stopping people.
0: Yeah.
1: Be inspired, folks.
0: Be inspired.
3: I'm inspired. I feel so inspired.
1: Thanks, Sophie.
0: I feel okay. So.
1: So, Jade, you're not as familiar with my radio persona yet, but the problem is that Rachel and I was assuming, and I'll be eerily perky, and I really will mean it. I often feel like I've missed my calling by not doing infomercials in the 1950s.
4: I'm learning this in real time, and it's fascinating.
1: Yeah,
4: and
1: right.
4: Thank you so much for.
1: You're welcome, Jade. Yes.
4: This is great.
1: Aww. Okay, Rachel, so do you want to tell us where we are with our friendship right now?
0: Okay,
1: it's
0: so
1: not fallen.
0: We're ready. We're ready. We're rolling into amuse-bouche fall.
1: Mm. That's true. With a side of mirth.
0: Amuse-bouche. Fall.
3: The first bite's amuse-bouche. The second bite is mirth.
1: Oh my God, that's exactly what I want. Sophie, yes.
0: Yes.
1: Okay. So we started off initially with spooky sexy. We were told those two basic.
4: By Sophie, once again, Sophie. If you're listening, it was Sophie who said we were basic.
1: Really came around to a lot of stuff. Alliteration was described as important. We ended up close to with mirth, magic, and myth.
0: Oh, and so, Merlin.
1: And Merlin, because both of the 2005 BBC series and because we love birds, small falcons, shout out.
4: Now, British Broadcasting? BBC? Yes.
1: Indeed,
4: okay,
1: indeed,
4: great.
1: Indeed.
4: Great, go on.
1: And so, because of the, once again, maybe too niche, not sure what's going to happen there. And then so we jokingly said, amuse-bouche. And the thing about an amuse-bouche is that it's a small palate cleanser. It awakens your palate. It's a little a pleasant bite for your mouth before you have the full meal. And I think there's something really lovely about essentially just giving ourselves the opportunity to be delighted by something without having to, before you go into something more full. There's something that you can be surprised by an amuse-bouche.
0: So true. And also, no one really knows what it means.
1: Exactly.
0: So it's very open to interpretation.
1: And mirth is enjoyment.
0: Yeah.
3: So. Lightheartedness.
1: Indeed. Yeah. Thanks, Sophie.
0: All right.
4: It is so... I know you mean it, but it doesn't sound like you mean it.
1: Oh, I know. It's terrible because I am sincere, but the tone is deeply insincere.
4: It's so good.
0: It's very terrifying.
1: Sure thing, Rachel.
0: Yeah. All right. Well, we've got a Dolly Parton song to close this out.
1: We do. So I'd love to offer some context for this Dolly Parton. This is a request of Jay. She just said some Dolly, which makes a lot of sense. Mm-hmm. And I was trying to think of a song that would work for Rachel and I's friendship. And to close us out here on this Equinox show for an amuse-bouche fall. I couldn't choose between Islands in the Stream and Baby I'm Burning. So stay tuned and find out.
0: Which one will it be? All right. Let's find out.
4: Agathological. The word I need to throw in.

The 21-year-old Austrian-Nigerian singer Yuk Yara just put out her first full-length album, Body Scanner, a concept album built around embodiment, belonging, self-perception, and queer spaces. That's hello, hello, as I say hello, hello to you today on the mainstream. I'm Brett Mabee. Nyawoi Skanakagwego. As always, I'm coming to you from the Allegheny Territory of the Seneca Nation, and I'm grateful that we have this opportunity to rock out with some of the best new music being put out these days. Speaking of which, we're going to be hearing from the likes of Alabama Shake singer-songwriter Brittany Howard. Later on, Jemez Pueblo singer-songwriter Adrian Wong, who's best known for his work with the award-winning Innistate. He's teamed up with Levi Platero for a great solo single, so stick around for more details on that. Kings of Leon coming up in this block, as is Zach Abel and his take on an Oasis classic. Our first new edition of the hour comes to us from the Tubbs. It's their August 2026 single, Now and Then, a part on their September 11th release, Hard Life. The power pop track features dual lead vocals from Owen Williams and Lan McArdle. Without further ado, let me know what you think about this newest edition for your consideration and approval on the mainstream.

Kings of Leon's Nowhere to Run here on your new favorite show. We also heard a nice stripped back cover of Oasis's Champagne Supernova, of course, released back in 2025, about a year ago now anyway, from Zach Abel. And we also heard The Tubs Now and Then, a sneak peek of their newest album, Hard Life. Be on the lookout once again for that September 11th release. Singer Owen Williams calls that track a cuck rock tune. Just thought I'd throw that out there as well. Again, I'm Brett Mabee, and geez, you got me blushing here. If you're just now tuning in, and get caught back up a few different ways, including by heading on over to mainstreamradio.net. It is the best way to stay up to date with the many productions associated with Turtle Island Tunes, Full Moon Radio, LLC, the production company of The Mainstream with Brett Mabee, Gyno, which is, of course, my one-hour weekly Indigenous Spotlight show, and so much more. So be on the lookout for some exciting things, and I always invite some great productive conversation as well. So if there's an idea you're kicking around, you're welcome to shoot it by me. Perhaps we could be working on projects together here in the near future. Before the hour's up, Saul Williams and Onslin Underground. Later on, Choctaw singer-songwriter, a recent transplant to Tulsa, Oklahoma, where she's now living her best life as she embarks on this new chapter, the one and only Samantha Crane. Later on, we'll be getting in a new track from Mi'kmaq singer-songwriter Dylan Ward and his band, The Hello Crows. As we climb back into our musical vehicle, this one comes to us from Sub Pop recording artist Shannon Lay. Born in California and born to entertain ya, turn it up with her Angelus from Covers Volume 1. I'll be back before you know it. Right now, turn it up and sing along. You're listening to The Mainstream.

0: What's up, people? This is Lisa Ramey, finalist from The Voice Teen Legend, and you're rocking with The Mainstream and Brett Mabee.
1: On this day, I plant my flag. I plant my feet. I root my breath.
2: No looking back. So what you looking for?
1: That the cloud will lift.
2: Well, I knew that.
1: That all these things will rise.
2: But what I mean is, these are things that are owed to you.
1: The countless courses. The deep roots and walls.
2: These are things that are owed to you. There should be open doors for you. And if you ever feel that there are systems against you,

kid throws a rock at a tank. Sister Rock. What is it against the tank? But it's not the size of the rock. It's the precision.

This is just another day. The headline read, 900 dead. Not one name given, though all given names at birth. A question of worth. And I was one of them again. Some lives are meaningless, they said. Not numbered, still dead. To be amongst the counted is to leverage your worth. The truth hurst to have grown bored.

Hello, hello, hello. I'm Brett Mabee. We're at the halfway point of this hour's broadcast. And before going any further, a shout out to friends in and around Paso Robles, California, dialed into KZSR 107.9 FM. It's great to have you here, and a shout out to all my friends tuned in over there. And as always, if you do have to unfortunately step away from listening on your favorite AM/FM device, you're always welcome to get caught back up digitally at mainstreamradio.net or nv1.org. A great way to stay up to date with the many offerings with Native Voice One, Native American Radio Network. And there's some pretty exciting things in development right now with the network. I can't say too much more, and honestly, I'm not privy to that much sensitive information or anything like that, but I can tell you that what is in the cookhouse right now is pretty darn cool. So again, stick around for more details. Check out nv1.org, bookmark the page for quick and easy access, and stay up to date with all things happening with the network. I'll join you again after a track from Alabama Shakes singer-songwriter Brittany Howard. And again, I still want to introduce another new tune into the rotation. I like to try and get about two in every hour for at least two of the 3 hours I broadcast every day. And who knows, that might grow at some point, but for now, it's sufficient. Helping us to get back into this half is Japanese influencer turned singer-songwriter Lily. She's put out a flurry of singles throughout this year, but it actually all kind of kicked off in fall 2025, I do believe, with this single, Dead or Alive. I'll be back with you one last time. Right now, you're only tasked to enjoy your listening on the mainstream.

While I am overjoyed that Alabama Shakes has recently reunited to put out their first new album in 11 years, I'm also a pretty big fan of Brittany Howard's solo work as well. And that's why her 2023 single, What Now, is a great way to help wind down this hour with you on the mainstream. We also heard the most excellent Riding Out the Storm from Samantha Crane. That was a lead single for her latest album, Gumshoe, which if you like good album art, you gotta check it out. It's fully beaded, I do believe, by Sam herself. So really exciting things happening with a uber-talented singer-songwriter and multidisciplinary artist, apparently. We also heard Japanese singer-songwriter Lily's Dead or Alive, her late 2025 single that helped to kick off, I think, at least somewhat unofficially, her music career as well. Thank you for joining me. Make it back any time of day. If you're listening digitally on sites like mainstreamradio.net, you can also catch the show twice every Monday through Friday on the Full Moon Radio. 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You can not only put that free app on your smartphone or tablet, but I can also attest to Amazon Fire Stick, Apple TV, and I would assume Roku as well. I don't think they want to be left out of the mix. So you can also put the mainstream and great indigenous music on your smart TV 24/7 as well. There are a lot of options out there, but there's an entire multiverse of indigenous music just waiting for you to check out. In the final block of our hour, we'll be hearing some Shaboozy and Leon Bridges, but not before a collaboration made in Southwest Musical Heaven, courtesy of Adrian Wall and Levi Platero. Our first song of the final set, though, is our second new tune to get into the regular rotation, and this one's from Mi'kmaq singer-songwriter Dylan Ward. Pull Me Away is described as a slow burn indie folk track. Its core themes visit longing versus self-preservation and emotional magnetism. For your consideration and approval, enjoy Pull Me Away, and join me sooner than later.

The Rochester-based Danielle Ponder's newest single is a love letter to her 17-year-old self. That's Sun and Moon, a great track to get us into our time together right here on the mainstream. I'm Brett Mabee, y'all with Scano, and if you're just now tuning in for the first time, pull up a chair. We're going to have a lot of fun listening to some of the best new music being released by artists all across the globe, while, of course, shining that spotlight on the hardworking indigenous artists of Turtle Island. We'll be hearing from Seminole rockers, the Osceola Brothers. Later on is Ace and Abby, the two-time Juno Award winner at the 2026 event. And we'll also be getting in a new tune from Weezer. Bleachers are coming up in this block, as is one from Métis soul singer David Morin. But right now, we are rewinding just a few years. Now, like I say often, I always try to keep a finger on the pulse of what's happening out in the music world. And I'm pretty embarrassed that Mohawk Turtle Clan singer-songwriter Layla Stott's White Pine is just now making it onto my radar. As a matter of fact, this song for the Land Defenders was released about 3 years ago now. So, correcting a much-needed oversight, without further ado, turn it up and sing along with White Pine, a tree that holds special significance to Haudenosaunee people, as it is the unifying tree found in the message of peace. Enjoy this track, let me know what you think about it, and I'll be back with you momentarily. Datke ai hachikus ne hone, mainstream.

Bleachers and Tiny Moves, right here on the mainstream. We also heard David Morin's Satellite, found on his Every Color release, and again, correcting a much-needed oversight, but to give myself a little bit of grace, I suppose, the show was still very brand new when Layla Stott's White Pine single was released, so I gotta cut myself at least a little bit of slack, but I am glad to finally get that powerful song into the mix. If you're just now joining, don't forget that I'm always looking for great new music, and the easiest way to ensure that there's a possibility of getting your songs into the rotation, feel free to send them to me directly at brett@mainstreamradio.net. Now, with that being said, it is important to keep in mind that it is virtually impossible for me to keep up on my own with all the great music that's out there. That's why I'm enlisting your help. And let's face it, it draws us all a little bit closer together as well. So get those tunes into me either through the email or the P.O. box, the details of which can be found again on the full website at mainstreamradio.net. Before we part ways, I'll have some details about some of the cool stuff happening with Native Voice One. But in addition, Allison Russell, Pearl and the Oysters. We're going to wind down this set with the Osceola Brothers, but more immediately, it's this one from Cautious Clay, who just put out his The Hours High Noon. It came out on Concord Records, and I do believe this is the second go-around for this track in the rotation. Turn it up with Trail Mix 3 p.m., and I'll be back with you in the second half right here on the mainstream. You feel it?

Hi, this is Olivier Loridan of Châteauroux in France, and you're listening to The Mainstream with Brett Maybe.

I hope you're ready to commence the listening during this hour's broadcast of the mainstream. And as always, a shout out to just a few friends of the show. Dialed in the KVRF 89.5 FM in and around Sutton, Alaska. It's great to have you with me wherever you're tuning in from, and there are always a lot of reasons to take these great songs with you wherever you go. 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Cedric Burnside coming up before this block is through. Later on, I still have a new one for the library, and our first one for this second half comes to us from one of the most fascinating artists on the scene right now. And I'm particularly tickled that she continues to deepen her collaborations with Turtle Island artists as well. That's right, you might recall that earlier this year, Alison Russell and Julian Taylor did some incredible work together. And now I've also seen that she's kind of taken Logan Stotts, the talented Mohawk singer, under her wing, and they've been collaborating on some really cool things as well. Alison Russell is a constant collaborator, bringing up a lot of voices, including Cassius Culpepper. Right now, it's their Searchlight from In the Hour of Chaos on the mainstream. Sing along and have some fun, or at the very least, just give a good ear.

writing a few songs. Backpack, about to hit the road. A few more things before I go. Turn out the light, I walked outside before the truck came.

Let's go. Just pulled up to the spot. It's about to get real hot. I feel real good inside and out. I'm about to go three.

Cedric Burnside's Hill Country Love, right here on the mainstream. Earlier in the set was Ace and Abby's Somebody Else, Tyler Childers' Oneida, and we also got our groove on with Cassius Culpepper and Allison Russell from a track on In the Hour of Chaos that was Searchlight getting us into the half. Make It Back Sooner Than Later, and that's an order, or an invitation, rather. It's a long-standing one, and I always cherish this time together, so check those local listings, because when radio is good, it's good. And I'd like to think that we have some fun shaking things up on one of the possible reimaginings of what a mainstream music scene can look and sound like. Something that cracks me up in this contemporary society is that we can sit around and complain all day long, but very few people ever attempt to do anything about it. Well, that's what we're going to do. I'd rather do that than just sit around and talk about how corporate music is these days, because there's a lot of cool stuff happening, and it's with great honor that I get to do my small part in introducing you to some fantastic new music. And remember, people who do introduce new music to you are important, so keep on keeping on, and join me again here soon on the mainstream. We'll be hearing from Mohawk electronic artist Shub and DJ Paul and Nova RX, all together in one banging track, but more immediately it's Mega, but not before this newest one from Weezer. It's a part of their brand new record, Weezer, the Gold Album, their 20th studio release. It came out August 21st, and this track, Say Yes, is built around Cuomo's signature earnest but quirky optimism, which I guess we can deal with right now. Anyway, for your consideration and approval, turn it up and sing along, and join me again here very soon. You're listening to The Mainstream. Every-

I talk about Michelle Nedicicello all the time. Not only is she one of my favorite bassists, but she's one of my favorite songwriters, and she's just an all-around great human being. I saw a post on Facebook not too long ago about her kind words to Brian Eno, recounting a memory that she had with him and the thankfulness that she had for being included on Eno's list of favorite musicians as well. And again, I was really worried, but anyway, you'll have to go check out the post. My comment got a few likes, as I wasn't the only one who thought that that post was going in a different direction, but I was pleasantly surprised, and here I am talking about her again. I actually wanted to talk a little bit about Cat Power, aka Charlene Marie Chen Marshall, who's been at it a long time as well and is the perfect collaborator on that track, Don't You Want Me, found on Synonym. And in Cat Power news, she's also celebrating the 20th anniversary of her acclaimed 2006 release, The Greatest. So some pretty cool stuff happening there. And again, a fantastic way to get into our time together on the mainstream. I'm Brett Mabee, coming to you right now from the Ohio. That's the Allegheny Territory of the Seneca Nation. And as I do 7 days a week, 3 hours a day, I'm bringing you some of the best new music around. Like I frequently do, I try to get at least 2 new tunes into the rotation every hour. But over the next couple of weeks, I'm actually going to be getting a whole lot more. Because as I've been talking here recently, of course, I'm just getting back from vacation. It's the first family vacation in 5 years. Visited family overseas, and it was fantastic. But I've also missed out on so much that's been coming out during that time as well. So be ready for a great music dump in addition to all of the great music you already hear here on the mainstream. All right, with that out of the way and looking ahead, we'll be enjoying British singer-songwriter Lily Allen. Also, Somali Birch, an early addition into the rotation. Later on, the latest from Summer of 69 singer-songwriter Brian Adams. More immediately is Cherokee troubadour Ken Pomeroy, who's having a breakout 2026. And this one from Killers singer-songwriter Brandon Flowers, who's showing a completely different side to his musical chops. Enjoy the country-tinged Paradise, and let me know what you think about it. I'll be back momentarily on the mainstream.

coming to you from the Allegheny Territory of the Seneca Nation. I'm Justin Woodmansey from the band Alamantra, and you are listening to Native Voice One.

Whiskey Myers, A Midnight Woman, a great summer release in 2025 and a staple in the rotation. We also heard Ken Pomeroy's Late for the Sky, found on her Tonight News EP, the latest from her that we've gotten into the mix. And of course, once again, it was the Las Vegas-based Brandon Flowers with a track that is an upbeat country tune that was inspired by his extended family who work in the Las Vegas casino ecosystem. That was another side of Flowers with Paradise. If you're just now getting here, you're listening to The Mainstream once again, and of course I'm Brett Mabee. And if you can absolutely stick around, feel free to do just that. There's plenty more where that came from, and a wider range of music as well. 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Candace Hoyes is coming up before too long. And in this block, Molly Birch, Lily Allen, but not before this one from Venturing, the rock-oriented alias of Jane Remover. Turn it up and get your groove on with Songs About Leaving, found on the Nowhere EP, the latest, and which came out July 31st. 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

mean, it doesn't make me feel great. Well, if that's what you need to do, then... I guess... Well, how will it work? Where... Really sad, but...

I'm fine. I want you to be happy. Okay. Okay, I'll speak to you later.

At the halfway point of the hour, a shout-out to friends who were dialed in to K220BK 91.9 FM in and around Skagway, Alaska. If you're just now getting here, you're listening to the mainstream. We have about 30 minutes left, you know, give or take. And you're always welcome to follow along with me as I do broadcast 7 days a week, 3 hours a day. 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But if you're just not getting enough on your favorite local station, you can always very kindly and politely, and not too often, she'll get the message, just send her an email at nola@nv1.org. Not only can she give you more details as to how to carry the mainstream, but she can also tell you about the many other reasons and great offerings that can be had at Native Voice One as well. I hope that the mainstream with Brett maybe is just a gateway drug. So go check things out there. And, well, anyway, we're going to get back into the tunes with V&E and Rosa Lynn, and this one from Alani, whose 2026 has been defined as another new collaboration with Black Pumas composer and producer Adrian Young. So be on the lookout for their Proud of Me. And right now, we're going to rewind just a little bit to her Sunshine Music. Turn it up with This Is Why, and I'll be back with you before you know it on the mainstream. This

Vampire Doo Wop's Take on the Beastie Boys Girls on the Mainstream. Before that was Viennese and Rosalyn, Candace Hoys, and Alani, who, again, be on the lookout for a new release with Black Puma singer-songwriter Adrian Young. I guess this has been nearly...

to let me know of some of the great new tunes that are available in your local region as well. I want this to be that kind of a show. And if you're a singer-songwriter, well, even better, get your tracks in for consideration. I've had so many here recently that one of these weeks it's just going to be all submissions all week long. So really cool stuff happening, and thank you so much. I give you the utmost thanks and welcome you back anytime. Current Joy is an odd body coming up before too long, and right now is a track from the one and only Bryan Adams. And you might recall that a long time ago, Canada had the Marathon of Hope runner, whose cross-country journey for cancer research still defines national unity in Canada. Well, anyway, Bryan Adams wrote a song about him, performed it live for the first time on August 31st in Hamilton, Ontario, where 18,000 people chanted "Terry, Terry," and gave him a minute-long standing ovation. This is a part of the upcoming documentary Run Terry Run, so without further ado, and with full context, let's proceed with this newest addition to the rotation. It's the Ballad of Terry Fox, my new favorite show. Enjoy.

Naomi and J.D. Beck released their sophomore album, Who Asked, on July 31st, and there's a whole lot going on in those arrangements. In fact, they've even described their sound as chamber pop with 50 times more notes. I don't actually know if that's attributed to them or not, but, well, it's true nonetheless. That's their most excellent concertino for piano, drums, and orchestra. Getting us into this hour on the mainstream. Nyao iskenaka guigo gaut na wandi and duasa wa ongwenyo angi. Aga jengwa, gaut ni goyo tio wenza guigo haitkwa, aga jengwa esadenetke do nangawa nisa date. Not only do I hope there are good minds everywhere today, I hope you're having fun, and I hope you're here to enjoy some of the best new music around. We'll be hearing from Greek singer Stella. Also, and in this first set, Cree Métis singer and actor Shane Ghostkeeper with the family band. Later on, Kingfish Ingram. Also, Uyurank as we head up to Greenland with that talented and innovative Inuit singer-songwriter and electronic artist. And right now it's the Berlin-based electronic producer Monkey Man, who began making beats at the age of 14 using the Fruity Loops software, which, of course, now is FL Studio. He performs globally, South Africa, New York, Thailand, Egypt. He's a hit in Jordan and Norway. And right now he's a hit on the mainstream with Hambalela featuring Vaughn Dainey from What About Love Today on your new favorite show.

0: Je l'étouffe et la suite devient brutale. 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
1: Tatiana Jane's Brutal, today on the mainstream. That's a phrase you hear on the res quite a bit. We also heard Ghost Keeper's Mon Kinstis, a single released not that long ago and part of a fantastic conversation that I had with an interesting singer-songwriter and actor. And again, it was Monkey Man's Hambalela featuring Vaudeini getting us into that set. If you're just now getting to the party, try and make it a little sooner as the time already goes fast enough as is. The good news is in this postmodern digital age, you can always get caught back up at mainstreamradio.net. And if you want to take your indigenous music experience another step further, head on over to nv1.org where there's a lot of great things happening, not just music shows, but current events, some of which you can even call in and discuss live on the air. Hint, hint. Native America Calling, and there are contemporary cultural pieces that showcase a diverse range of arts and artists all throughout Turtle Island. There's a lot of really cool things happening, and I talk way too much about nv1.org. So before we do part ways, also Holy Wave, Corey King, and this one from The Strokes, who are having a return to success with their latest album, What About Love? I don't think success ever lost them, as it were, but they're back on top. They're in the midst of a massive global tour, and they will forever be associated with the end of the Colbert Show as well. And every time I think about Fell Out of Love, I start crying. Every time I think about Falling Out of Love, I cry just a little bit. And that's why this isn't the tune we're about to hear. Turn it up with Going Shopping, and I'll be back with you in the second half on the mainstream.

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1: All right, it's Undercurrents. I'm Greg McVicker. Glad to be with you. And, you know, this time of year, we'd normally be going to a lot of music festivals and just being out in the crowd and walking around, enjoying the energy. But, you know, that whole scene hasn't quite come back yet, so we're going to try and bring some of that flavor to you this hour. Not strictly all live performances, but just that vibe of really wonderful, high-energy stage performances and also the intimate little workshops right around the corner where you bump into an artist with a small crowd. Let's kick it off right now with the latest from Sheryl Crow.

All right. That's Los Lobos at the Crossroads Festival. Mas y Mas, and that's just about as close as you'll get to being in the front row on a recording. They captured it there for sure, the live energy of Los Lobos. They just kick it. Sturgill Simpson before that from his new one, The Ballad of Dude and Juanita. We heard Juanita featuring Willie Nelson, Sturgill Simpson. And it was Sheryl Crow from her latest release, Live from the Ryman and More, recorded in 2019 on her national tour at several different locations, including the Ryman Auditorium in Nashville, the former home of the Grand Ole Opry. Still the good old days. Good attitude to have as we move forward through these crazy times. Although we've said that before, they all are a little bit crazy. And even back when this came out, things were kind of crazy. And it's just so good to hear this remix that's coming out now from the Beatles. Let It Be, Special Edition.

bumping into each other in the dark. And now we had no place to live, since we didn't know how to live with each other. Then someone shared a blanket. A spark of kindness made a light. The light made an opening in the dark, and everyone worked together to make a ladder. First, the Wind Clan people climbed through, and then the other clans, the children of those clans, their children, all the way through time, to now, to you.

Another wonderful track dropping from Joni Mitchell's Archives, Volume 2, which will be coming out later this year. Chelsea Morning, live at Carnegie Hall, February 1st, 1969. Joy Harjo from her latest I Pray for My Enemies, Once the World Was Perfect. Michael Franti and Spearhead featuring Victoria Canal, who's a writer, but you can hear her voice in the beginning there. She's a friend of Michael's and, kind of, I guess, informs his work. Flower in the Gun from Stay Human Volume 2. And it was the Beatles with Let It Be, the 2021 mix from Let It Be Special Edition. The Beatles. It's Undercurrents. I'm Greg, one of the greats of the Jamaican music scene, just crossed over. And we will celebrate the music of Lee Scratch Perry in just a minute.

It's Undercurrents, coming to you with support from the Corporation for Public Broadcasting. The friends of Undercurrents who support the show directly, thank you all. And of course, everyone right here in the neighborhood, within the sound of my voice, that supports the station. Thank you all. Well, we lost one of the greats, Lee Scratch Perry. An institution in the Jamaican music scene, as a pioneer in the whole concept of dub, using the recording studio as an instrument, and remixing versions of songs. We're going to hear some of his work, three very different tracks. He was so prolific, it's really hard to capture the breadth of what he accomplished. But let's start off with this one, collaborating with Zuko 103. It's a Woman's World, featuring Lee Scratch Perry on Undercurrents.

made me feel like a real woman. So, like, am I going to see you again? I mean, I'm free all week, so we can get together. I mean, that's if you want to. And I just give you my number, yeah, because I'm not sure I gave it to you. It's 079-120-139. And so just give me a call. I mean, I just really want to see you. I'm lonely. I can't stop thinking about you. And we can get together and we can make love. And, you know, in the harmony and the unity, it's just you and me, baby. Charlie and me, huh? What do you think? So come on, give me a call.

0: three tracks, remembering Lee Scratch Perry of Jamaica, raised steeped in his family's African traditions. Invisible Dub, Spirits in the Material World, reggae tribute to The Police. That's the source on that one. I love that mix. And from his own album with his band, The White Belly Rats, we heard Are You Coming Home? That's on the album Panic in Babylon. And a collaboration with Zuko 103 before that. It's a Woman's World. It's Undercurrents. Glad you tuned in. Thank you for being with us. Let's turn now to another great collaboration. And if you'd like to see a picture of them together, they're in the photo right at the head of our video page at undercurrentsradio.net. This is Kurt Vile with John Prine.
1: One, two, one, two, three.

Hasha Genya, Hasha Goon, Gunoschish, Gunoschish Ah, our Creator, our ancestors, we thank you for this life. 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We desire to uphold your teachings. We are Dakka Kwan, Inland Tlingit, and Athabascan. 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

construct. What has happened to me as an individual, what has happened to my community, what has happened to my people, and what has happened to my country. We are deconstructing our colonial past, and we are reconstructing our Indigenous identity.

Man, that's some fat tone right there from Robbie Robertson. The album Cinematic, Wandering Souls. You know, it's pretty hard to feature dance on the radio, but the DKD dancers, the Dakaka Kawan dancers, and DJ Dash got together for Deconstruct, Reconstruct, fusing First Nation Tlingit dance and song with electronic music. It was Fia before that from an album called Blue Note Reimagined with Armageddon, and Kurt Vile teamed up with John Prine for How Lucky. Hope you got something out of all of that. 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
1: Hey, it's Undercurrents. I'm Sierra. It is spring right now, and we're going to be playing you some music that captures the ups and downs of spring fever. It's difficult falling in love, but sometimes when it's good, it's so good. So we've got some songs from Jupiter and Oquess, Tori Amos, Elvis Costello and the Imposters, and John Trudell and Bad Dog. To begin, here's Blitzen Trapper with Thirsty Man.

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1: Remembering John Trudell and Bad Dog, Mighty Oak, from their record Crazier Than Hell. It was Dion before that, I Got My Eyes on You, Baby, featuring Jimmy Vivino and Marsha Ball, from Dion's latest, Stomping Ground. Behind that, Penny and Sparrow, Need You, from their newest, Ollie Ollie. And it was Blitzen Trapper, Thirsty Man. Hey, it's Undercurrents, I'm Sierra. Well, if you're thirsty, get a drink of water, because spring fever is dangerous. Love is intoxicating, and it can wear you out. And I think Elvis Costello and the Imposters can attest to that with this next one, My Most Beautiful Mistake.

courtroom sketches. From a booth in the corner, from a different perspective, where a man plays

0: Thank you.
1: I do love that song. That's NRG, Think About Love. Behind that, we heard Nicole Atkins, Dancing in the Dark, from the record Dead Man's Town, a tribute to Born in the USA. And it was Elvis Costello and the Impostors, featuring Nicole Atkins, My Most Beautiful Mistake. Hey, it's Undercurrents. I'm Sierra. You know, if you're out there and you've got spring fever like a lot of us do, you gotta stick around for this next song by Albert Castilla. We've got that track lined up and ready to go for you in just a minute.

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Thank you very much. As promised, we've got a new song from Cuban and Italian artist Albert Castilla. This is the title track of his newest record, I Got Love.

Canadian Cree First Nation artist, Buffy St. Marie. That's the way you fall in love. Behind that, Cherokee singer-songwriter Tori Amos, Swim to New York State, from her newest record, Ocean to Ocean. It was Nick Lowe, Tonight, from his 1978 record, Jesus of Cool. And the amazing Cuban and Italian electric blues singer, songwriter, and guitarist, Albert Castilla, gave us I Got Love. That's the title track of his album that just dropped. Hey, it's Undercurrents. I'm Sierra. And if you're just joining us right now, welcome. We are celebrating the ups and downs and chaos that comes with spring fever. It can be good, it can be bad, but you're going to feel it. This next song is from Jupiter and Oakwes. Here's Sexy Plexi.

0: Mato Nanji killing it on the guitar there with Indigenous. That's Out of Nowhere. From their record, Chasing the Sun. The Sir Douglas Quintet on Undercurrents. She's a Mover. From their 1969 record, Mendocino. Jamestown Revival preceding that, Slow It Down. From their latest, Young Man. And it was Jupiter and Oakwes, Sexy Plexi. Well, that's it for the hour here at Undercurrents. Hope you have enjoyed celebrating the twists and turns of spring fever with us this hour. I'm Sierra, and support for Undercurrents comes from the Corporation for Public Broadcasting and the Friends of Undercurrents. 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
1: 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And this is Mark coming to you live from 305 with Floating Bridge here this morning. I don't know how springy it is out there, but it's quite soggy out there this morning. And yeah, it's a fall, and it's Friday, last Friday of this month. So stay tuned. Got a ton of music, a bunch of new music, and whatever other wisdom we can pass your way. So stay tuned, keep it glued, and thanks for choosing music this morning. Okay, so let's get going here. We're gonna do this and see where this takes us. So stay with us.

0: and started off with Carolina Chocolate Drops, helped out by Luminescent Orchestry with Hit 'em Up Style. That's not what it says there, but anyway, there you go. This is Floating Bridge with Mark coming to you live from 305 on a very wet Friday morning. And let's just check the radar again here real quick. And looks like we're going to get a break here maybe in about 45 minutes, half hour, 45 minutes. And, but it's, oh man, it's coming down out in the West End. Okay. All right, enough weather crap. Let's get back to music. We have a community calendar at 8 and what have you, so stay tuned for that. And here we go.
1: Probably was suffering downstairs. She likes to be on the stage. Usually she's up here the whole time. We got up here and said, "Where's Molly?" I said, "Oh, she's down there." And I said, "She'll never find her way up here." Go ahead now, sit down so we can play some more songs.
2: Come here, Molly.
1: Oh, it's good to have a dog. It's good to see.

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Thank you. She lived on a curve in the road, in an old tar paper shack, on the south side of the town, on the wrong side of the tracks. Sometimes on the way into town, we say, "Mama, can't we stop and give her a ride?"

0: Yeah, and that is EJ with Romano helping out. And the name of the tune is Pickled Pine Cones, featuring Romano. From an EP called Mez, came out this year. EJ, it's E-J-E, E-J-E. And look it up, the real-time playlist. I played them last week, and I pulled this song out of the hat. And, yeah, so find out more about them. Before that, PJ Harvey from her album White Chalk with Piano. And Victoria Williams live in Toronto with the Loose Band with her live version of Crazy Mary. And she's referring to her dog there, of course, at the start. All right, enough of that. We have community calendar coming up next. And we're just coming up on 8 a.m. You are listening to KPTZ 91.9 FM, Port Townsend, kptz.org. And this is Mark coming to you live from 305 on a wet Friday morning. And yeah, rain. It's like, wow, I remember this. Well, well, we're going to have a little shock therapy on that, that's for sure. All right, so let's see what's going on this weekend. And we find the right thing here, and we'll be back.
1: 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Here's a sample of art gallery offerings over the weekend. Grover Gallery is featuring Tracy Grisman, Victoria Power, Mary O'Shaughnessy, and Brian Goodman. The Grover Gallery is open from Friday through Monday, noon to 5 p.m. The Aurora Loop Gallery hosts Helga Winter, Quietly Becoming. The ADA Accessible Gallery is open from noon to 5 p.m. Thursday through Sunday. The Port Townsend Marine Science Center presents Being on the Wing. The work will be on view at the flagship gallery in downtown Port Townsend beginning Saturday. The gallery is open from noon to 3 p.m. Friday through Sunday. On Friday, Sing-a-Ling at the Port Townsend Library with Keith Apgar. The fun starts at 10:30 a.m. in the children's room of the Port Townsend Library. Port Ludlow Friday Artisan and Flea Market offers homegrown and handmade items. The market is open from 10 a.m. to 2 p.m. and is located at the Village Center in Port Ludlow. Music will be provided throughout the day by Sean Paul Wilson, the String-Alongs, and Robert McGregor. Art in Action showcases the Port Townsend Library's collection of various hand workbooks. This quarterly program happens from 4 p.m. to 5:45 p.m. near the

Beauty lives within an eye of jade. 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

0: And that little bit of weirdness is brought to you by a band called The Zodiac, and they have an album called Cosmic Signs, and they do all 12 signs of the Zodiac, and of course that's Libra, the flower child, and that's where we are right right now. For the Zodiac, Laura Nyro, of course, was Save the Country from New York Tendenbury. It came out on September 24th, which was yesterday, 1969, 57 years ago, if you want to don't want to do the math. And, yeah, wow. Something a little more recent, Fontaine's D.C. doing a great cover of Sinead's Black Boys on Mopeds from the Help 2 album. And I just put it away. Oh, here it is. In 1995, the music industry came together to help create something incredible. Help was a body of work that reflected the diverse brilliance and collective spirit of British and Irish music scene at the time. And it was released during the Bosnian War and to support children and help finance. So they've started, this came out, Help 2. It's a two CD set, two LP set, if you want to really spend the big bucks, and so that was off of that. And then Four Non-Blondes, of course, started us off with What's Up, Indeed, with Bigger, Better, Faster, More from 1992. And yeah, I haven't played that for a while. And great tune, something cool to listen to on your way in. Okay, let's do this.
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0: Yeah, indeed. 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Keep it glued right here to KPTZ. And thanks for supporting public radio here in your community. Okay. Having said that, let's kick back and rock out.

0: Yeah, of course, Red Hot Chili Peppers. With Under the Bridge from Blood Sugar Sex Magik came out September 24th, yesterday, 1991. Pretty amazing album and just a beautiful song. And for some reason, it reminds me of whenever I play that on the radio or hear it, of standing under the bridge in Aberdeen on the Hokum River. Under the bridge, and yeah, I was there. Before the Red Hot Chili Peppers, Aggravators with Dub is Shining from Kaya Dub came out in 2008. And then Chris Walla with his album Field Manual came out 2008 with Geometry and C. And that album kind of got Chris in a little bit of a trouble when it came out. Republicans had started some other war in the Middle East, and he went to Vancouver, Canada, to record a lot of this album. It was coming back through the border, and the album is called Field Manual, as I said. And for some reason, somebody thought that was going to be something subversive. And he even has a little thank you thing in the notes here. It's a special thanks to Mike Milne at U.S. Border Security, DHS, and you can look up the rest of the story. Hindu Love Gods, Raspberry Beret from Hindu Love Gods, that's R.A.M. with Warren Zevon from 1990, it takes care of all that stuff here on Floating Bridge. And then you got to tune to KPTZ, 91.9 FM, Port Townsend, of course. Oh, I see sun shining. Oh, wow, okay, that's a good sign. Okay, let's do this.
1: A KPTZ reminder that working smoke alarms significantly improve the chances of surviving a fire. The National Fire Protection Association finds the likelihood of surviving a home fire doubles in a home with working smoke alarms. According to state laws, landlords are responsible for installing at least one functioning smoke alarm, and tenants are required to maintain and change batteries in the smoke alarm.
0: Okay, we're back. Take care of that. Yeah, the sun's out, and I just looked at the radar. We are going to clear off. Well, I don't know if clear off, but slow down on the rain for a little while. But the center of low pressure is coming up from the south, and it looks. Check it out on the radar. It's really cool if you're a weather nerd like me. All right, we got some more music. Take us up to 9. Today, September 25th, Shel Silverstein was born in Chicago, Illinois, 1930, and he died May 10th, 1999, in Key West. Shel Silverstein wrote a lot of really cool, fun songs, and he was a poet. He did A Boy Named Sue, he wrote that, and cover of Rolling Stone, and many, many, many other great songs, and a poet, did a lot of children's writing and stuff, and... yeah, you gotta love all that. So, I don't have a Shel Silverstein album, but I do have a musical tribute to the songs, and we're gonna get into that right now. Sarah Jarosz and Black Perry. Never mind, and we'll get into this right now.

0: Yeah, Steve Earle. Actually, that is from Jerusalem. Okay, from 2002. And there you go. Emmylou Harris, Poncho and Lefty. Of course, the Townes Van Zandt tune from Luxury Liner, 1976. She released that album. And that was my song of the week. It rolled through my head all week. And it's like, okay, I got that out of there. And then Sarah Jarosz with Black Prairie doing Queen of the Silver Dollar from the Twisted Turntable Man, a musical tribute to the songs of Shel Silverstein. And 2-CD set, right? Yeah. Nope, just one. And all sorts of great covers on that. So anyway, going out to Shel. And that takes care of that set here on Floating Bridge. It brings us up to 9 a.m. You are listening to KPTZ 91.9 FM, Port Townsend, kptz.org for everything else. And I don't quite see the sun shining at the moment, but here comes the yellows and red coming up Hood Canal, so we got some more rain coming our way. All right, but so what else is new? Okay, let's do this.
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2: Hi, this is Maryam McNellis, the host of Our Town, a show that lets you get behind the scenes and meet some of the amazing people in the region. My next guest is Port Townsend High School Principal Sean Moss. Do you wonder where the $100 million is going to renovate the high school? 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
0: Okay, there you go. We're back. Okay, one last long set to go, and Buzzy will take over at 9:30, so stay tuned, and lots to get to yet. I was pawing through the record stores over in Seattle, and I was over there this week, and I found this album. The title intrigued me, La Push. It's the name of the band. It's like, La Push, well, that's the West End. I wonder who this is. And it's a band out of Bellingham, led by Joel Ritchie. So I don't know if anybody knows Joel or the band. They don't have a date. Should be a copyright date on it. I don't have a date when it came out, but it was recorded in Bellingham. And a host of musicians from that area all over it. And it's pretty funky. It's cool. So La Push. So we're going to get into that right now. And we'll be back in a little while.

That is Michael Kiwanuka in the background there, or helping out, and it's from Danger Mouse and Black Thought. Name of the album is Cheat Codes to an Aquamarine from 2022, featuring Michael Kiwanuka. That's how they do that. Okay, and before that, Wild Flag was short version from self-titled album Wild Flag with the drummer Janet Weiss, and of course from Sleater-Kinney, Quasi, John Spencer and the Hitmakers, Stephen Malcolmus and the Jicks, and many others. Great drummer, and I never quite forgave Sleater-Kinney for firing her, but she moved on. And so anyway, it's her birthday today, or yesterday, the 24th, 1965, born in Los Angeles. They had the Doors, of course, title track to Strange Days from 1967. That was some vinyl there. And my other favorite new band, Angene de Poitrine, I think I got it right now, from Volume 2, their latest album. Saranzi is the possibly the track. And they just won the Canadian Polar Music Prize, Canada's version of the Grammys, for Album of the Year. And I'm watching the video of it. It's so cool. And they gave a little speech, but of course in their own weird language, and who knows what all that means. But anyway, giving it out to Angene de Poitrine. And La Push started that set off, band out of Bellingham, with Bagelry Girls, Part 1, from the name of the album is Baby. And I did get a response on that. Let me bring that up. Greg Rock wrote in, say, Joel Ritchie, who's leader of that band, actually lives in Port Angeles, has a new album out, The Librarians, and they actually had a record release gig in Everett a little while ago. So check out The Librarians. It's got to be good. And I think that takes care of that set. You're listening to KPTZ 91.9 FM, Port Townsend. That's Mark. I got to sign off. Buzzy's in the house. She's going to take over, so stay tuned. And enjoy your Friday, and good luck this weekend. And all sorts of stuff going on, of course. Film festival and whatnot. So, okay, I got to go. Cheers, y'all. Take care. Thanks for listening. Thanks for choosing music.

Good morning. That, of course, was Tom Waits. When I hear him, sometimes I think, Tom Waits sings like I feel that. Do I feel like that this morning? Well, maybe a little bit. My name is Buzzy Donahue, and you're listening to KPTZ in Port Townsend. I'm here to 11:30 today. I do have a special guest coming in at 11 o'clock today, Spider Monkey Beats. That's Angel Garcia. He's going to be part of the entertainment at the Port Townsend Film Festival, and we'll talk about that. We'll talk about it. Anyway, here it is, Friday. It's a little rainy out there, which of course makes it difficult when you have to walk the dogs. Well, you can still walk them. It just means you're going to get wet. But that's part of our beautiful life here in the Pacific Northwest, isn't it? Oh, no, no. Sorry, I forgot that I was playing, I was checking out this song. And I want to start at the beginning. No, it's not a bad sign, Buzzy, that you messed up just as you were starting your show. It just means that we're Sharon. Sharon is Karen. Okay, here we go. Kaleidoscope. You remember them?

0: Do you know who that was?
1: Yep. It was H.P. Lovecraft. I can't remember exactly what year that came out because they're trying to tell me it was released in 2018, and we all know that's not true. And then, of course, we started out with Kaleidoscope, psychedelic band. There were quite a few of them for a short period of time, and that was one of them. Good morning, I'm Buzzy Donahue, and you're listening to KPTZ in Port Townsend. Speaking of psychedelia, I mean, you might not think of her as such, but I know I do, especially when I hear music like this. Classic riff, right?

For a moment, I close my eyes and I'm back at the Avalon Ballroom. And there's Big Brother and the holding company on stage, but there's not really a stage. They're just playing right in front of us. And there's that gorgeous Sam Andrews rocking that guitar. And Janice, I've never seen anybody that performed that gave her all like Janice Joplin. Oh, it was all very good.

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0: that, of course, is traffic. From the Low Spark of High Heeled Boys, 1971. And we heard Janice before that. You know, when I first started here, I think I did a promo that said that I wasn't stuck in the 60s. I might have been lying, because here I am, 8 years later, still playing it. Hey, good morning. I'm Buzzy Donahue, and you're listening to KPTZ in Port Townsend. 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
0: Thank you for that. I want to remind you I have a special guest coming in at 11 o'clock, Spider Monkey Beats. That's Angel Garcia. He's going to be performing this weekend at the Port Townsend Film Festival, and he'll come and talk about that. It's fascinating. I want to thank Diane Urbani for giving me this information, because honestly, I didn't know what was going on, but that's not unusual. So, Spider Monkey Beats is providing music during what's called the intermission from 5:30 to 7:30 on both Saturday and Sunday on Taylor Street. The idea is to get people out enjoying each other between the films. You know, sometimes you just sit around or standing there or get back in line. This is a great idea. It's a new thing, and it's free to the public. We'll talk more about that when he gets here. And then, of course, let's see, this one, whoops, told me that our very own, well, he used to be our own, but we still think of him as our own, DJ David Bonobo will be there doing on Sunday. I don't know exactly what time, because it won't show me that. But anyway, should be good, probably between 5:30 and 7:30. All right, so it's only natural to go from traffic to blind faith, isn't it? Uh-huh.

0: There you have it. 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
1: Supergroup.
0: They made one album called Blind Faith in 1969. Stevie Winwood, Eric Clapton, Ginger Baker, and what was the bass player's name? Eric? I just lost it. Eric Rule, I think. It was so good. This album is so much fun to listen to on headphones because it's pretty perfect. Anyway, there you have it. Good morning, I'm Buzzy Donahue, and you're listening to KPTZ in Port Townsend.
2: 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Camilla Ferrari is a Uruguayan singer and songwriter from Montevideo whose music lies at the intersection of indie and alternative with a strong pop rock influence. Her live performances stand out for their interpretive intensity, vocal power, and carefully crafted arrangements.

0: That's Camilla Ferrari, Saturday, October 3rd, from 6 p.m. to 8 p.m. at Finn River Farm and Cidery.
1: Wow, that sounds good. The name of the bass player, Rick Graich. Sorry about that, Rick. He's no longer with us, but he's got this great album to showcase his work, for sure. Hey, good morning. What's up? What are you doing? Oh, I have something to tell you. Jim B. was kind enough to forward this to me. Due to a lack of crew for Friday, the Port Townsend Coopville route is a one-boat service. Reservation holders will be loaded first come, first serve. New reservations have been blocked, and no show fees have been waived for today. Alternative routes are the Edmund Kingston or the Clinton Ferry. They'll send an update if things change, but it looks like, yeah, it's limited today. There you go. All right, that's always a drag. What else do I have for you? Just my love, and some more music. Oh, yeah.

That, of course, wait a moment. That, of course, was Chicago. Now, I have to be honest, I wasn't a big fan of Chicago. I wasn't paying attention. But I happened to see a video that they did, because they're still around. And not long ago, they did a Zoom video of them playing this song. And the enthusiasm, and the singer's voice was still, like, right there. Whoops. And it made me want to play that song. And then, of course, somebody got in touch with me, and they said they loved that song. And then they also thanked me for my good work or all of that I do, which I really appreciate because, honestly, this morning, I wanted to stay home. I wanted to stay home and stay in bed and watch TCM, right? Something good in black and white. And I'm thinking, what am I doing? Should you still be doing this? And then I come in here and I turn on the mic and I have so much damn fun. It's like, yeah, I guess I should be. Thank you so much for listening and appreciate what we do here at KPTZ.

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You know, we all know that song, but I still love it. It still holds up. And you know who it is. It's Santana, Black Magic Woman, Gypsy Queen. Good morning. I'm Buzzy Donahue, and you're listening to KPTZ in Port Townsend. I'm about to have a couple guests come in. It should be fun. I have no idea what I'm doing. And so, yeah, stay tuned. We're all excited about the film festival. I've talked about this before. I am so fond of this festival. When I first moved here, I came here from Hawaii to be my mother's caregiver, and I couldn't leave, right? I couldn't go away or take vacations because I needed to be around. She kept falling down and stuff like that. So to treat myself one year, I got a pass to the film festival and went to all the films. Tried to go to so many. I think I ended up being able to do like 5 in one day. My eyes were like giant platters. You actually should like prep for the film festival if you want to see a lot of films. Get used to the idea of staring at the screen. Anyway, I've always loved it because I love the film festival, the Rose Theater, just the whole experience of it. So it's happening this weekend once again, and I hope that if you can, you check it out. There are a lot of free things that you can do if you can't afford to go this year. And there used to be, maybe there still is, there's a couple movies that you could get to see for free. I'm sorry I'm not more up on it, but sometimes I don't pay attention. Anyway, I believe one of the movies that they're going to play for free, is it the one on Sunday night, is La Bamba. So, Los Lobos. Los Lobos is here on Monday night. And I know that in the film festival, maybe they already played it, is the documentary about them. Fabulous band, been around forever. And here they are.

0: There you have Los Lobos. Hey, good morning, everybody. This is Buzzy Donahue, and you're listening to KPTZ in Port Townsend. I have some special guests. As I was mentioning before, it's the weekend of the film festival, and one of the performers at the film festival is going to be Spider Monkey Beats, also known as Angel Garcia. Welcome, Angel.
1: Oh, thank you. It's a joy to be here.
0: Oh, good. And he has brought a friend with him. What's your name, friend? Piero.
2: It's Piero F. Junti. I am the co-director of the Los Lobos documentary.
0: Awesome. Did they show that on Thursday night?
2: Yeah.
0: How'd that go?
2: Really well. Oh, standing good, ovation, good. Tears and everything from people here.
1: Packed house, right?
2: Packed house, yeah. Mm-hmm.
0: Oh, yeah. We like that. Well, we're a small town with a big heart, and yep. I think, and we appreciate creative people and things that are going on. I mean, I'm so proud of our little film festival. Have you been here before?
1: Been here before.
0: Okay.
1: Yeah.
0: And how about you, Pierre?
2: This is the first time.
0: Yeah. All right. Well, welcome for sure. So tell us a little bit about your music and what you're doing.
1: Well, it's a mixture of different genres.
0: I like that.
1: Yeah. So if we go back to 2000, that's...
0: All right. Let me ask this. Of course, you know, I hate videos, but what music did you listen to growing up?
1: Wow. Bob Marley.
0: There you go.
1: A lot of reggae, but also rock as well. Smashing Pumpkins, Jane's Addiction, a lot of, Led Zeppelin, just a variety of music.
0: Excellent. Yeah. And I ask that because if we know it or not, I think it really influences us.
1: In a major way.
0: And we take this information in and some of it really sticks and affects us later on.
1: Yeah, yeah.
0: When did you get into music? How old were you?
1: 18. My dad always played acoustic guitar. He played accordion. A lot of rancheras from Mexico, so he played all the oldies.
0: Where did you grow up?
1: In Los Angeles, East Hollywood area.
0: Oh, that's a good place to grow up. It's so eclectic there.
1: Yeah. So a lot of, the community where I grew up in, it was a mix of Armenian, Hispanic, and Thai.
0: Oh, I like
1: family.
0: It.
1: So
0: the food must have been.
1: Oh, yeah, exactly.
0: You see where my head goes. Mm-hmm. All right. So then you were saying that in 2000 something happened.
1: Yeah. Well, that's when I really, really shifted and wanted to get into into the electronic realm of music and also started writing and lyrically started writing in Spanish. Before, I was more of a singer-songwriter. All of it was in English because of my influences.
0: Right.
1: And what I did at that time is I set the acoustic guitar down and started buying drum samplers, electronic equipment to kind of start producing in that way, and just to kind of break away from the rut I was in, and just started, getting into a lot of jungle drum and bass stuff that came out of Europe, and a lot of the electronica, and wanted to include that with like son, Cuban son, a lot of salsa. I was into cumbia as well, so I'm like, how can we make this work? And so fortunately I had a flow going and was writing songs, and as a songwriter I felt like, okay, let's see how I can get these different elements, bring them together and make it work and be able to kind of perform that this new style. And so that was 2000.
0: Excellent. We also have David Bonobo. Is that how you say it, David?
3: Yes.
0: Oh, good. And David used to be a DJ here at the station, and he also would walk in the parade with us. And I always loved that because he always brought it when, he brought his music. He brought a lot of good energy. David, thank you so much for being here. So how do you know these guys?
3: Well, Piero, I just met last night, actually. But, he's a familiar face. Like, I'd seen him around but just didn't know who he was. Mm-hmm. Angel, I've known since the late 90s. But we didn't really get to be close until the early 2000s. And in 2002, he invited me to go with his band Mezcla on the road through Mexico.
0: Whoa.
3: And it was quite the adventure. We, riding in the back of a pickup truck, we built a cover to go over the top, and we drove all the way down to Oaxaca.
0: What an adventure. Yeah. You should have filmed that one.
2: I should have. I should have. I was still in high school.
0: No excuse. Well, that sounds great. So you guys are doing something special with the film festival. Who wants to describe what's going to happen with your music and what you're presenting?
1: Well, what we're presenting is basically a mixture of what David does as a DJ and what I do. So we'll be going back and forth, mixing our different styles. And so that's, it should be interesting because we've never done it before. So
3: yeah, not this way.
1: Yeah, not this way at all. So I think it's kind of a unique moment, you know.
0: I hear you. Will you be outside?
3: Yeah, we're going to be there on Taylor Street before the free films.
0: Uh-huh. Oh, okay.
3: On Saturday and Sunday. So on Saturday, they're having Coco. And before Coco, we're performing

0: damn, should have gotten out there.
1: It's the magic of the rain shadow.
0: That's right. Oh, that's good. Yeah. So talk to me some more about this process. How do you make the music? I mean, is it all computerized?
2: Not all. I mean, I'm working with a DAW, and it's called Ableton Live. Uh-huh. So that's what I've been recording all of the music on. But I use acoustic elements as well, recording drums, guitar, different, a variety of things. And then including all the electronic elements and bringing them together. So that's kind of been my process.
1: You also have a very strong visual performance that you bring to it too. Yeah. I think that has to be stated too.
3: Come on, Angel.
2: Yeah.
0: I saw the video on your your website. Okay. Whoa. Yeah.
2: It's just kind of, it naturally merged with the music because, you know, at the age of 18, I started picked up the acoustic guitar, started playing guitar, and also started singing at that time. But I also started drawing a lot. And as everything progressed, I started painting on myself, and we would perform. We would take time to sit down, and as a duo, myself and Greg Hernandez, he's the guitarist in the group Mezcla. This is the musical project that I had at the beginning of 2000. Mm-hmm. And we, before the performances, we would sit down and just kind of do body painting, and that's how we would perform and present ourselves. And that just kept developing. And then I would start painting members of the audience, and that's where it went afterwards. We did that even in Japan when we were touring through Japan.
0: Oh, they must after have loved
2: the it. Oh, it was a line of people just wanting to get painted. Well, so they really appreciated it.
0: Will we be seeing any painting this weekend?
2: Oh, for sure.
0: All right.
2: Yeah, it's going to be a little chilly, but that's the issue. I was hoping the sun would be out. And
0: oh yeah, no, it'll be fine. And we're tough here. Yeah. I mean, I don't know if you've noticed, but the men will wear their shorts and their sandals until like December. You know, so.
2: I've seen it.
0: It's okay. My own eyes. I'm not exaggerating. I can, but that's not. Okay, I'm going to see if this works. This is one of your recordings that nobody has heard yet. Is that true?
2: Exactly. It's unreleased.
0: Yeah, it's unreleased. I didn't see it on Apple. That's when I went and got a couple of your singles. But here we go.
2: I believe that's La Mala Mancha.
0: All right. No. No. It's not. Oh, here we go.

0: Well, it's brand new and it's just for you. That's Spider Monkey Beats. So tell us about that song.
1: Well, that's one of the flavors of Spider Monkey Beats. There's quite a variety, but that's a nice mellow.
0: It is.
1: Reggae.
0: I appreciate
1: vibe
0: that.
1: Going. Yeah. So, yeah. But just the different styles, it's all over the place, all the different genres that are included in Spider Monkey Beats, which is great. And I'm also, in the performance, I'm also including some of the mezcla material, and that's a musical project from before, back in Los Angeles.
0: Right, the group that used to be with.
1: Yeah.
0: All right. David, why don't you talk to Piero for a moment and tell us about what he's been up to?
2: Yeah, let's see. I guess I'll just preface this by saying, so I learned from Angel maybe a year and a half ago that there was going to be this exhibit in LA, and it was going to cover all this history of the Latin music scene in Los Angeles, going all the way back to the 1940s. And I was like, oh my God, and you're going to be in it too? I gotta go there. You know, a lot of people that were in the exhibit were musician friends. So I wanted to go, and it was kind of like, you know, a high school reunion in some ways. But it was a project that Piero put together, and you know, I was talking with him about it this morning, and I didn't know this until then, that this is an ongoing project that you see as a lifetime-long project. Is that right, Piero?
3: Uh-huh. No, yeah. No, yeah.
0: Oh, you're bad.
3: Well, here, there is no elevator pitch for this project, but... In short, for those who know the father of Chicano music, Lalo Guerrero, like a lot of things that happen in my life, they come in a dream. Right. And in this dream that I had, I saw the photograph A Great Day in Harlem, which was the famous Art Kane photograph. And then 50 years later, Gordon Parks did the Great Day in Hip Hop photograph, same location as the jazz one. So I see that photograph for 2 weeks straight. I see that photograph everywhere I would go. I would see it online everywhere. It was just weird. It was just like, it's like the universe kept on putting it in front of me. I'm like, I don't know what this means. I end up going to a rehearsal space to go photograph another band, and I run into another musician. He's like, hey, man, we're catching up. And he's like, I don't know where. He's like, hey, do you know that photograph? And I just stopped him right there. I said, it's called The Great Day in Harlem. He looks at me. He's like, how do you know? I said, don't worry about it. It's just, that's what it is. And he's like, he was a little high, but he's so he was tripping out that I knew. And I was like, don't worry, just don't tell the other photographers. I call up Mark Guerrero, who's the son of Lalo Guerrero, who he himself has the encyclopedia of the music of East LA on his website, markguerrero.com or .net. And he said, I just told him, pitched the idea to him, and he's like, dude, I'll help you with anything that you need. And I was like, great. Fast forward, I was working with another band. They're opening up for Los Lobos about 10 hours away in California from LA. And I said, I don't care what happens. You get me a pass. I'm going to go talk to Los Lobos. Louis from Los Lobos talked to him. He's like, this is an amazing idea. I'll help you. Fast forward, it's become the largest oral history and portrait project to ever be done of the musicians of Los Angeles that focuses on East LA. And just... in August, it was for a year and a half, the longest running exhibition at that museum, and the largest exhibition to ever happen for the musicians of Los Angeles, strictly of Los Angeles and East LA. We had 850 objects in the exhibition from the 40s to today. Everyone from Zach from Rage Against the Machine, the Black Eyed Peas, to Trini Lopez, to Linda Ronstadt, to all these people. And it's called A Great Day in East LA because a great East LA is not only the, I'm pushing back on the narrative that the mecca of the music of Los Angeles isn't the Sunset Strip. It's actually East LA, because when black and brown people weren't allowed to play the Sunset Strip, East LA had its open doors. Now I can breathe.
0: That was awesome. Is there a website or is there YouTube videos or anything about this?
3: Yeah, so there is a website. There's another version that I just need to put out by hopefully next week. Is that it's called, you can go to www.agreatdayinustla.org or .com, both work. And Instagram and Facebook have it as well. Just look up A Great Day. You have to put the A Great Day in East LA at Instagram or Facebook.
1: Piero, you photographed all of the different artists, all of the musicians, right?
3: And the interview as well with
1: and
3: Mark.
1: And interviewed.
3: Yeah. So,
1: video interviewed.
3: Yes. And so there's people like Linda Ronstadt who are technically not from East LA, but because I worked on the Los Lobos documentary, we interviewed her, and she even said that if it wasn't for Los Lobos, she would have never put out Canciones de Mi Padre, which is one of the best-selling albums of all time.
0: Right. It was a big deal when she did that, too.
3: Oh, yeah.
0: Because, you know, there was a certain audience that was like, what?
3: Yeah.
0: And but it's so beautiful.
3: Yeah. And we're the project is the first time that anyone has ever put it this way, we're the first to say that Jackson Brown and Tom Waits are from East LA, which is completely true. Believe it or not, Tom Waits is from East LA.
0: Yeah, I believe it. The Jack who comes on before me, I don't know if he knows it, but a lot of times he ends his show with Tom Waits, which is great for me. Mm-hmm. You know, that voice. I often feel like that voice of Tom Waits. So, it's good. Well, should we play another song of yours,
1: an
0: unreleased one?
1: Sure.
0: I don't know what this one's called. Do you?
1: Can't see it from here.
0: Seba.
1: Oh, yeah. No. Sube la marea. Tide rises.
0: There we go. And we'll be back in a moment. You're listening to KPTZ in Port Townsend.

0: All right, there you have Spider Monkey Beats. Brand new. Heard for the first time right here on KPTC. Oh, yes. That's us. Yeah, we're just breakers.
1: Right.
0: We break the new stuff. Angel, that sounds so good.
1: Oh, thank you.
0: Anything you want to say? We got a minute.
1: A minute.
0: What do you guys have to say?
1: Gosh, I really wish we could get into the history a little bit of how we met Piero. And
0: because I know.
1: When did we first meet? Do you remember?
2: 2016. Yeah. It was for the Great Dane UCLA project. It was the very first time we met.
1: But we met the South Central Farms first.
2: Oh, yeah. My band played with your band.
1: That's before.
2: Oh, yeah. That was 2004.
1: So that's years before, yeah.
2: 2004 around there, yeah.
1: Yeah. So there's a history there.
2: So what day is your show? Just so because we have the 30 more seconds to tell.
1: Saturday. And Sunday.
2: At what time?
1: From 5:30 to 7.
2: Yes.
1: On the Taylor Street stage. So
0: right.
1: We'll see you guys there.
2: And then Los Lobos documentary, Come One, Come All.
1: Mm-hmm.
3: Playing Sunday.
2: Sunday, thank you.
3: 4:30, mm-hmm. I think.
2: 4:30. Get your tickets, and then Los Lobos are playing on Monday. It's going to be the first time that I ever go to a show in my entire life being a music photographer on a Monday. So,
1: That's right.
2: But it's first time for everything, right?
0: Absolutely.
2: So, but yeah, come enjoy great music and great music history.
0: You did good. Thank you so much for that. All right, thank you so much for joining me today. My name is Buzzy Donahue. I'm back. Whoops. We gotta go.
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6: 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We just stayed in the house.
7: It's 2021. 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It's called Lismore. 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
6: Then we decided we wanted to buy a house. 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We always knew we wanted to live in Lismore. It wasn't even a question to buy anywhere else. We both had jobs locally. All our friends were there. It was our home, so it was never a question to buy outside of the town. We didn't have a big deposit. We didn't have a lot of money. We only had the funds to really afford a house in the floodplain.
7: Elise and Ned buy their first house on Lismore's floodplain, just in time to celebrate a big family Christmas in their new backyard. They call it the Fairy Garden.
6: The neighbourhood, everyone in it, people were just beautiful. They'd approach you and introduce themselves. We were very much welcomed straight away. It was a beautiful place to live, to feel comfortable, start building what we thought would be our family home. We'd been in there a year and then we had the big flood happen.
8: The Australian Defence Force has been called into Lismore, where some families...
9: Wilson's River in Lismore could swell to 14 metres this afternoon, well over the 7.3.
8: It's officially Lismore's biggest flood on record, and the city's...
9: Police say they're still looking for a man believed to be missing in Lismore's floodwaters. Officers say they saw and heard...
6: Mm-hmm.
7: The Northern Rivers region in New South Wales on Australia's east coast is home to some of Australia's lush rainforest and famous for its farming, thanks to lots of rain. For years, people in the villages and towns here have been used to tucking in for a few days whenever the rivers and creeks look as though they're about to flood. But by late evening on February 28, 2022, after weeks and weeks of non-stop wet weather, there's something different about the sound of the rain. From Texas to Michigan, Germany, Spain, Pakistan, and Kenya, as the planet heats up with climate change, flooding around the world is becoming more frequent and the impacts more severe.
3: After the devastating floods in western Germany, more than 70 people are still missing. The
10: official floods that have devastated parts of Southeast Asia continues to rise.
11: Sri Lanka, Thailand and Malaysia are all dealing with loss of life and widespread devastation. Indonesia has been worst hit, with rescuers only now.
7: Today, we hear what it's like living on the front line of these changes on a floodplain in Australia. What happens when you survive a flood so big life changes forever? And what's it going to take to build back better? I'm Charlie Shield. This is Living Planet. It's late summer, Sunday, nearly midnight. The river in their backyard is predicted to flood, but Elise and Ned feel ready.
6: I've gathered enough food, bottled water and cat food to last 3 days. I'm not too worried.
7: They've been downstairs most of the evening, lifting as much as they can off the floor, up high above the house's highest recorded flood level. But the water is coming in fast.
6: The rate that it's rising is unlike anything I've ever seen before. By the time I've lifted everything up a bit higher, I'm sloshing around in ankle-deep water, and it's only been half an hour.
7: Elise and Ned head back upstairs and try to get some sleep.
6: But it seems it's going to be quite impossible tonight. Before daybreak, I get out of bed again and I look down my back stairs and see that the water is slowly coming up, meaning that most of our downstairs is now completely underwater. We've now lost everything that was down there. I'm seeing the water hit the top step and I realise I'm going to have to get out of the house. So I pack a backpack with important things, spare clothes. The sun's starting to come up over the horizon. As I look out the front door, I see the street is now a fastly flowing river with debris in it, shipping containers hurtling down the street. The neighbours' houses have water in their top levels and the rain is still falling. The rain's still relentless. I can hear helicopters very low to the ground rescuing people already, and I can hear screaming. I don't know where it's coming from. All different directions it's screaming. The water is still rising. I get a call from my dad. My dad wants to come and get me right now with his boat.
7: Elise's dad doesn't live too far away, but he's in his 60s, and Elise doesn't want him to venture into the flooding river with his recreational fishing boat. She tells him she'll call emergency services instead.
6: But they tell me there is such a high demand for rescues, they don't know when they'd be able to get to us, and they advise me to get into my roof cavity. I know that's a bad idea, so we don't get into the roof cavity because we don't want to be stuck in there when the water continues to rise with no way out. We've decided now to try and get onto the roof ourselves. So we find a hammer, we try and bash through the steel, but it's no use. We can't break it, we can't get through. I call my dad back. I say, I think you should come and get us. We wait a long time. The water is still rising.
7: Elise and Ned aren't alone. They live with two cats, Marco and Enzo, who've been sitting on a chair while floodwater continues to lap at its feet.
6: We lift a big wooden dresser on top of another table and pop the cats up on that. They're really good. They know something's going on, but they just sit there and wait. I'm now feeling more numb. I know I just need to get out. As I'm waiting for Dad, I finally look at my phone. I see a lot of messages from friends checking to see if I'm okay. I look at social media. That's when it really hits me, the enormity of the situation. I see a lot of people crying out for help. They're on their roofs, stranded. They've been told emergency services won't be able to get to them.
8: The search had to later be suspended due to dangerous conditions. Police have declared the Lismore CBD off limits to pedestrians and cars. Residents in Lismore CBD, North, South and East Lismore and Gerrards Hill were told to evacuate early this morning. An evacuation centre is set up in the gym at the Southern Cross University.
7: The sound of a boat engine cuts through the rain when Elise's dad shows up with a mate about an hour later to rescue his daughter. They're able to motor right up to Elise's front door on her second level because Elise not only has a river in her backyard, she now has one in the front street too. The men are two of an unknown number of everyday Aussies who will become what will be known as the Tinny Army. They defy orders to stay away from Lismore's floodwaters and not to risk their lives carrying out rescues. They take their weekend fishing boats, their dinghies and kayaks down to Lismore's floodplain and rescue as many people and pets as they can. Elise is rescued in a 5-person fishing boat that ends up carrying 9 adults, 2 children, 2 dogs, 2 cats and 1 pet lizard aboard its first mission. It's a dangerous journey across the raging rivers and Elise has to hold on tight. But eventually they make it to dry land, Marco and Enzo safe in their cat carrier. They walk slowly in the rain, up the hill from the bottom of the flooded Lismore Bowl, past hundreds of other survivors who sit in shock, some crying. Lismore's 14.2-metre record-breaking flood leaves thousands temporarily homeless. But the recovery to come is just as unprecedented. Elise's days of sitting out a flood and moving on with life as usual on the floodplain are over.
6: We stay at my parents' for about a month afterwards. Most days we commute to the house to clean up. The first lot of cleanup involves us throwing most of our furniture out as it was completely ruined by water and mud. We pile the furniture, homewares, anything that didn't survive the flood in the front yard of the house. Everyone else is doing the same down the street, so every house has this big pile of rubbish in front of it. But it's not just rubbish, it's people's lives, it's memories. It's really sad to see that's what everyone's belongings have been reduced to. We have to rip out the carpets, cupboards, anything affected. We clean all the mud from the floors, the walls. It's incredible how mud ended up everywhere. It takes about a month for this whole process. We then decide we want to move back into our house. Our kitchen consists of a camping table, camping stove, an air fryer, and not much else. Our fridge somehow, magically, survived the flood. We cleaned it out and it still works. So that's incredible.
7: Ned and Elise start life on the floodplain again, in a mattress on the floor, still with Marco and Enzo for company. They're heading into a particularly cold winter in Lismore, and the thick plastic sheets replacing most of their ripped-out walls don't do much to keep the house warm. Ned and Elise had to get insurance to qualify for their home loan, but they couldn't afford flood insurance. It was an expensive, optional add-on. Elise says it wasn't even a conversation, because they'd seen the previous recorded flood level in the house, and it was only downstairs, and besides, they knew what to do in a flood. At least, the kind that they were used to. Without insurance, Ned and Elise receive small donations from charities, and they rely mostly on friends and family as they try to rebuild their house on the floodplain.
6: We have my partner's dad, who's an engineer. We have my dad, who is a farmer that can do everything. And we have my brother, who's an electrician.
7: Elise, Ned, and their two cats are one of just thousands of households to have lost almost everything and to either have no insurance, not the right insurance, not enough insurance, or to experience lengthy delays and costly out-of-pocket expenses when trying to file claims.
12: The February-March 2022 floods remains Australia's costliest insured event.
7: Alex Pierce is the General Manager for Climate, Social Policy and International Engagement at the Insurance Council of Australia. She says the Northern Rivers flood disaster led to more than $4 billion US dollars worth of losses.
12: And that was more than 240,000
7: claims. Part of Alex Pierce's job includes traveling the world to see how communities, governments and insurance companies are responding to increased climate-related disaster risks. In Australia and around the world, a lack of accurate, up-to-date flood risk maps means that houses are being built where they shouldn't be. Recent modelling in the United States shows that about 300,000 more Michigan properties are at risk of flooding every year than what are shown in federal flood maps. That is something that Alex wants to change.
12: It's about stopping building new homes and businesses in areas we know will flood or areas that we know have a high cyclone or fire risk. And it's also about looking at how do you work with community to focus on buybacks or relocation where we know the risks can no longer be mitigated.
7: Since the flooding disaster in 2022, Alex says Australian insurance companies have repaired or rebuilt nearly 400,000 properties.
12: That's labour, that's materials diverted into rebuilding the same flooded houses again and again, rather than growing the housing stock and building new homes in safer locations.
7: But that's just counting the properties with flood insurance. Underinsurance is a major part of the problem around the world, including, for example, in Texas, where in 2025, an average of only 7% of properties had flood insurance statewide. In that same year, 2025, the state suffered around $20 billion in damages caused by flooding.
13: In Texas, more than 120 people are now
14: known to have been killed in flash flooding in Texas.
15: The flood swept through south central Texas, hitting Kirk County.
16: The state's governor already signing a major disaster declaration and asking for federal help. Today, we saw some.
7: Back on Australia's east coast, nearly a quarter of a million properties are at risk of flooding each year.
12: 35% of those homes are in areas where the average income falls below the poverty line. 77% of those homes don't have any flood cover at all. And the majority of these homes are in New South Wales, including in the Lismore region.
7: And that's where the streets were lined with mountains of mostly uninsured, ruined belongings outside uninsured, damaged homes. But insurance and financial losses are just one part of the story. There are other costs too, harder to price and almost impossible to insure.
6: Look at my eyes in that photo now. I'm like, oh, that poor girl.
7: Elise is looking back at a selfie she took during the floods. It's one of only a few photos she dared to use her phone battery to take. She looks pale and stricken. It's been 2 years since the floods. Elise and Ned are still working to pay off the mortgage on their flooded home, which is still under repair.
6: I was getting sick a lot. I had a lot of congestion, asthma, inflammation. I spent a lot of time feeling really anxious. My partner struggled a bit as well. We both struggled feeling at home again in the house, and the two cats would be terrified every time it rained. I followed up with a lot of doctors about my health because I'd wake every morning with headaches and my migraines got worse. I have endometriosis and that was flaring. I just knew my body was so unhappy with me and I couldn't figure out why. Eventually, I figured out through testing that I was highly allergic to mold, and there was still a lot of mold in our house. We'd clean it, it would just come back. It was a never-ending cycle. I was always surrounded by mold, and my body paid the price.
7: The mold was so widespread across the northern rivers after the floods that a tanker was parked at Lismore's main shopping centre, supplying locals with a bulk vinegar-based cleaning solution.
17: We love Lismore. We love the community. It's so vibrant. So we don't want to leave Lismore. But it's at this point we both decide we need to get out of this house. For the sake of our mental and physical health, we need to move.
7: Leaving the floodplain might sound like an obvious plan, but Elise and Ned can't afford to live somewhere else while they're still paying off what was meant to be their forever home.
17: We don't know what else to do, so we apply for a government program where they would assess each applicant as to whether they would be offered a house buyback, help to retrofit your house in a flood-safe manner, or help to raise your house higher. We jumped through hoops for a long time. A lot of phone calls, emails, talking to people based in Sydney, which is about an 8-hour drive south, who didn't experience the flood, who have no idea what it's like.
7: Similar to an insurance company, the government agency workers want proof that Ned and Elise's house on the floodplain really did flood. They tell their story again and again, providing photos and agreeing to a lot of assessments done by specialists, a lot of house valuations, a lot of discussions with lawyers. Eventually, the government says it'll purchase the house for its pre-flood value on the condition that no one else is allowed to live or build there again, owing to its high risk to life. It's called a buyback scheme.
17: The first offer wouldn't have even covered our mortgage that we still owed on that house. We ended up appealing it. The second offer allowed us to pay off that mortgage and put a deposit onto another house in Lismore. Our whole side of our street, the backed onto the river, was offered the buyback program. The houses on the opposite side of the street were not offered anything.
7: More than 4 years after the biggest disaster on record for this region, a damning report on official government recovery efforts in the Northern Rivers region is released. The audit shows that more than 4,000 homes were deemed uninhabitable. But at the time the report was published, less than 20% of those had been approved for buybacks. Nearly 11,000 others were damaged, but according to the report, in the 4 years since the recovery scheme had been in operation, it had only helped improve 54. Another part of the program aimed at finding flood-free land for survivors to move to has failed to provide a single housing lot. Elise knows she's lucky. Not only has she survived a record-breaking disaster with her partner and two cats, the government has bought back their house on the floodplain. And 2 years on from the floods, she and Ned are earning a bit more money. This time around, they can afford to buy on a hill. They found a new home in their beloved Lismore, the town that locals have been decorating in giant red love hearts ever since the floods, and that they affectionately now call Lovemore.
17: We love the community. I feel it's even stronger after everyone has been through the flood. It feels like there's a real sense of togetherness in the community now, though we have doubled the amount of debt that we were in. We've gone now from flood risk to bushfire risk. Our new house backs onto a beautiful nature reserve, but unfortunately that means we're at higher bushfire risk, although bushfire cover is included in our insurance. We don't have flood insurance, which wouldn't be needed anyway, but we wouldn't be able to afford it even if we wanted it. After the flood, insurance prices in our region skyrocketed. They almost doubled the yearly cost of the base insurance, let alone having the extra flood insurance on top. A lot of insurance companies just decided to not cover our postcode at all.
7: An Australian Government Committee report into insurers' responses to the floods talks of a collective failure by insurers to meet their obligations. The report also recommends some form of government intervention, including a ban on further development in high-risk areas like Lismore's floodplain. That is exactly what the Insurance Council of Australia is calling for. And these types of insurance issues aren't unique to Australia, as Alex Pierce explains.
12: Globally, we're seeing that governments and industry are joining forces. Switzerland has a natural hazards pool. The UK has Flood Re. In America, they've got a big national flood insurance program. We have Australia's own reinsurance pool up in the north. Some of these are effective. Some of them have a lot of challenges, but it's definitely really important to consider the role of public-private partnerships.
18: So that's government teaming up with insurance providers or some form of state-sponsored insurance program. The second key solution is more like a preventative, investment in resilience.
12: Australia's consistently placed second when it comes to extreme weather losses per capita over the last 45 years. Only the US beats us in terms of the size of the disaster risk that we're grappling. Other countries are ramping up resilience investment.
18: In Germany, where it's been 5 years since floods devastated the Ahr region in the country's west, the government has spent 1 billion euros on resilience measures. That's about 1.15 billion US dollars. In the Netherlands, famous for its canals, the Dutch government is investing that same amount every year in flood defence. Meanwhile, the UK has committed to the equivalent of around 5.6 billion US dollars in flood defence funding over the next 3 years. And the Insurance Council of Australia is calling for a new flood defence fund with the equivalent of nearly 30 billion US dollars over the next 10 years. Alex says that the more money a nation invests in resilience and insurance, the better prepared communities will be when disaster strikes, and the faster they can recover afterwards.
12: The final lesson from overseas, how do we do land use planning better? Strengthening land use planning rules is vital. In France and Norway, after disaster strikes, you can't automatically rebuild in that location. You often have to rebuild with approval, often to higher standards and codes. These homes can withstand the worsening disasters they're experiencing and to stop locking in future risk.
18: It's been more than 4 years since Elise Michelle survived the floods and two since she left the floodplain with her partner Ned and their two cats.
17: I see living on a floodplain as something unavoidable for a lot of people, mainly due to housing affordability and lack of safe, affordable options. If I were to give advice to someone planning to live on a floodplain, I would say get to know your neighbours. Learn about previous floods and learn the behaviour of the water when it does come. Pay attention to the emergency warnings and watch the weather from multiple different sources. Always leave early. That would be my main advice. Leave early.
18: Elise says her new house on the hill doesn't have as nice a garden as the one on the floodplain did, the one that they called the fairy garden. Sometimes she and Ned drive past their old house. It's still sitting there, all boarded up, waiting for the government to auction it off for removal or to knock it down. Their new backyard is smaller than their old one was, but it backs onto a nature reserve full of Australian wildlife. Every now and then, they spot a koala. Now that they live up high on the hill, Elise and Ned can see out over the town of Lismore. At nighttime, when it's all lit up, it almost looks like a fairy garden.
17: For the first year or so of living in the new house, every time it rained, it was still really hard. It would still cause anxiety. But I was in a lot of therapy working through it. And eventually the new house started to feel home. I started to feel safe. I talked a lot with people about it. I gradually found that the rain didn't affect me as much anymore. Now I'm even at the point where I quite enjoy the sound of rain again. And so do the cats. They don't get scared anymore when it rains.

This episode of Living Planet was written and produced by Mia Armitage. I'm Charlie Shield. Living Planet is produced by DW Studios in Bonn and Berlin, Germany. If you'd like to reach us directly, you can email us at livingplanet@dw.com, or you can leave us a voice note by going to dw.com/livingplanet and hitting record on that bright red button. As always, thank you so much for listening.

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0: This is the story of the biggest cannabis scam ever.
1: This is the story of Juicy Fields. This is Cannabis Cowboys.
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2: We're standing there a week after the scam exploded. 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
4: 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Maybe this is the Juicy Fields account?
3: Yeah.
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6: 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People want that the Russian is the very bad. Top fantasy.
7: Kommt einem auch irgendwie so irreal.
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11: 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Grover Gallery is featuring Tracy Grisman, Victoria Power, Mary O'Shaughnessy, and Brian Goodman. 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The Port Townsend Marine Science Center presents Being on the Wing. 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The gallery is open from noon to 3 p.m. Friday through Sunday. On Friday, Port Ludlow Friday Artisan and Flea Market offers homegrown and handmade items. The market is open from 10 a.m. to 2 p.m. and is located at the Village Center in Port Ludlow. Music will be provided throughout the day by Sean Paul Wilson, The Stringalongs, and Robert McGregor. Art in Action showcases the Port Townsend Library's collection of various hand workbooks. This quarterly program happens from 4 p.m. to 5:45 p.m. near the circulation desks with an artist demonstration and time for questions. The 27th annual Port Townsend Film Festival presents a superb selection of independent narrative and documentary films at 8 venues, including 3 outdoor film screenings on Taylor Street. The festival runs through Monday at 8 p.m. For more information and tickets, go to the film festival's website. On Friday's entertainment calendar, it's Honky Tonk Night at Finn River. The evening starts with two-step dance lessons from 4:30 to 5:30, followed by Jack Dwyer and the Rhododendrons from 6 to 8 p.m. See Finn River's website for more information. Frankie Marino Trio plays the Thompson Club at Field Arts and Events Hall in Port Angeles. There are 2 separate shows, 5:30 p.m. and 8 p.m., For more information and tickets, see Field Arts and Events Hall's website. On Saturday, Strange Days Comics and Games is sponsoring a running and walking club. Meet at Strange Days Comics and Games in Uptown. All abilities and ages are welcome, with youth under 16 years old requiring that an adult be present. The event starts at 8 a.m. The Port Townsend Farmers Market is open from 9 a.m. to 2 p.m. in Uptown Port Townsend. Port Townsend Reiki resumes its community Reiki circle for fall. The session is held at the Quimper Grange from 10:30 to 11:30 a.m. More information is available at ptreiki.org. On Saturday's entertainment calendar, Banff Center Mountain Film and Book Festival is taking place at the Field Arts and Events Hall in Port Angeles over the weekend. The festival is at 6:30 p.m. on Saturday and 5 p.m. on Sunday. More information is available at Field Arts and Events Hall's website. The Port Townsend Community Dance takes place at the Quimper Grange. Doors open at 7:15 p.m. with dancing from 7:30 to 10 p.m. See Port Townsend Community's Dance's website for more information. The Port Angeles Symphony Orchestra, with musicians from all across Olympic Peninsula, presents a concert at the Port Angeles High School Performing Arts Center. The concert begins at 7:30 p.m. Tickets are available at portangelessymphony.org and at the door. On Sunday, the Farmers Market is open at the Chimicum Farm Stand in Chimicum. Market hours are 10 a.m. to 2 p.m. Finn River Farm and Cidery hosts the Enchanted Realm Fair, a family-friendly day of merriment and fantasy with a medieval vibe. The event is from noon to 7 p.m. See Finn River's website for tickets and more information. Crafternoon happens every Sunday afternoon from 2 to 5:30 p.m. at Bazaar Girls Yarn Shop in Port Townsend. The gathering is for fiber artists of all ages. On Sunday's entertainment calendar, there's a beginning line dance class at 1 p.m. at the Quimper Grange in Port Townsend. Sunday pool tournament at the Crazy Otter in Port Hadlock starts at 1 p.m. And the Quilcene Lantern welcomes Tristan and Abba Kaiser to the Lantern for a performance beginning at 6 p.m. For more information and tickets, see the Lantern's website. That's it for the weekend community calendar. Don't forget to submit your events to calendar at kptz.org 1 week ahead of time.

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2: This is Bill Porter on the Silk Road. We're in Xinjiang province, and we've just taken off from Urumqi International Airport in our trusty Russian-made Ilyushin 224 turboprop, along with 30 other lucky souls. We're headed for Yining, 700 kilometers to the west, just inside China's border with Uzbekistan. And if all goes well, we'll be there 90 minutes from now. But first, we have to make it over a spur of the Tian Shan Mountains that includes the 5,500-meter summit of Mount Polokanu. I've been flying in airplanes for 45 years, and this was the closest I've ever flown to a mountain. If there had been any mountain sheep, we would have seen them. Here we were nearing the end of the 20th century, and we were still flying by the seat of our pants. I couldn't help but think back to the stories my mother told me about the early days of commercial aviation. 60 years ago, she was a member of America's first graduating class of stewardesses. Naturally, she flew for American Airlines. In those days, you needed more than a pretty face to qualify. Stewardesses also had to be registered nurses. Air travel wasn't just another means of transportation, it was an adventure, and only the very wealthy, the very much in a hurry, and the very crazy flew. According to my mother, at least once a month she landed somewhere other than the airport. Sometimes it was to avoid bad weather, sometimes to get gas, or sometimes just to find out where the hell they were. At least we knew where we were, although we weren't sure why we were there. We were about 300 meters above the 5,500-meter summit of Mount Polokanu. If we could have opened the window to spit, we could have started an avalanche. This is Bill Porter on the Silk Road.
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3: Sometimes what matters most is a fresh perspective. 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Here's one response, a KPTZ postcard.
4: A rhododendron is a small tree or shrub of the healthy family. The flower looks like a bell and the leaves look like evergreen leaves. They are also called rhodies by their admirers. The scientific name for rhododendron is Rhododendron macrophyllum. Rhododendrons are mostly pink and white and bloom in spring.
5: And can grow 1 to 24 feet tall. 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It is a great state symbol.
6: I'm Bee.
4: And I'm Essie. And we're in the third grade at Salish Coast Elementary.
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0: can't either.
1: Oh, you can't either. 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
2: That's why.
0: Now I can hear you.
2: Okay. Welcome to County Connections. I'm Jim Burke. I'm here with my co-host, Commissioner Heidi Eisenhower. Hi, Heidi. How are you today?
0: I'm great, Jim. It's good to see you.
2: Glad to see you. All right. Now that we've worked out our technical issues, what are we talking about today? Oh, if you have any questions for our panelists, please write to dj@kpgz.org. This is KPGZ in Port Townsend, of course. Take it away, Heidi.
0: Well, I am super thrilled that we are joined by Bob Collins from Habitat for Humanity, because the dirt is moving on Mason Street in Port Hadlock, which is the really exciting 138-unit permanently affordable housing development that's just kicking off in my neighborhood. And I have not been excited about anything in my term as a commissioner, my term and a half of as a commissioner yet.
2: How long has this taken to get to this point where we're actually breaking ground?
3: Yeah, so
2: welcome,
3: once
2: Bob.
3: Again, this is Bob Collins with Habitat, Director of Housing and
0: Thanks
3: Community
0: for being
3: Strategy.
0: Here, Bob. Yeah.
3: Thanks for having us. It's a big deal. It's a big deal for a lot of folks. This affiliate's been working on this project for over 4 years. I joined 4 years ago, and I've been working on it for about 3.5. Mm-hmm. It's a big deal. We had Senator Cantwell out, and mm-hmm. we had national affiliate representatives from Habitat International. It's a big thing.
0: Yeah, just a few weeks ago, we were all out there with shovels, and I was
2: I think the
0: soil is going to be a little hard to get into. And Senator Cantwell turned to me and said, "I'll show you how." And she showed us how to do the shovels with hard gravelly soil. Yeah,
2: yeah. And right now it's softening up out there for sure.
0: Yeah, and they're using larger equipment to move dirt.
2: Yes,
0: So I just thought we would talk a little bit about Habitat and the community, and then talk about Mason Street and mm-hmm. what to expect there, and then kind of the impact for the community. So, Bob, one question that I get frequently when I'm out in the community is, how does the permanent affordability model work? How does the housing stay permanently affordable for folks?
3: And so the key thing about permanent affordability is that Habitat will maintain ownership of the land, and the home, the improvements, are what get sold. Mm-hmm. The reason why we do that is that it gives us an opportunity to avoid the skyrocketing escalation of home values. Mm-hmm. We're able to control the appreciation and make our homes a permanent resource to the county as a whole.
2: And the appreciation, is that something that's written into the contract when people buy these homes?
3: It is. It is. Yeah. First thing I'd like to say that, you know, most of the folks that come and get a Habitat home, they're renting. And so when you rent, it's 100% interest rate. Think of it that way.
2: Yeah.
3: And so in exchange for that 100% interest rate, what we do is we cap the appreciation of the home to 1.5% a year. Mm-hmm. And so what you get is you get all the equity that comes out of your mortgage payment. Mm-hmm. Of course, that's principal and interest, so you get the principal.
2: Yeah.
3: And then you get 1.5% annually, up to, I should say, of appreciation of the core home. Mm-hmm. And that's in exchange, once again, for that 100% interest rate that someone would pay if they're renting.
2: Well, I had never thought about renting that way, but I rent now, and I'm kind of sad.
3: Well, we have
2: homes. I have housing, so I'm not sad that way.
0: You're thinking about 100%, right?
2: You can apply online. I'm blowing away all my money every month.
3: Feel free to apply online.
2: Okay.
3: And that is for everyone.
2: Okay.
0: Yeah. Yeah, I think that one thing that you and I have talked about, and just as frequently as a few minutes before we went on air here, is how much this project is driven by the community and how important this project is for the community. Before we get into the details of the project, let's just take a moment to shine some fairy dust on the community. I mean, I think that there's, I forget what the overall fundraising goal for the entire project is, but I know at the groundbreaking ceremony, Jamie mentioned in her comments that we had raised the funding for the first phase. So
3: yes,
0: can you describe what that amount is and what the first phase consists of?
3: Well, I'll describe the amount that we're seeking to raise in terms of percent. We've exceeded our project plan in fundraising by about 10%. I think we're at somewhere north of 50, around 60%. And so it's we have multiple years ahead of us.
0: Right.
3: So this community is doing an awesome job of supporting this project.
0: Yeah.
3: But what we also do is we're managing risk. And so we're building this project in phases. Mm-hmm. So we're building the horizontal or the infrastructure work in phase one.
2: Right.
3: There'll be up to three phases of horizontal work. And we're building the homes in up to five phases, so the vertical work. And so we have the funding for our first horizontal phase as well as the first vertical phase.
0: Okay.
3: Our financials are set for that. And we're working on phase two of both horizontal and vertical.
0: That's great.
2: And county sort of, so how long has the county been looking to make the urban development zone in Hadlock?
0: Yeah.
2: And obviously the new sewer is the backbone of this whole thing,
0: right.
2: Isn't it?
0: So yeah, it was interesting in my comments at the groundbreaking ceremony, I kind of focused on that. So I happened to be on the Planning Commission in 1998.
2: Wow.
0: When I was 27, and we adopted the first comp plan under the Growth Management Act for Jefferson County. And in that comp plan, we defined the Port Hadlock urban growth area that would be turned on when it had the services it needed to be an urban growth area. Mm-hmm. And what that required was the sewer.
2: Yeah.
0: And it took us 26 years to collect all the resources needed and plan the sewer for Hadlock.
2: Mm-hmm.
0: And so additionally, in my early time as a commissioner, before I was a commissioner, I joined the board of the Jefferson Community Foundation.
2: Mm-hmm.
0: And so that was seven or eight years ago.
2: Uh-huh.
0: And one of the earliest projects I worked on as a board member of the Community Foundation was acquiring the land for the Mason Street project in Hadlock.
2: Mm-hmm.
0: And so it was just, I was at a board meeting and I said, well, you guys, for housing, I think we really need to look at what is going to happen in Hadlock and where housing could be built in Hadlock. And then Siobhan and the team at the Community Foundation started talking to people, and then that piece of land, the old airstrip near the Port Hadlock Library, was on the market, and it became pretty clear that it had the zoning once the sewer was turned on to accommodate a housing development.
2: So I'm not going to be able to land my light plane there anymore.
0: Mm-mm.
3: Yeah, sorry about that.
2: Okay.
3: 26 years worth of effort, and that's, you know, elected officials and community, and then once again to acquire the land. It was the community that steps up and makes this possible. So it's great to feel good about working at Habitat, but nothing happens like this without the community deploying its resources and efforts to make it possible.
0: Yeah.
2: And how long, just off the top of my head, so phase one of the vertical phase starts this year.
3: Yeah, thanks.
2: When does that finish?
3: So we've started the horizontal work. That'll be 6 to 9 months of work. We're hoping to start the vertical work sometime in April of next year.
2: Okay.
3: And we intend on delivering homes before the year closes out.
2: Wow. Before the end of 2027.
3: Yes.
2: Wow.
0: Super.
2: That's amazing.
0: It's so exciting. I get.
2: How many is in the first phase? Sorry.
3: 33 homes in the first
2: 33
3: phase.
2: 33 homes.
3: Yeah.
2: Okay.
3: So that in and of itself is a major effort.
2: Yeah.
3: And so we're going to repeat that up to five times,
2: wow.
3: four times
2: and
3: for sure.
2: And are they live-abovs? Is there a retail space on the ground floor?
3: Nope, it's 100% residential neighborhood. We have wonderful open spaces. We're preserving a major portion of the tree area. Oh. And, that airstrip has been a resource to the neighborhood for quite some time. And so we're going to attempt to keep that, you know, pathway that is the informal connection from end to end in place. We'll see how that works.
2: Okay.
3: But we want that to be a resource to the neighborhood. And what's really awesome is we're right near we're right next to the primary school.
0: Yeah.
3: Mm-hmm. The county library.
0: Yep.
3: And perhaps future development.
0: Yeah. Yeah.
2: Right. And there is retail near there, or?
3: QFC is about, what, a half a mile,
2: walkable.
0: Correct.
2: I've just been handed an amazing graphic a three-dimensional representation.
0: We're not supposed to talk about graphics on the radio, Tim. You told me that in one of my first shows. I was just giving to you that so you
2: I just
0: know.
2: Love it. I wish people could see it.
0: You can go to the Habitat for Humanity of East Jefferson County's website and see the graphic.
2: Okay.
3: As well as apply for housing.
2: Okay. And what is the URL for
3: that
2: website?
3: HabitatEJC.org.
2: HabitatEJC.org. That's not too hard.
0: So are people applying?
3: We do have folks that have shown interest in Mason Street, a good number, a healthy number. I'm not going to quote that number right now, but it's more than we could house in the first phase, which is wonderful.
0: Wow. Yeah. That's awesome.
3: And so we are now starting the push.
0: Yeah.
3: Come apply. There's something unique about this neighborhood that isn't typically Habitat as well. Habitat serves what's known as the 40 to 80% of area median income population. What that means is 120% of folks make more than the individuals that typically are Habitat families. Mm-hmm. What we're doing at Mason Street.
2: Is there a number, an annual income number?
3: Yeah,
2: for that?
3: So a number, one should think of a four-person household, 80% area median income is approximately $87,000.
2: Wow.
3: So not a whole lot for four folks.
2: No, not for
3: four
2: folks.
3: And so that's why it's important that
2: And what about one subsidies. Person for a...
3: One person, you're taxing my money. One person is about 50, I believe it's 56,000.
2: Wow, that's amazing. Okay.
3: Yeah.
2: I'm just thinking about what to put on my application.
3: I'm going to hear about this back at the office if I got it wrong. So,
2: yeah.
3: But we're doing, in addition to what we call core, the core Habitat, we're making homes available to folks who earn up to 150% of area median income. And so So we're making those homes available because we understand affordability is a problem for the full stack of individuals here in this area.
2: And those are in the county, but they're not necessarily in Hadlock?
3: All of those homes are in the neighborhood in Hadlock. So
2: I see.
3: Yeah.
2: But they'll be part of the overall build.
3: Correct.
2: Okay.
3: Yeah, correct.
0: Yeah. So
2: because I know you have things on what street is it down by the Safeway?
3: That's Landis. Landis Terrace. That's 14 homes there. So we're busy.
2: Yeah.
0: You also have some. We should highlight some of the other projects you've got going because I always lead with Hadlock and Mason Street, but I know there are a lot of other exciting projects.
2: Well, you've only been working on it for a generation.
0: Yeah. Well, half my life.
3: Our projects don't take that long, but yes, only the sewer. I'm kidding.
0: Yeah. Okay.
3: Yeah, so thank you, Heidi. We just completed a 6-home cottage community on Cliff Street. That's up on our website as well. We're working, as I said, on Landis Terrace, a 7-home community, super conveniently located near Safeway and the park and very
2: and
3: walkable
2: the bus, transit yeah. center. Yeah.
3: We will start another project of 5 cottage home community across from the golf course. We call it Roslyn Court.
2: Oh, wow.
3: We have another project out there we're not fully announcing yet, but it's up to 11 homes. In this particular community that will be announced soon, we're actually going to be doing one-bedroom homes with a nice little nook feature. What we find is that our last look, up to 60% of our pipeline of folks would qualify for a single home. And there are folks who just want a simple, decent place to live that's very manageable. And so we're looking at that concept as well.
2: Okay. Cool. This is KPTZ in Port Townsend. We're about halfway through, maybe a little further along. This is County Connections. I'm Jim Burke. I'm here with my County Commissioner co-host, Heidi Eisenhower. And we're speaking with Bob Collins, Director of Housing and Community Strategy for East Jefferson
0: Habitat for
2: Humanity.
0: Yeah. Yeah. Yeah. Thanks again for being here today, Bob.
3: Of course.
0: So we've talked a little bit about area median income and kind of the bracket that we're looking at for people to get into these houses in Hadlock and other projects that Habitat is building right now. So what are they going to cost?
3: Yeah. And so I'm going to use some simple numbers. We build 2 to 4-bedroom homes, and I'll just use, a few simple numbers to describe how it stacks up. But one should think a 2-bedroom home will cost somewhere around $350,000 to build. That includes land, our staff time, and the materials. And right. so that's a pretty good number. Mm-hmm. We should also think of the affordable mortgage for a two-bedroom family is somewhere between, we'll just say it's $225,000. Mm-hmm. And so you can see there's a gap mm-hmm. between what's affordable mm-hmm. and what the home costs. Mm-hmm. So if we say we need to figure out how to fill in a $125,000 gap, that's where, you know, the community steps in. And some of the jurisdictions step in with waived connection fees mm-hmm. to make it easier for us to build and less expensive. Mm-hmm. But the fact is the state's also stepping in. We have a tremendous amount of support from the state. But the very foundation of how it all happens is through this community.
0: Mm-hmm. So to close that gap, community members,
3: they
0: philanthropic
3: donate. Correct.
0: Contributions to Habitat.
3: Correct. We do home sponsorships. Yeah. People volunteer time. You can't make more time, and they give us time, and that's awesome. As well as, you know, large and small donations.
0: Yeah.
3: We take all kinds.
0: Yeah. Yeah.
3: For sure.
0: And even your leftover furniture and Habitat's got a great store.
3: Come visit the store. Yeah. That supports housing as well.
0: Yeah.
2: Up
0: for sure.
2: Yeah. Up by Velocats at that particular roundabout. Something went right out of my head just then. So, Heidi, you should take it. I'm petting your dog, so.
0: Oh, well, yeah, my nephew,
2: yes.
0: My four-legged nephew is with us in the radio station today, Muddy Reese.
2: Oh, I know. How do people help build them? Can people help build these?
0: Yeah,
3: absolutely. I was just mentioning when people donate their time, that's a precious thing, mm-hmm. right? You can't make more of it. And so to volunteer, you simply contact the office. You'll engage with our volunteer coordinator. We'll do an intake process. We'll kind of assess kind of like what you want to do and what you can do. Mm-hmm. Not everybody can be on a job site.
2: Mm-hmm. Right.
3: But folks can work in the office or they can work in the store, and everything helps housing.
0: Right.
3: Mm-hmm. And so, when folks go to the store and buy furniture, when they donate furniture, mm-hmm. by the way, when they donate goods, mm-hmm. that's a wonderful thing.
2: Yeah.
3: And then when people buy them is a wonderful thing because those dollars go towards housing as well.
0: Mm-hmm. So I was on my way here and I ran into a couple of long time friends in the community who are actually really active home builders in the community. And I told, they're like, what are you doing today? And I told them I was on my way to meet Bob and Jim at the radio to talk about the Mason Street project in Habitat, and they got all excited about the project. And they said, now, do the people who are going to live in those houses volunteer time to build the houses? And I know that's part of the Habitat model. And I said, I think that's true, but I also think what you just said, that there are a lot of volunteers who just want to help Habitat meet its mission.
3: That's correct. And so one thing that we want to make super clear, one of the core elements of our program is self-help. And mm-hmm. so people who purchase Habitat homes contribute what we call as sweat equity. Mm-hmm. And so it can be on the job site. It can be in many forms. Mm-hmm. Now, I'm not here to tell you we've got everything figured out, but we know one thing, that in 138 homes, there's a lot of hours that can be generated. And so we're working on the plans to make sure that we are staying true to our program, mm-hmm. and that is sweat equity.
2: Mm-hmm. Yeah.
3: And so just some numbers that Heidi and I were talking about. The Mason Street neighborhood, when it's fully built out, will be housing over 400 people. Wow. That's a lot of sweat equity to work on, and we're going to do it.
0: And I imagine it's going to be a lot of families with kids, and the school is right there, which is so handy.
3: For sure. We think it can be as many as 200 kids.
0: Yeah.
3: So we go through and do the calculations and numbers of bedrooms, and somewhere around 200 kids will be there for that school.
0: And we better let the library know they've got those reading hours. They're going to be
3: expand the kids section.
0: Yeah.
2: Wow.
0: Yeah, and there's also been conversation about building a new pool in the community mm-hmm. on a parcel of land that sits between the Mason Street project and the library and the school. And Hadlock, you know, coming online as an urban growth area is also something that's being talked about in the community. It's how does the community want to grow? And one of the things that people have been excited about this area, including the Mason Street Project and the library and the school, is that it'll be kind of a civic center for Port Hadlock. It'll be kind of a nucleus of activity. And, you know, that's exciting to people.
2: Well, as I recall from the discussions of the sewer, I know that there's a secondary pipe for future expansion because it's an actual high pressure sewer system instead of just simply gravity fed, which I think is fascinating to build something and then to actually think, oh, we might need more capacity in the future. So let's build it in the first place.
3: You know, one of the things that I don't want to fail to mention is that when we're out there building, there are impacts to the neighborhood. And so we want to be good neighbors. And so I would encourage folks, if they have feedback for Habitat, to go to our website.
2: Sure.
3: I can't remember the link exactly, but it's Mason Info. You can post questions and or concerns there. And we want to be good neighbors, and so we want to hear. From folks. We've done this before, but certainly not at
2: this
3: scale.
2: Your website itself is Habitat.
3: HabitatEJC.org.
2: EJC.org. Okay.
0: So another thing I don't want to miss the chance to mention is that the county did something we've never done before. We're all doing things we've never done before, and often together, and in this case it's true. Habitat came to us and said, is there any way to decrease the permitting costs for all of these units? And the community development team, and I think in partnership with you, Bob, figured out this idea of doing a repetitive build program where when identical houses are going to be built in a project, it can reduce the cost of the individual units because it's simply a duplication of what's going
3: That's
0: on
3: exactly
0: next door.
3: Right. Yeah, right. It's a Habitat's interested in doing everything that will continue housing, and certainly our model is ownership. What Heidi is describing is something that just makes it easier to work as well. You know, so the process is streamlined, but it certainly does save dollars for housing. And so, yeah, as she said, we submit what we call stock plans. And then when we submit the next of that same type, it is a quicker process and a lower cost process to get permitted.
2: And that helps speed it up as well.
3: Yes, absolutely.
2: Right.
0: And I've heard there are already other projects that are looking at using the repetitive build process. So it was a really good innovation that came about as a result of this project. And I'm sure there are innovations on our horizon that we don't even know about yet.
3: Yeah, of course. And to be clear, other municipalities do this, but once again, it's the first for us, so that's what's important.
2: Well, my imagination is going wild in terms of sweat equity, because I know that on job sites, I mean, there's framing and roofing and other things that are potentially dangerous, but then there's also things like painting and finishing and stuff like that.
3: You know, I do want to thank you.
2: We've got about a minute and a half.
3: Great,
2: left,
3: and so I'll be really quick. There is a full scope of job type, work type on our job sites. It can be as simple as planting plants, watering plants, sweeping, certainly painting. There are don't hold yourself back.
2: Yeah,
3: we only insist on you coming properly dressed and ready to work with others.
2: Okay. That makes sense. Well, Heidi, almost a minute, less than a minute, really.
0: Well, I mean, I think what we've been talking about, because we've rambled all over the field today, but we're talking about the fact that the Habitat for Humanity of East Jefferson County's Mason Street Project in Port Hadlock, which will be 138 units of permanently affordable housing for the community, broke ground this week. And when I thought about what we should be talking about on the radio, it popped right in my brain. So this is, in my mind, the most exciting thing going on in our community. And we're all leaning in to make it happen. And I hope that folks will reach out to Habitat via HabitatEJC.org and get involved, because it's going to take our whole community working together to get this project done and then to get future projects done to build permanently affordable workforce housing for our community.
3: Thank you, honey.
0: Yeah.
2: Thank you, Bob Collins, Director of Housing and Community Strategy for Habitat of East Jefferson County, and my co-host Heidi Eisenhower. I'm Jim Burke. This has been County Connections for 9/25/26, which of course is 9/25, and it's Dolly Parton Day. So I'm not going to actually play a Dolly Parton song.
3: What?
0: What?
2: I know.
0: But she's going to sing.
3: Saint Dolly.
0: Right?
2: No.
0: No? Oh.
2: No, she's actually, this is a thing called Esperanza.
0: Oh.
2: I found it on a show called Pluribus last night, and I think it's beautiful. It's a bit late Sting sounding, but he borrowed it from the South Americans.
0: Thanks for a good show today, Jim. Yeah, thank you, Bob.
3: Thank you,
0: I think we nailed
2: both.
0: It.

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It's terrestrial radio from the Salish Sea, and it is time for Word Songs.

Dolly Parton there, along with Linda Ronstadt and Emmy Lou Harris, doing Neil Young's After the Gold Rush. It's got to be considered up there with the top greatest environmental songs of all time. And welcome to Word Songs. I am Was, and this is a place where Friday, for a couple hours, the lyrics of songs take the throne. It's really, I'm really glad to be here, and I'm ultra glad in the Salish Sea country to see all this big old rain out there. I love rain, and I love the coming back of it into the fall and the trees and all the green things. Love it as well. There's a lot of places in the country that are jealous of what we got right now. So, and I was on a road trip for a couple weeks. Those of you who were tuning in last week heard about that. One of the things that I came across on my road trip was a tribute album to Neil Young called Heart of... Whoa! That was a surprise. That was great. Live radio. It's called Heart of Gold, the songs of Neil Young version one, and it's ready to go. All right, so I'm going to start, and a lot of these are obviously cover songs I'm going to play today of some of the great songs ever written by Neil Young. Going to start with Mr. Soul, and this is a song that he actually borrowed the guitar riff from the Rolling Stones song I Can't Get No Satisfaction and changed it around a little bit. It's a song about, I guess it's an angry, whimsical, and cynical reflection on the bizarre pressures and identity loss of early rock stardom. In a while, will the smile on my face turn to plaster? Stick around while the clown who is sick does the trick of disaster. This is Mr. Soul, and it's Rodney Crowell on Word Songs.

true words for the world right now, right? It's going to take a lot of love to change the way things are. It's going to take a lot of love or we won't get too far. A song I played last week and wanted to reprise it this week. Courtney Barnett doing a Neil Young song, A Lot of Love. And a first set that's dedicated to some the songs of Neil Young that I started with. Rodney Crowell doing Mr. Soul, and then a band from Portland that were about 20 years, they had a run called the Chromatics, and they did Into the Black. And then we had to hear Johnny Cash doing his version of Heart of Gold. And then Annie Lennox, I really love this. It's a version of Don't Let It Bring You Down with a little mashup of Old Man in there. And maybe one of the best choruses around. Don't let it bring you down. It's only castles burning. Find someone who's turning and you will come around. And after that, up to Courtney Barnett and A Lot of Love. Welcome to Word Songs. If you're just joining in, I am Was. And this is a medicine wheel for lyrical content of music every Fridays from 1 to 3. And I'm really glad to look out and see them gray skies and rain coming down. I really dig it. I'm a rainforest baby from way back. Lived up in southeast Alaska for 14 years where it rained 6 times more than in the Salish Sea area. So this is just nothing but a dustin' to me. All right. Well, really glad you're there. And let me know anytime that you are enjoying the ride or have anything that you want to evoke, emote. And you can email me at dj@kptz.org or djwas@kptz.org. Gee, there's also this number you can text on your phone and it goes right to the email 360-217-9160, 217-9160, and it comes right to me. Want to say hello to John, who's listening somewhere down the coast a bit, and also Megalicious Weed. Megolia Weed is listening in, and also, I just got one. Oh, my like weekly poem that I get from Landis. Got a lot of love for you. And John reminded me, so he went to, I guess, middle school with me and said that he has a memory of me coming up behind or sitting behind him in ninth grade and I brought in a copy of Neil Young's Harvest. I have no memory of it, but if it's true, it speaks to my future self. I like the memory of it. We're doing the songs of Neil Young today based on an album I came across on a road trip a couple weeks ago along the Southwest called Heart of Gold, the Songs of Neil Young, Volume 1. And coming up, True Believers Know, after this set is Rhymes with Bob with the esteemed Professor Coyote. And I'm going to go into this set with it's got to be one of the most devastating songs ever about slavery and racism. Neil Young wrote it 70-71 called Southern Man. And boy, this version here really took to me. And it's by Chris Pierce, who is a musician out of California and opened a few times for Neil Young. So listen to this. This is Southern Man by Chris Pierce on Word Songs.

0: live albums ever. Russ Never Sleeps. Had to hear from Neil himself, even though we heard that song in the set before. It's Hey Hey, My My, Russ Never Sleeps. And then the second set there of covers from Neil Young started with Chris Pierce's Southern Man. And then Matthew Sweet and Susanna Hoffs did a beautiful version of Everybody Knows This Is Nowhere. And Eddie Vedder did Needle in the Damage Done, a song Neil wrote for his bandmate and crazy horse, Danny Whitten, who ended up dying that same year of an overdose. Ryan Adams did a little version of Cinnamon Girl. And, you know, getting ready for this show, there's so many Neil Young songs and that covers, and just there's probably four dozen, you know, Cortez the Killers and Cinnamon Girl. I mean, and a lot of them are bad. So I went through, had to kiss a lot of frogs to find some good songs that I wanted to hear on this show today. And up to Neil Young and Hey, Hey, My, My. And all right, well, true believers know that it is time for Rhymes with Bob, where we nerd out on a Bob Dylan song, and brought to you this week by Magolia Weed and the Archive Dogs, featuring their new hit single, Sandpaper in My Slurpee.
1: Now they ask me to read a poem at the sorority sister's home. I got knocked down and my head was swimming. I wound up with the dean of women. Yippee! I'm a poet, I know it, hope I don't blow it.
0: Even though Neil Young says once you're gone, you can't come back when you're out of the blue and into the black, he comes back every week behind the wheel of Bertha, his 82 Pontiac, where he cruises the oyster shell back roads of Buzzards Bay, Ma, the esteemed Professor Coyote.
2: You're playing a heck of a show today, my friend.
0: Thank you.
2: A heck of a show. I have to tell you, you mentioned Russ Never Sleeps.
0: Yeah.
2: Probably one of the best live records
0: that ever has been.
2: You and I have had some moments where we've listened to records and, you know, people of our vintage remember kind of where they were at a particular moment. A record is on the turntable and who they were with and what they were doing. On this particular song, album, Russ Never Sleeps, it had just come out. I bought a copy. I took it back to this hippie household I was living in downtown Portland, an old Victorian. We put it on the turntable in the center, and there must have been 15 hippies dancing to this song. First of all, just kind of grooving at the beginning because it starts acoustic, and then you flip it over to side two, and it rocks out. And you know what? You could go from side one to side two without having a beer. Or I think that's what Rolling Stone said when they reviewed it.
0: You picked a Bob song today, and you picked Lovesick from the album we have featured a bunch of times, 1997's Time Out of Mind. This was Bob Dylan's first release, new song in like 7 years. Lovesick. Why'd you pick this one out of the hopper?
2: I happened to see an interview with Larry Campbell,
0: who
2: played in Bob's band for many years. And he talked about his very first gig, very first time he played with Bob live, and that was on the Grammys. Prompted me to go look at it.
0: Oh, the soy bomb thing, right.
2: This was the infamous soy bomb episode where a guy came out of, he was an extra hired to be a pretend audience behind Bob as he was performing at the Grammys. And he then strips off his shirt, revealing the giant words written on his chest, soy bomb.
0: Yeah, to this day, what is that? I never, you know, what the heck, right?
2: You know what? That it happened to Bob Dylan. And first of all, Bob Dylan didn't flinch, didn't stop what he was doing, And, you know, eventually they hustled the guy off the stage once they realized that neither Bob had brought him or the producers of the show. He was just a guy out of the hired crowd. And once he was taken away, Bob goes into a solo, and you can tell he's ticked off. He's just slamming the guitar on the solo for this particular song, which I went back and listened to it. It has an incredible groove all the way through.
0: Let me talk about this. So Daniel Lanois, we've talked about, you know, the genius of him as a producer. So he gets behind. This is the second album they've collaborated on. Here's what Dan Lanois says about this particular song. He says, the gloomy atmosphere of the production's in complete harmony with the lyrics. So according to Lanois, we treated the voice almost like a harmonica. When you overdrive it through a small guitar amplifier, the vocals are actually very dark, sepulchral, almost evoking the classic horror films. And he says the spinning effect is produced by an Eventide H3500 stereo flanger. I'm sure you're close to that. So
2: I use one all the time.
0: Yeah, it's also, hey, this is one of the first times Dylan permitted the distortion of his voice by studio effects. And since the 60s, he had refused to and really follow the sonic experiments many of the time. It's pretty mesmerizing. And you got Augie Meyer on the organ and Jim Dickinson on the Wurlitzer. There's two drummers and you know, it's pretty remarkable. It's kind of Lanois creating this absolutely unique world.
2: And you know, this is another song where Bob, the protagonist of the song, is wronged by a woman. And so, I love...
0: Why do I love Bob so much, right? Yeah.
2: So I love the second stanza, and then, he goes to the chorus, but it goes... did I hear someone tell a lie? Did I hear someone's distant cry? You thrilled me to my heart, then you ripped it all apart. You went through my pockets when I was sleeping.
0: That's terrific, isn't it?
2: Yeah. I mean, that's the best line in the song. And that he started this incredible album with this very dark song.
0: Yeah, terrific.
2: He has some stones, Bob Dylan does.
0: And so this is, I like the beginning of it. To me, it's mythic. It's going into the underworld with Hades. We're following Persephone down. I'm walking through streets that are dead, walking with you in my head. My feet are so tired, my brain is so wired, and the clouds are weeping. It's lovesick. We are lovesick on word songs.

0: silence can be like thunder. It's Lovesick from Bob Dylan. And hopefully you're, if you're lovesick, you're not word songs sick. We got another hour going, and right now we got a little bit of business.
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0: 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You also might be listening on kptz.org, everywhere else in the known universe. It's terrestrial radio from the Salish Sea. The name of the song, show is Word Songs, and I am going to give you a couple announcements, but the most important one is this. Los Lobos is here this weekend. Actually, they're going to be in a concert on Monday at the hangar at Fort Worden. And there's lots of good tickets left. I just checked. And you go on to the Port Townsend Film Festival website, just look up Los Lobos from there, Los Lobos Concert, Port Townsend Film Festival. I know you're going to hear more of that on DJ Christine's show coming up at 3 o'clock, more about that, and I'm sure about them. Saw a great movie last night about Los Lobos. So they're going to be here in Port Townsend, and you can still make it. What else you want to do on a rainy Monday night? It's going to be some of the best dance music you can be around. Los Lobos at, what is it, I think 7? Yeah, at the hangar. What do you call that place over there? I forget. Anyway, at the hangar at Fort Worden, Port Townsend Film Festival.org. And so, hey, if you haven't been to the radio station here at KPTZ, drop into Building 305 and say howdy. And you can see Dude Babe's collage retrospective. It's a side project of Dude Babe, the Dude Babe Radio Hour, which is our Thursday night show. And you come down to the basement, and you're going to be met with a brightly lit, glittery hallway full of excitement. So Monday through Friday from 10 to 4 is when we're open. And for September, you'll be able to enjoy this whimsical and slightly apocalyptic artwork. So don't wait and miss out. So come on by. So KPTZ joins the Cool Scene Lantern and welcoming Tristan and Ebba Kaiser to the stage on Sunday, September 27th from 7 to 9. So Tristan's a recording artist that says these refining unpopularity since 1982. And Ebba Kaiser, she's a musical firebrand and multi-instrumentalist from here. She's hard to pin down. Her tongue in cheek lyricism, vintage vocals, and Kotke style guitar picking. There you go. So that's September 27th from 7 to 9, which is that Sunday? Something like that. I forget. Yeah, I think that's right. Me and time, me and dates. All right. Listen, you're listening to Word Songs. I am Was, and I am covering the songs of Neil Young today on Word Songs. So we did Rhymes with Bob with Professor Coyote. So good friends, Neil Young, Bob Dylan are. And in 1992, there was a 30th anniversary concert for Bob Dylan at Madison Square Garden. And someone who played there was a guy named Neil Young doing a song, Bob Dylan song, just like Tom Thumb's Blues. You're going to hear a little nuance here. So there's a lyric in there that says, when you're lost in the rain in Juarez, when it's Easter time too, and your gravity fails and negativity don't pull you through. So just listen to how he gets down on negativity to the audience here. Because what just happened is the audience had booed Sinead O'Connor off the stage at this concert, and Neil Young takes the stage and just had a little tongue-in-cheek message for him. So this is Neil Young, just like Tom Thumb's Blues on Word Songs.

It's the Lumineers there and Sugar Mountain's song to Neil Young's Lost Youth. He wrote that actually at 19. He wasn't so lost then, but it was about an earlier time in life on a set of words song. Neil Young started us with Just Like Tom Thumb's Blues live from 1992. Stephen Marley, another Bob Marley's son, did Old Man. Stephen Marley, I don't know, 8, 9 Grammys, that guy. And after that, the Byrds did Cowgirl in the Sand, their version of that. And Mumford and Sons did Harvest, and up to the Lumineers singing Sugar Mountain. Doing Neil songs today on Word Songs. Let me know if you're there. I know a lot of people listening, but I want to know that you are. DJ@kptz.org or DJ@kptz.org, or you can text 360-217-9160, and that goes right to the email here. 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Salish Sea time is about 2:25, coming up at 3 o'clock. The always great DJ Christine with Mixtape. And I'm sure she's going to remind you, and I'm going to too, that Los Lobos is going to be playing here in Port Townsend on Monday night over at the Fort at the Pavilion. There, I should have looked it up again. What is it? Something Pavilion over there. You know, the hangar. Oh, my. Anyway, it'll be, see, this will get you to look it up. At Port Townsend Film Festival website, Los Lobos, go check out. There's some good tickets there still available. All right. So, what was it? Might have been 88. I think George Bush Sr. was in the White House, and he gave this talk. One of his talks was about 1,000 points of light and a kinder, gentler nation, right? Well, Neil Young had a little bit of a response to that, wrote an incredible song. This is the acoustic version of it. We got 1,000 points of light for the homeless man. We got a kinder, gentler machine gun hand. We got department stores and toilet paper. We got styrofoam boxes for the ozone layer. Got a man of the people says, keep hope alive. Got fuel to burn. Got roads to drive. Rockin' in the, keep rockin' in the free world on Word Songs.

Love is a rose, but you better not pick it. It only grows when it's on the vine. A handful of thorns and you'll know you've missed it. You lose your love when you say the word mine. Good words to live by. Neil Young's lyrics are full of them on Word Songs, and I'm full of Neil songs today. We started with Neil rocking in the Free World, the acoustic version of that, 1989. And then the Feelies, a post-punkish band from New Jersey, did Barstool Blues. And then we heard from Neil himself from 1971 in Ontario at Massey Hall doing Tell Me Why. And then I played this last week. I had to hear it again. Really love it. Doobie Brothers, along with Alison Russell, did Comes a Time. And then up to Neil Young and Love is a Rose. We've turned past the final pylon here to the finish line of Word Songs. Got about 20 more minutes. Really glad to hear from y'all today. And I want to say a shout out to Lane. She wrote that, she says, there's a suggestion. She says, lock the door to the booth, pull the blinds, and keep on rocking in the free world. I like that a whole bunch. So she joins Landis and Magolia and John saying howdy today on Word Songs. Really glad y'all are there. So one of my favorite covers of Neil Young is a song well covered by many. This is about my favorite version of it, and it's done by Patti Smith. And blue, blue windows behind the stars, yellow moon on the rise, big birds flying across the sky, throwing shadows on our eyes, leave us helpless on Word Songs.

There's my prayer for all the word songers out there, and that long may you run with your chrome arch shining in the sun. That's it for word songs today. This has been, was, and I will be again. We heard Patti Smith's Helpless, Neil Young's Home Fires, and then Steve Earle's cover of Long May You Run. Willie Nelson on his 76th studio album did a Neil Young song called Broken Arrow, and that's what I'm sending you out on today. Go see Los Lobos Monday night at McCurdy Pavilion. This is Willie Nelson and Broken Arrow on Word Songs.

0: Hello, hello. You are tuned into Mixtape. This is DJ Christine here, and you are listening to KPTZ 91.9 FM in Port Townsend. And my headphones aren't right, so I can't hear myself right. That's better. I've got a guest with me today. I've got Dennis Cazzolio. Dennis, do you want to say hi and maybe introduce yourself a little bit?
1: Hi, Christine. Thanks for having me this afternoon. It's exciting.
0: Yeah, I'm excited to have you. I asked Dennis to join me today because, as you know, my listeners know, I love music, and I know music, and when I think of movies, it's always, I think of soundtracks, but not necessarily songs written for film. So I called Dennis in because Dennis is a movie expert. How many have you seen this year?
1: I'm working on number 266.
0: Yeah, I've probably bought that many albums. No, I'm not really. Sorry, my husband's listening. I haven't really bought that many albums. But I haven't seen that many movies, and so it's great to have your expertise joining me today. Dennis is a volunteer here at the station. You do calendar?
1: I do the Thursday calendar and the weekend entertainment calendar.
0: Ah, excellent. So you hear Dennis's voice on Friday afternoons and Friday mornings. So you're probably familiar because all our listeners just tune in on Fridays and never tune away. Anyway, we're not going to waste any more time. We're going to get right into it. You know, not too recently, but pretty recently, someone involved with this passed away. So I thought it was a great way to start this show today.

0: So this is Ennio Morricone in the background. Dennis told me this is probably one of his favorite songs. You want to say something?
1: This is Jill's song from Once Upon a Time in the West. The absolute best entrance of an actress or a character in a Western movie that I can think of. Just brings me to tears every time I hear it. And today's no exception.
0: Excellent. Well, I don't say excellent that it brings you to tears, but what I mean about excellent is I think any music that touches you and and gives you feeling is just, that's the, to me, the epitome of excellent music.
1: Yep.
0: And speaking of that feeling, Dolly Parton with Girl in the Movies from the movie Dumplin'. That movie's about 8 years old. It came and went. And then I caught it because my girlfriend and I really love Dolly Parton, and she told me about it. I downloaded it and watched it on a plane, and I'm like, this is the best plane movie ever.
1: I'm so glad you found it.
0: No one's ever going to be bothered by this movie. And Linda Perry of Four Non Blondes, she has a lot to do with the production of that movie and the music in it. Glenn Hansard with Falling Slowly, that was from the movie Once. And that one also written by Markita Irglova, which was also his partner in the band called The Swell Season.
1: Right.
0: But that movie Falling Slowly really tells the story of a busker on the streets in Grafton Street in Dublin, for those like myself who are familiar. And, you know, he meets another kind of busker lady and they put their music together. And then Richard O'Brien, also known as Riff Raff, with Science Fiction, Double Feature, and the reprise from the Rocky Horror Picture Show. We lost Tim Curry earlier this year, and we just wanted to kind of celebrate that. So I think that brings us up to speed. Is there anything you wanted to say about those movies at all?
1: I'll just say regarding Science Fiction, Double Feature, I saw the Rocky Horror Picture Show just into college. I was 17, had no idea what it was, but as soon as I heard that song, any song that references The Day the Earth Stood Still and The Invisible Man and Forbidden Planet, I'm in. You know, that's perfect way for a movie nerd like me to find his way into something like the Rocky Horror Picture Show, which turned out to be a little bit more than just, you know, movie references and things like that, I appreciated.
0: And isn't that amazing how maybe a song can make you say, oh, I want to check out that movie.
1: Right.
0: A movie I really like is Moonlight Mile, which has Jake Gyllenhaal in it. Mm-hmm. And the reason I watch it is it's named after one of my favorite Rolling Stones songs. And so, and then I really love the movie as well. So I was like, they knew what they were doing. They knew exactly who they were targeting naming it that and putting that song in. Well, I got a little message from one of the people who makes all of this possible. But if you're liking this and you want to make it possible, kptz.org, just hit that donate now button. And if you want to tell us something you might think about movie music or something you might have a request, DJ@kptz.org or 360-217-9160. 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

0: That was Nancy Sinatra with You Only Live Twice. That is the first of a couple of Bond songs we'll put in. I don't usually love to play Bond songs. I'll admit that I've only seen one Bond movie, and I fell asleep during it at the Rose Theater. It was Skyfall, and I woke up, and I don't think I missed anything.
1: I fell asleep in that one, too. Don't worry about it.
0: But my husband likes Bond movies a lot, and I always have like the music from him. I kind of remember it brought me back to being a kid in the Carly Simon, The Spy Who Loved Me.
1: Yeah.
0: Right? I feel like that's the first Bond song that I remember out there. Before that, we heard My Father's Daughter. That's Olivia Vedder from the Flag Day soundtrack. That song written by the late Glenn Hansard and Olivia's dad, Eddie Vedder of Pearl Jam. Who will be debuting their new drummer this Sunday at Ohana Fest. I'm just going to say to all my listeners, I'm staking it on Stephen Perkins, so let's see what happens next week. Love Kills from Joe Strummer. That's from the Sid and Nancy soundtrack, another song written for a movie and a great one at that, and I have such great affection for Joe Strummer in all forms. Dead Man Walking, that was from a movie called Dead Men Walking, which was about someone who got executed. And we started with, actually, we didn't start with The Great Beyond, but we did start our little block of movie music about real people there. And that one from Man on the Moon, the movie about Andy Kaufman. And we did start with Steely Dan and a non-film song, Everyone's Gone to the Movies, a little bit of a nod to the going to the movies part of movies, right?
1: Yeah, sort of.
0: Yeah, something like that. I don't know. We're trying. There's no rules in community radio. That's the best part. That's the best part. And I want to say hi to all the people who've been writing in, Jen, Gary, Charmin, Lucy. Thank you. It's great to hear from everybody. And I appreciate you listening in, saying you're enjoying it. Charmin wanted to know, once again, the name of that movie that brings you to tears.
1: Right. That's Sergio Leone's Once Upon a Time in the West.
0: There you go, Charmin. You and Ellie can watch that while you're stuck home puppy training.
1: There's a certain moment in it that brings me to tears. The rest of the movie might not bring you to tears, but hey.
0: Well, it's one of the great spaghetti westerns,
1: absolutely.
0: Right?
1: Absolutely.
0: And
1: it's
0: so
1: the
0: you
1: great.
0: Can never go wrong with those great spaghetti westerns. Mm-hmm. They really, there's a whole lot of movies that are based on that. I don't know if you're familiar with this, but Jack White and Danger Mouse and Daniel Lupi did an album a couple of years ago. It's called Rome, and it's the soundtrack to a spaghetti western that's never been made.
1: Perfect.
0: Yeah.
1: Perfect.
0: So it's just their what they would imagine if they were getting to do their own Ennio Morricone thing.
1: Okay, now I'm going to have to go find that.
0: Yeah, I have that on vinyl. It's awesome. All right, well, hey, let's go ahead and get back to the music. I think I have a little something or another I'm supposed to tell you or play for you. So let's do that real quickly, and then we'll get back into it.
2: 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Camilla Ferrari is a Uruguayan singer and songwriter from Montevideo whose music lies at the intersection of indie and alternative with a strong pop rock influence. Her live performances stand out for their interpretive intensity, vocal power, and carefully crafted arrangements.

0: That's Camilla Ferrari, Saturday, October 3rd, from 6 p.m. to 8 p.m. at Finn River Farm and Cidery.
1: Also, Jefferson PUD has rebates for a wide range of energy efficiency upgrades, including windows, insulation, duct sealing, heat pumps, and heat pump water heaters for all customers, and enhanced rebates for those that meet the income limits. More information at Jefferson County PUD website. Hey, these guys are coming to town on Monday. You probably heard Los Lobos, and they are involved with a couple of films. We'll feature something else later, but I got to see their movie Native Sons last night. And one of the things I learned is that Robert Rodriguez, the director of the Mexican trilogy that includes the movie Desperado, really wanted Los Lobos to write the ultimate mariachi song for El Mariachi. And this is it. Canción del Mariachi, written for Antonio Banderas.

0: There's always something recognizable about a Bond theme, I was saying to Dennis. That one, Skyfall, from the movie of the same name. And as I said to him, is there sometimes during a Bond song where you feel like, that's enough? Like, did that 4.5 minute song need to be 4.5 minutes? Wouldn't a 3 minute song been fine for that one? If you have an opinion on that, you can let us know, dj@kptz.org. We would love to hear what you think on that. 360-217-9160 if you want to text us. Another Bond song before that was Radiohead with Spectre, but that's not really a Bond song because it never got used.
1: They deferred to Sam Smith, who won an Oscar for Spectre, and, you know, from somebody would say, well, of course they won an Oscar, how could we be wrong? But that Radiohead song, that in my head, that's a Bond song.
0: Well, I mean, Colin Greenwood does a lot of soundtrack work outside of Radiohead. I am a big Radiohead head. I do really think that they made a miss with that, it was released as a single in late 2015. It was the B-side to the single for Burn the Witch from Moonshaped Pool, which came out in June 17th, 2016. Why do I know that? Because it's the last Radiohead album that was released. And I told you I was a Radiohead.
1: Right, yeah.
0: And also, it was released on a kind of an expanded version of that album that came out. So you might be able to find it on vinyl out there. Los Lobos with a song. They didn't write La Bamba. It's a traditional song. And nor were they the first to actually popularize it. That was Ritchie Valens. But when a movie was made about Ritchie Valens' life, La Bamba, Lou Diamond Phillips can't sing. And so David Hidalgo of Los Lobos and the band are really the musicians and the singer in that movie, and kind of, you know, took a band that was already beloved in their East LA neighborhoods and greater area and kind of blew them up onto the world stage, I feel like. And
1: they saved the movie, too.
0: Yeah. I mean. And speaking of world stage, can you believe that world stage will include them playing right across the way here from where we're sitting at McCurdy Pavilion here at Fort Warden State Park on Monday night? And I feel so lucky to be able to go to that show. I know not everybody was able to get tickets. Mm-hmm. So I feel fortunate and thankful. And Antonio Banderas is who's credited with this, which is so funny. I didn't notice that and he need to fix it. It was written by Los Lobos. Canción del Mariachi for the movie Desperado, which is the Mexican trilogy done by Robert Rodriguez. And I think that brings us all up to speed on this set we're at. And I realized that we didn't talk about Play Dead. Somehow we didn't mention that we played Play Dead by Bjork.
1: Another great not Bond song.
0: Right. And another song that was like the director of Young Americans and the writer of it, he wrote this song or like some lyrics and knew he wanted to have it in a movie and then did his movie and realized, oh, this fits perfectly and reached out to Bjork and they really turned it into something. And, you know, Bjork and the director David have both said that they kind of embodied a little bit of Harvey Keitel's character in Young Americans. I don't have to say much. If you know who Harvey Keitel is, most of the movies he was in had a bit of violence in them. So
1: just a smidge.
0: This one doesn't disappoint.
1: no, definitely not.
0: When it comes to that. So I do hope you're enjoying us today and that we're not droning on too much. We do want to play some music for you, but I also have another little message I need to play for you.
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0: All right, let's complete with one more song from a Bond movie and a couple of other things, and then I'm going to get into something that delves into my personal movie and music history here.
1: Confessions.
0: So here's one more. This one is the one I heard it, and I didn't know it was a Bond song, but I said, was this written for a Bond movie? And it was.

0: And that was SZA with Kendrick Lamar and All the Stars from the Black Panther movie soundtrack. And that was your 420 song. Also, Coolio before that with Gangsta's Paradise, his kind of version of Pastime Paradise. And that was done for the Dangerous Minds movie. And that was such a great movie with Michelle Pfeiffer. I remember that one. And Jack White with Another Way to Die from Quantum of Solace. And I think we were saying one where the song is much better than the movie.
1: Oh, yeah. I thoroughly enjoyed listening to it here in the studio because it just sounded so great. And then I remember the movie.
0: Yeah.
1: And it's like, ugh.
0: Well, and as somebody who's like a big fan of Jack White, I'm not a big fan of Bond movies right. themselves, but I've always liked the movie, the music from them. I thought this song is both so recognizable as a Jack White song and also so recognizable as a James Bond movie song. And, you know, what a great job. You know, Jack White really knows how to embody some of that stuff and find inspiration in so many different genres to bring it all together.
1: Yep. I think that's what's great about that. The Bjork song and the Radiohead song too. They just find the chords. They hired a guy who had done 4 or 5 scores for James Bond movies to collaborate on that Bjork song. And it's so identifiable as that genre, but it's in a completely different kind of movie. And it makes me want to see that Bjork Bond movie. And so,
0: and I always think when you think of movie scores, a lot of us will think of people like John Williams mm-hmm. or Ennio Morricone. But, you know, today people like Johnny Greenwood and Colin Greenwood of Radiohead do a lot of movie scores. Mark Mothersbaugh, he's the music director for almost all the Wes Anderson movies, mm-hmm. I believe, and writes a lot of original music for that.
1: He did the Pee-wee's Playhouse.
0: Trent Reznor. Is another one. Trent Reznor is another one who can just say the song I need is missing, so mm-hmm. I'll just go write it or right. I'll find it. I really like to see how modern musicians have found their way in movies right. and maybe modernized some of movie music scores into.
1: Yeah, I think that there's an element of that, but they're also reaching back and they acknowledge
0: right,
1: that.
0: Right.
1: You know, it's not that it has to be perfectly orchestral all the time, but even if it's not, you'll still get a little bit of a sense of the history of where that music's coming from in a Danny Elfman score for like Beetlejuice, say. It's really fun, but you can hear echoes of where it came from too.
0: Yeah. Well, in our next little set, one of the directors who I love and who does a lot of movies that both feature fantastic music, but also create some original music, is Cameron Crowe. Mm. And Cameron Crowe has been married to Nancy Wilson of Heart, and so that has inspired music. He's been friends with members of a lot of local grunge bands like Pearl Jam and Soundgarden mm-hmm. and Alice in Chains. And all of that has featured throughout his movies and things like that. So we're going to feature a little bit of stuff that has come from some Cameron Crowe movies. What am I going to start with? All right, so I'm going to start with this story. So if you've seen the movie Singles, you know that there's a band in the movie, and the band is largely played by members of Pearl Jam, and then Matt Dillon is their lead singer, and Matt Dillon's character's name is Cliff Poncier. And so there is something called the Poncier album. That was this mixtape that Jeff Ament of Pearl Jam wrote the names of 5 songs for this imaginary band's imaginary set list in an imaginary show that they were playing in a movie. And Chris Cornell, who also has a very brief part in Singles, picked up that list of 5 songs and wrote each song. And wrote the music for it. One of those being Spoon Man, but another one being this song that doesn't get enough airplay. We all know Spoon Man. So let's hear something that doesn't get played enough. This is Seasons.

0: And that was Roy Ayers with Coffee is the Color from the Coffee soundtrack. You want to tell us a little bit about that? That was one of Dennis's.
1: Yeah, that's the movie that made Pam Grier a star, the star of the blaxploitation era. That movie was like a touchstone in a way. She made a lot of movies before that. Well, not a lot, but three or four action movies that were made in the Philippines, and they were done pretty on the cheap. Coffee wasn't an expensive movie either, but it was a huge hit, and it started her career, and that, you know, that song does it for me.
0: Well, and as you said, that is sampled a lot in Quentin Tarantino movies and things, which also features some Pam Grier in Quentin Tarantino. And I'll say that the album cover has this iconic sort of late 60s, early 70s artwork that you saw a lot on, you know, certain types of movie posters, especially those blaxploitation films and things like that. Before that, we had Joe Walsh with In the City from the Warrior soundtrack. I was telling Dennis that when I was a teenager, that was just, you know, my friends and I, we were the Warriors. You know, it's a...
1: Hey, I can roll.
0: Everybody needed a gang, right? Stillwater before that. Do you know who Stillwater is? It's really like Nancy Wilson and Mike McCready and a couple of other people that you may have heard of before. That song, Fever Dog, was written for the Almost Famous soundtrack. And I got a little love for that song from some people, so I'm glad that you enjoyed it. Paul Westerberg with a song he wrote for Singles soundtrack, Dyslexic Heart. Paul Westerberg actually was the music director for Singles soundtrack. And boy, did he do a great job with, you know, writing some original songs, curating some other non-originals, or getting bands to put unreleased music like Pearl Jam's Breathe and State of Love and Trust on there. And speaking of unreleased music, Chris Cornell with Seasons from the Poncier album. The Poncier album is the album by an imaginary band. And it's from the imaginary set list of imaginary songs made up by Jeff Ament of Pearl Jam, who was one of the members of the fake band in the movie Singles. So if you're not familiar with Singles and all of this sort of grunge history magic in it, definitely check it out and watch for all those little cameos from people like Chris Cornell and Ed Vedder and things
1: kind
0: like
1: of
0: that.
1: The movie that taught everybody else who didn't come from Seattle what grunge was.
0: Absolutely. And it literally, the soundtrack came out right when I moved here in 1992. Perfect. So it was sort of, I already knew some of these bands, but it was a great way to get this like immediate introduction to how the Seattle scene was all came together. Well, I hope you've been enjoying this show today. I really, you know, love curating these kinds of things. I love bringing in guests to talk with us and, you know, keep it interesting. I am not going to be with you for the next 3 weeks. I'm going on a little bit of a trip. DJ Mars is going to fill in every Friday for me, and he has promised you some great shows, including a tribute to John Lennon. So you'll want to tune in for all of that, and I will be back in October on I think it's 23rd, but whatever the second to last Friday in October is, I'll be back and I'll bring whatever new music I've found and you know, some old things I've been listening to, and we'll just have a great time. In the meantime, we're going to leave you with a couple more before your good rockin' daddy comes in the house. Ron is ready for you. So let's see. We got a couple. These are some great picks from Dennis. Love's Dream from Lissomania, and he's wearing his Lissomania t-shirt. So we had to play it.
1: I had to.
0: And this one by Rick Wakeman of Yes.
1: Right. The conceit of the movie is that Franz Liszt was the first rock star, and they actually used the term Listomania in the historical context long before anybody said Beatlemania. And so Ken Russell took that idea and just ran like hell with it. And it's an insane movie. A lot of people hate it. It's one of my favorite movies.
0: Hey, and Ken Russell also of the movie Tommy.
1: Yes. That's a movie that he made right after Tommy.
0: Yes.
1: So.
0: And then we've got the Stranger Song by Leonard Cohen. You want to tell us a little bit about that?
1: Yeah, this is a movie. This is a song that was featured in Robert Altman's McCabe and Mrs. Miller. It's a song that was recorded like 4 years before that movie came out. Altman was obsessed with the album, the songs, and he cold called Leonard Cohen and said, "Hey, do you want to be involved?" And Leonard Cohen said, well, yeah, but who are you? And he said, well, I directed a little movie called MASH. And Leonard Cohen said, didn't see it. Don't know what, don't know anything about it. And then he said, and then I directed this movie right afterwards that nobody saw called Brewster McCloud. And Leonard Cohen said, I just saw that movie twice today. You can have my music, do with whatever you want with it.
0: Well, there we go. Well, we'll get to those and then we'll see if we can fit anything else in. And if some magic happens, you're going to hear me on the radio on Monday. And if you can put, you know, two and two together, you might be wondering what that magic is. But pay attention to the KPT website and my Instagram.

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Like any dealer, he was watching for the card that is so high and wild, he'll never need to deal another. He was just some Joseph looking for a manger. He was just some Joseph.

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And then taking from his wallet an old schedule of trains, he'll say, I

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Oh, you've seen that man before, his golden arm dispatching cards, but now it's rusted from the elbow to the finger. And he wants to trade the game he plays for shelter. Yes, he wants to trade the game he knows for shelter.

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And it comes to you, he never was a stranger.

0: 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Like any dealer, he was watching for the card that is so high and wild, he'll never need to deal another. He was just some Joseph looking for a manger. He was just some Joseph looking for a manger. And leaning on your windowsill, he'll say one day you caused his will to weaken with your love and warmth and shelter. And then taking from his wallet an old schedule of trains.
1: 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On Friday, the 27th annual Port Townsend Film Festival presents a superb selection of independent narrative and documentary films at 8 venues, including 3 outdoor film screenings on Taylor Street. The festival runs through Monday at 8 p.m. For more information and tickets, go to the film festival's website. On Friday's entertainment calendar, it's Honky Tonk Night at Finn River. 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